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0: Golden Huntrix. Shark Week is getting a K-pop twist featuring one of the members of Huntrix. Hi, it's Bill. Now, Shark Week is going to have its first ever official Shark Week song on Discovery. Ken Young has released Om and Om, Shark Week. And he gets some help. In fact, one of the members of Huntrix lends a voice as well. So, yes, in advance of Shark Week, Discovery is releasing a single, a song. Yeah, check it out online, though. It's Om and Om.
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6: The forecast for northeastern Connecticut, clear and cool tonight with lows around 55, becoming partly sunny tomorrow with a late day shower or thunderstorm, turning more humid with highs around 80. Increasing clouds, showers developing towards morning with lows 60 to 65 tomorrow night, showers and thunderstorms developing Tuesday, middle 70s. This is WINY meteorologist Michael Frascione.
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8: 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Wednesday, Advanced Manufacturing Info Session will be held at CT State Community College, Winnebago Valley, Upper Maple Street in Dayville with two times of 1 p.m. and 5 p.m. For more information, visit ctstate.edu/events. Putnam Lions Trivia Night will be held at the Marley's Pub at the Black Dog, 146 Park Road in Putnam at 7 p.m. Wednesday. Thursday, the Preston Parks and Recreation Summer Concert Series featuring Red Light will be held at the Preston Community Park, 13 Connecticut, 117 in Preston from 6:30 to 8 p.m. And Thursday night, Thunder Car Cruise will be held at the Ashford Volunteer Fire Department, 46 Westford Road in Ashford from 5 p.m. to dusk. That's what's happening. You're up to date from WINY, 1350 a.m. and 97.1 FM.
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0: How Do I Live? Leanne Rimes. CD sales surged by 16% in the first 6 months of this year, despite many people not having a CD player. Hi, it's Bill. More than 16 million CDs sold. Why? Well, part of it goes to bands like Huntrix and K-pop, because K-pop bands are releasing multiple versions of CD albums and vinyl as well. Different liner notes, different covers, different colors, everything, just like you kind of did with singles back in the day. But even without bands like BTS and Huntrix, CD sales still would have risen by nearly 7% in the first 7 months. Younger generations are going back more to tactile media, understanding that, yo, hey, being able to read the liner notes is actually kind of cool.
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10: The forecast for northeastern Connecticut, clear and cool tonight with lows around 55, becoming partly sunny tomorrow with a late day shower or thunderstorm, turning more humid with highs around 80. Increasing clouds, showers developing towards morning with lows 60 to 65 tomorrow night, showers and thunderstorms developing Tuesday, middle 70s. This is WIMY meteorologist Michael Frascione.

0: 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Wednesday, Advanced Manufacturing Info Session will be held at CT State Community College, Winnebago Valley, Upper Maple Street in Dayville with two times at 1 p.m. and 5 p.m. For more information, visit ctstate.edu/events. Putnam Lions Trivia Night will be held at the Marley's Pub at the Black Dog, 146 Park Road in Putnam at 7 p.m. Wednesday. Thursday, the Preston Parks and Recreation Summer Concert Series featuring Red Light will be held at the Preston Community Park, 13 Connecticut, 117 in Preston from 6:30 to 8 p.m. And Thursday night, Thunder Car Cruise will be held at the Ashford Volunteer Fire Department, 46 Westford Road in Ashford from 5 p.m. to dusk. That's what's happening. You're up to date from WINY, 1350 a.m. and 97.1 FM. 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
1: The forecast for northeastern Connecticut, clear and cool tonight with lows around 55, becoming partly sunny tomorrow with a late day shower or thunderstorm, turning more humid with highs around 80. Increasing clouds, showers developing towards morning with lows 60 to 65 tomorrow night, showers and thunderstorms developing Tuesday, middle 70s. This is WINY meteorologist Michael Crashion.
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3: 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Wednesday, Advanced Manufacturing Info Session will be held at CT State Community College, Winnebago Valley, Upper Maple Street in Dayville with two times at 1 p.m. and 5 p.m. For more information, visit ctstate.edu/events. Putnam Lions Trivia Night will be held at the Marley's Pub at the Black Dog, 146 Park Road in Putnam at 7 p.m. Wednesday. Thursday, the Preston Parks and Recreation Summer Concert Series featuring Red Light will be held at the Preston Community Park, 13 Connecticut 117 in Preston from 6:30 to 8 p.m. And Thursday night, Thunder Car Cruise will be held at the Ashford Volunteer Fire Department, 46 Westford Road in Ashford from 5 p.m. to dusk. That's what's happening. You're up to date from WINY, 1350 a.m. and 97.1 FM.
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0: Levitating Dua Lipa. How'd you like to be a stay-at-home astronaut? Hi, it's Bill. NASA is looking for research volunteers who will test what it's like being in deep space without ever leaving Earth. Here's how it works. You'd apply, and then, starting in August of next year, you would spend an entire year in isolation simulating everything astronauts headed for deep space would do, except, obviously, for leaving Earth. It happened at NASA's Johnson Space Center in Houston. If you're interested, they put out some stuff on socials looking for volunteers. So, yes, you too on your resume could put, I am a stay-at-home astronaut.
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10: The forecast for northeastern Connecticut. Clear and cool tonight with lows around 55. Becoming partly sunny tomorrow with a late day shower or thunderstorm. Turning more humid with highs around 80. Increasing clouds, showers developing towards morning with lows 60 to 65 tomorrow night. Showers and thunderstorms developing Tuesday, middle 70s. This is WINY meteorologist Michael Crashion.
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11: 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Putnam Lions Trivia Night will be held at the Marley's Pub at the Black Dog, 146 Park Road in Putnam at 7 p.m. Wednesday. Thursday, the Preston Parks and Recreation Summer Concert Series featuring Red Light will be held at the Preston Community Park, 13 Connecticut 117 in Preston from 6:30 to 8 p.m. And Thursday night, Thunder Car Cruise will be held at the Ashford Volunteer Fire Department, 46 Westford Road in Ashford from 5 p.m. to dusk. That's what's happening. 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

0: You Somebody, Kings of Leon. U2 gonna release their first studio album in 9 years. Still don't have a name for it, but they did release the single Street of Dreams, and now there's a remake, sort of, or new song. They dropped a team up with Martin Garrix, a track called Fireflies. The song's been around for a while, about 6 years, but Edge of the band said they go way back with Martin, and there's always a sense of adventure whenever they get together.
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14: The forecast for northeastern Connecticut. Clear and cool tonight with lows around 55. Becoming partly sunny tomorrow with a late day shower or thunderstorm. Turning more humid with highs around 80. Increasing clouds, showers developing towards morning with lows 60 to 65 tomorrow night. Showers and thunderstorms developing Tuesday, middle 70s. This is WINY meteorologist Michael Frashium.
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0: So Easy to Fall in Love, Olivia Dean. Coming up, a hit by Eddie Money that is based off another hit, a song by the Ronettes back in 1963. In fact, lead singer Ronnie Spector actually features on the song. Yeah, it's him doing the famous line that we all repeat.
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1: Forecast for northeastern Connecticut, clear and cool tonight with lows around 55, becoming partly sunny tomorrow with a late day shower or thunderstorm, turning more humid with highs around 80. Increasing clouds, showers developing towards morning with lows 60 to 65 tomorrow night, showers and thunderstorms developing Tuesday, middle 70s. This is WINY meteorologist Michael Frascione.
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3: 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Wednesday, Advanced Manufacturing Info Session will be held at CT State Community College, Winnebago Valley, Upper Maple Street in Dayville with two times of 1 p.m. and 5 p.m. For more information, visit ctstate.edu/events. Putnam Lions Trivia Night will be held at the Marley's Pub at the Black Dog, 146 Park Road in Putnam at 7 p.m. Wednesday. Thursday, the Preston Parks and Recreation Summer Concert Series featuring Red Light will be held at the Preston Community Park, 13 Connecticut 117 in Preston from 6:30 to 8 p.m. And Thursday night, Thunder Car Cruise will be held at the Ashford Volunteer Fire Department, 46 Westford Road in Ashford from 5 p.m. to dusk. That's what's happening. 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

0: The fate of Ophelia, Taylor Swift. Kylie Kelce, the sister-in-law to Mr. Taylor Swift, is saying the wedding was magical. She dished on the latest episode of her podcast, Not Gonna Lie, talking about how magical the day was, but no details. Everybody's talking about how wonderful it was and how magical. No pictures. No stories. Well, we do know that there was an NDA involved. There has been some blowback to individuals that have shared details. And my money? I think it's because Taylor and Travis are doing a We Got Married kind of a movie. I don't know if it'll be a theater thing or if we're going to get it streaming, but imagine it'll hit both eventually, one way or another. But I think that's the play here. And I'll tell you what, if they do a, hey, we're getting married movie, yeah, you better believe I'm there. Oh, heck yeah, I'm there.
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5: Windham County weather.
6: The forecast for northeastern Connecticut. Clear and cool tonight with lows around 55. Becoming partly sunny tomorrow with a late day shower or thunderstorm. Turning more humid with highs around 80. Increasing clouds, showers developing towards morning with lows 60 to 65 tomorrow night. Showers and thunderstorms developing Tuesday, middle 70s. This is WINY meteorologist Michael Crashio.
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8: 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Wednesday, Advanced Manufacturing Info Session will be held at CT State Community College, Quinebaug Valley, Upper Maple Street in Dayville with two times at 1 p.m. and 5 p.m. For more information, visit ctstate.edu/events. Putnam Lions Trivia Night will be held at the Marley's Pub at the Black Dog, 146 Park Road in Putnam at 7 p.m. Wednesday. Thursday, the Preston Parks and Recreation Summer Concert Series featuring Red Light will be held at the Preston Community Park, 13 Connecticut, 117 in Preston from 6:30 to 8 p.m. And Thursday night, Thunder Car Cruise will be held at the Ashford Volunteer Fire Department, 46 Westford Road in Ashford from 5 p.m. to dusk. That's what's happening. 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

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That song, a little painful for Kelly. 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
7: County weather. The forecast for northeastern Connecticut, clear and cool tonight with lows around 55, becoming partly sunny tomorrow with a late day shower or thunderstorm, turning more humid with highs around 80. Increasing clouds, showers developing towards morning with lows 60 to 65 tomorrow night, showers and thunderstorms developing Tuesday, middle 70s. This is WIMY meteorologist Michael Crashion.
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1: The forecast for northeastern Connecticut, clear and cool tonight with lows around 55, becoming partly sunny tomorrow with a late day shower or thunderstorm, turning more humid with highs around 80. Increasing clouds, showers developing towards morning with lows 60 to 65 tomorrow night, showers and thunderstorms developing Tuesday, middle 70s. This is WINY meteorologist Michael Crashion.
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3: 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Wednesday, Advanced Manufacturing Info Session will be held at CT State Community College, Quinebaug Valley, Upper Maple Street in Dayville with two times of 1 p.m. and 5 p.m. For more information, visit ctstate.edu/events. Putnam Lions Trivia Night will be held at the Marley's Pub at the Black Dog, 146 Park Road in Putnam at 7 p.m. Wednesday. Thursday, the Preston Parks and Recreation Summer Concert Series featuring Red Light will be held at the Preston Community Park, 13 Connecticut 117 in Preston from 6:30 to 8 p.m. And Thursday night, Thunder Car Cruise will be held at the Ashford Volunteer Fire Department, 46 Westford Road in Ashford from 5 p.m. to dusk. That's what's happening. 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

0: Karma Chameleon Culture Club. Yeah, I think it's officially now the summer of Jimothy. Have you seen the adorable little raccoon out of Seattle? Hi, it's Bill. Yeah, he's gone online and a meme. He's even part of Minecraft now. Jimothy. It all happened a week or so ago when Kiana Hall out of Seattle was out celebrating an anniversary and sees this unique animal bound across a park and up a flight of steps. As one does, pulls out your phone, take a video, and thanks to the internet and some examination, it's not a cat, but a raccoon with short spine syndrome. Jimothy has, the scientists are saying, are fused bones in his spine and his neck, giving him an odd appearance, but it hasn't crushed his spirit. In fact, tons of people are sharing videos of Jimothy hanging out with his buds and doing all sorts of raccoon things, just being super cute at it. I think that everybody's like, celebrating Jimothy because, hey, it's tough for many of us out there. It's hard. But if Jimothy can do it, I think we can as well.
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6: The forecast for northeastern Connecticut. Clear and cool tonight with lows around 55, becoming partly sunny tomorrow with a late day shower or thunderstorm, turning more humid with highs around 80. Increasing clouds, showers developing towards morning with lows 60 to 65 tomorrow night, showers and thunderstorms developing Tuesday, middle 70s. This is WINY meteorologist Michael Frashium.
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8: 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Wednesday, Advanced Manufacturing Info Session will be held at CT State Community College, Winnebago Valley, Upper Maple Street in Dayville with 2 times at 1 p.m. and 5 p.m. For more information, visit ctstate.edu/events. Putnam Lions Trivia Night will be held at the Marley's Pub at the Black Dog, 146 Park Road in Putnam at 7 p.m. Wednesday. Thursday, the Preston Parks and Recreation Summer Concert Series featuring Red Light will be held at the Preston Community Park, 13 Connecticut 117 in Preston from 6:30 to 8 p.m. And Thursday night, Thunder Car Cruise will be held at the Ashford Volunteer Fire Department, 46 Westford Road in Ashford from 5 p.m. to dusk. That's what's happening. 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
11: The forecast for northeastern Connecticut, clear and cool tonight with lows around 55, becoming partly sunny tomorrow with a late day shower or thunderstorm, turning more humid with highs around 80. Increasing clouds, showers developing towards morning with lows 60 to 65 tomorrow night, showers and thunderstorms developing Tuesday, middle 70s. This is WINY meteorologist Michael Frascione.
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12: 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Wednesday, Advanced Manufacturing Info Session will be held at CT State Community College, Winnebago Valley, Upper Maple Street in Dayville, with two times of 1 p.m. and 5 p.m. For more information, visit ctstate.edu/events. Putnam Lions Trivia Night will be held at the Marley's Pub at the Black Dog, 146 Park Road in Putnam, at 7 p.m. Wednesday. Thursday, the Preston Parks and Recreation Summer Concert Series featuring Red Light will be held at the Preston Community Park, 13 Connecticut 117 in Preston, from 6:30 to 8 p.m. And Thursday night, Thunder Car Cruise will be held at the Ashford Volunteer Fire Department, 46 Westford Road in Ashford, from 5 p.m. to dusk. That's what's happening. 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
1: The forecast for northeastern Connecticut, clear and cool tonight with lows around 55, becoming partly sunny tomorrow with a late day shower or thunderstorm, turning more humid with highs around 80. Increasing clouds, showers developing towards morning with lows 60 to 65 tomorrow night, showers and thunderstorms developing Tuesday, middle 70s. This is WINY meteorologist Michael Crashio.
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3: 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Wednesday, Advanced Manufacturing Info Session will be held at CT State Community College, Winnebago Valley, Upper Maple Street in Dayville with two times at 1 p.m. and 5 p.m. For more information, visit ctstate.edu/events. Putnam Lions Trivia Night will be held at the Marley's Pub at the Black Dog, 146 Park Road in Putnam at 7 p.m. Wednesday. Thursday, the Preston Parks and Recreation Summer Concert Series featuring Red Light will be held at the Preston Community Park, 13 Connecticut 117 in Preston from 6:30 to 8 p.m. And Thursday night, Thunder Car Cruise will be held at the Ashford Volunteer Fire Department, 46 Westford Road in Ashford from 5 p.m. to dusk. That's what's happening. 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

0: doing this thing back when you were a kid. The big question is, what's it taste like? Come on, be real. Is it still going to taste like that really super salty crap, or can they actually do flavors? I mean, if we're going to do it adult-wise, you know, come on, strawberry, chocolate. No, wait. Wine or tequila. Let's do it that way. Yeah. Well, the problem then is then we're just all going to eat the Play-Doh. Kind of like that one kid in class. He was always eating the Play-Doh.
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6: Windham County weather.
7: The forecast for northeastern Connecticut. Clear and cool tonight with lows around 55. Becoming partly sunny tomorrow with a late day shower or thunderstorm. Turning more humid with highs around 80. Increasing clouds. Showers developing towards morning with lows 60 to 65 tomorrow night. Showers and thunderstorms developing Tuesday, middle 70s. This is WINY meteorologist Michael Crashion.
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9: 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Wednesday, Advanced Manufacturing Info Session will be held at CT State Community College, Winnebago Valley, Upper Maple Street in Dayville with two times of 1 p.m. and 5 p.m. For more information, visit ctstate.edu/events. Putnam Lions Trivia Night will be held at the Marley's Pub at the Black Dog, 146 Park Road in Putnam at 7 p.m. Wednesday. Thursday, the Preston Parks and Recreation Summer Concert Series featuring Red Light will be held at the Preston Community Park, 13 Connecticut 117 in Preston from 6:30 to 8 p.m. And Thursday night, Thunder Car Cruise will be held at the Ashford Volunteer Fire Department, 46 Westford Road in Ashford from 5 p.m. to dusk. That's what's happening. 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

only want to be with you, Hootie and the Blowfish. When radio stations were looking for a safe alternative in the 90s to grunge, the Hootie was welcomed with open arms. Cracked Rear View, the album that song comes from, is still one of the biggest selling albums in the history of Atlantic Records, and it's a tribute to Bob Dylan. But Bob wasn't that impressed. In fact, he sued the band for some copyright infringement because it contained some lyrics of his.

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5: Windham County weather.
6: The forecast for northeastern Connecticut, clear and cool tonight with lows around 55, becoming partly sunny tomorrow with a late day shower or thunderstorm, turning more humid with highs around 80. Increasing clouds, showers developing towards morning with lows 60 to 65 tomorrow night, showers and thunderstorms developing Tuesday, middle 70s. This is WINY meteorologist Michael Frashione.
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1: The forecast for northeastern Connecticut, clear and cool tonight with lows around 55, becoming partly sunny tomorrow with a late day shower or thunderstorm, turning more humid with highs around 80. Increasing clouds, showers developing towards morning with lows 60 to 65 tomorrow night, showers and thunderstorms developing Tuesday, middle 70s. This is WINY meteorologist Michael Frascione.
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3: 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Wednesday, Advanced Manufacturing Info Session will be held at CT State Community College, Quinebaug Valley, Upper Maple Street in Dayville with two times at 1 p.m. and 5 p.m. For more information, visit ctstate.edu/events. Putnam Lions Trivia Night will be held at the Marley's Pub at the Black Dog, 146 Park Road in Putnam at 7 p.m. Wednesday. Thursday, the Preston Parks and Recreation Summer Concert Series featuring Red Light will be held at the Preston Community Park, 13 Connecticut 117 in Preston from 6:30 to 8 p.m. And Thursday night, Thunder Car Cruise will be held at the Ashford Volunteer Fire Department, 46 Westford Road in Ashford from 5 p.m. to dusk. That's what's happening. 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

Fergie and Big Girls Don't Cry, starting things off tonight as we get ready to head into the last full week of July. How are you? I'm John Laurenti. Hope you had a fantastic weekend. We're back in the saddle. Like I said, brand new week coming up. Got some Bruno Mars for you, but right now it's

0: Bruno Mars and I Just Might, the first single off his album, The Romantic. We are playing his second single, Risk It All, and I will be getting to that at some point, so keep it tuned. You know, later on today, when the sun is out and maybe there are some clouds in the sky, maybe you should start cloud watching. Did you know it'll make you feel better? Yeah. Taking a one-minute break to gaze at pretty cloud formations actually sharpens your focus for up to 2 hours. It's a good thing, especially if you have a meeting or something coming up that's important. What happens is the clouds stimulate a brain region that helps you concentrate even under pressure.
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6: Windham County weather.
7: The forecast for northeastern Connecticut. Clear and cool tonight with lows around 55. Becoming partly sunny tomorrow with a late day shower or thunderstorm. Turning more humid with highs around 80. Increasing clouds. Showers developing towards morning with lows 60 to 65 tomorrow night. Showers and thunderstorms developing Tuesday, middle 70s. This is WINY meteorologist Michael Crashium.
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9: 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Wednesday, Advanced Manufacturing Info Session will be held at CT State Community College, Winnebago Valley, Upper Maple Street in Dayville with two times at 1 p.m. and 5 p.m. For more information, visit ctstate.edu/events. Putnam Lions Trivia Night will be held at the Marley's Pub at the Black Dog, 146 Park Road in Putnam at 7 p.m. Wednesday. Thursday, the Preston Parks and Recreation Summer Concert Series featuring Red Light will be held at the Preston Community Park, 13 Connecticut, 117 in Preston from 6:30 to 8 p.m. And Thursday night, Thunder Car Cruise will be held at the Ashford Volunteer Fire Department, 46 Westford Road in Ashford from 5 p.m. to dusk. That's what's happening. 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

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I'll tell you more after we hear from Billy Joel. Right now, Taylor Swift with Opalite.

0: Billy Joel in my life. I don't have to get dressed up for work. Like, I'll wear shorts, sneakers, a t-shirt, or jeans and a pullover, or whatever it may be. But when I go out to dinner or a nice place, I will dress up. I don't have a lot of nice clothes. I used to. It's important for you to look good. And even if you shop at stores that have high-end clothes that are a little bit cheaper, it's okay to be thrifty. The reason I bring this up is it's important that you wear the most expensive clothes that you can afford, because people whose clothes make them look richer are automatically judged more competent.
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4: Windham County weather.
5: The forecast for northeastern Connecticut, clear and cool tonight with lows around 55, becoming partly sunny tomorrow with a late day shower or thunderstorm, turning more humid with highs around 80. Increasing clouds, showers developing towards morning with lows 60 to 65 tomorrow night, showers and thunderstorms developing Tuesday, middle 70s. This is WINY meteorologist Michael Frascione.
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1: Weather. The forecast for northeastern Connecticut. Clear and cool tonight with lows around 55, becoming partly sunny tomorrow with a late day shower or thunderstorm, turning more humid with highs around 80. Increasing clouds, showers developing towards morning with lows 60 to 65 tomorrow night, showers and thunderstorms developing Tuesday, middle 70s. This is WINY meteorologist Michael Frascione.
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3: 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Wednesday, Advanced Manufacturing Info Session will be held at CT State Community College, Quinebaug Valley, Upper Maple Street in Dayville with two times of 1 p.m. and 5 p.m. For more information, visit ctstate.edu/events. Putnam Lions Trivia Night will be held at the Marley's Pub at the Black Dog, 146 Park Road in Putnam at 7 p.m. Wednesday. Thursday, the Preston Parks and Recreation Summer Concert Series featuring Red Light will be held at the Preston Community Park, 13 Connecticut 117 in Preston from 6:30 to 8 p.m. And Thursday night, Thunder Car Cruise will be held at the Ashford Volunteer Fire Department, 46 Westford Road in Ashford from 5 p.m. to dusk. That's what's happening. 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
0: 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Now, make sure you tell your friends.

Tom Petty and Free Fallin' coming up. Got the weekend. I mean, I know we're just leaving the weekend, but I've got the guy the weekend. Right now, it's Huntrix with Golden.

0: the weekend and save your tears. I'm John Laurenti. And with it being a new day and the last week of July, I'm going to start off with some good news. It turns out that marriages get better the longer the couple stays together. Sure, those first few years of a marriage have conflicts, but that eventually changes. In time, humor, friendly teasing, jokes, and silliness increase while bickering and criticisms decline.
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6: Windham County weather.
7: The forecast for northeastern Connecticut. Clear and cool tonight with lows around 55. Becoming partly sunny tomorrow with a late day shower or thunderstorm. Turning more humid with highs around 80. Increasing clouds, showers developing towards morning with lows 60 to 65 tomorrow night. Showers and thunderstorms developing Tuesday, middle 70s. This is WINY meteorologist Michael Frascione.
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9: 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Wednesday, Advanced Manufacturing Info Session will be held at CT State Community College, Winnebago Valley, Upper Maple Street in Dayville with two times of 1 p.m. and 5 p.m. For more information, visit ctstate.edu/events. Putnam Lions Trivia Night will be held at the Marley's Pub at the Black Dog, 146 Park Road in Putnam at 7 p.m. Wednesday. Thursday, the Preston Parks and Recreation Summer Concert Series featuring Red Light will be held at the Preston Community Park, 13 Connecticut 117 in Preston from 6:30 to 8 p.m. And Thursday night, Thunder Car Cruise will be held at the Ashford Volunteer Fire Department, 46 Westford Road in Ashford from 5 p.m. to dusk. That's what's happening. 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
1: Oh, yeah, I get that answer from a lot of

What I'm going to tell you after we hear from Lady Gaga is amazing. I have never done this, but 1 in 25 people admit that they have done this while sitting on the toilet. Man. Right now, it's Benson Boone in Beautiful Things. Four.

0: Lady Gaga and Poker Face. This is a mental image that I really think we could do without, and it's disgusting. I've never done this. I don't know anyone in my family that's done this, but 1 in 25 people admit that they have actually eaten while sitting on the toilet. More women than men say they have a snack while they're doing business. A minimal say they take phone calls while in the john. I can see that. I mean, you're not that important. But another percentage has even taken a nap on the throne. That has happened to me. And when it comes to work, almost a quarter admit to participating in a conference call with the office while doing their own business in the bathroom. I hope it wasn't a Zoom call.
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3: Windham County weather.
4: The forecast for northeastern Connecticut. Clear and cool tonight with lows around 55. Becoming partly sunny tomorrow with a late day shower or thunderstorm. Turning more humid with highs around 80. Increasing clouds, showers developing towards morning with lows 60 to 65 tomorrow night. Showers and thunderstorms developing Tuesday, middle 70s. This is WIMY meteorologist Michael Frashion.
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0: 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And that is a conversation and an event that happens in every car between every husband and wife.
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1: The forecast for northeastern Connecticut, clear and cool tonight with lows around 55, becoming partly sunny tomorrow with a late day shower or thunderstorm, turning more humid with highs around 80. Increasing clouds, showers developing towards morning with lows 60 to 65 tomorrow night, showers and thunderstorms developing Tuesday, middle 70s. This is WINY meteorologist Michael Frashium.
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3: 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Wednesday, Advanced Manufacturing Info Session will be held at CT State Community College, Quinebaug Valley, Upper Maple Street in Dayville with two times of 1 p.m. and 5 p.m. For more information, visit ctstate.edu/events. Putnam Lions Trivia Night will be held at the Marley's Pub at the Black Dog, 146 Park Road in Putnam at 7 p.m. Wednesday. Thursday, the Preston Parks and Recreation Summer Concert Series featuring Red Light will be held at the Preston Community Park, 13 Connecticut 117 in Preston from 6:30 to 8 p.m. And Thursday night, Thunder Car Cruise will be held at the Ashford Volunteer Fire Department, 46 Westford Road in Ashford from 5 p.m. to dusk. That's what's happening. 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

0: Alex Warren with Ordinary. Before that, we heard some Bon Jovi, and John Bon Jovi abruptly ended his show last Thursday after 90 minutes at Madison Square Garden. It was his eighth night of their nine-show residency. He called it quits after performing Living on a Prayer with trained singer Pat Monahan, which was 14 songs in. He said he was battling some sinus infection. He did tell the audience, though, and I appreciate this, don't throw away your tickets. I'm going to figure something out. Just hold on to it, and we'll figure out how to reschedule. This residency marked his return to the stage since he had vocal cord surgery 4 years ago.
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6: Windham County weather.
7: The forecast for northeastern Connecticut, clear and cool tonight with lows around 55, becoming partly sunny tomorrow with a late day shower or thunderstorm, turning more humid with highs around 80. Increasing clouds, showers developing towards morning with lows 60 to 65 tomorrow night, showers and thunderstorms developing Tuesday, middle 70s. This is WINY meteorologist Michael Frashium.
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9: 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Wednesday, Advanced Manufacturing Info Session will be held at CT State Community College, Winnebago Valley, Upper Maple Street in Dayville with two times of 1 p.m. and 5 p.m. For more information, visit ctstate.edu/events. Putnam Lions Trivia Night will be held at the Marley's Pub at the Black Dog, 146 Park Road in Putnam at 7 p.m. Wednesday. Thursday, the Preston Parks and Recreation Summer Concert Series featuring Red Light will be held at the Preston Community Park, 13 Connecticut 117 in Preston from 6:30 to 8 p.m. And Thursday night, Thunder Car Cruise will be held at the Ashford Volunteer Fire Department, 46 Westford Road in Ashford from 5 p.m. to dusk. That's what's happening. You're up to date from WINY, 1350 AM and 97.1 FM.
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I'm John Laurenti, and just in time for tailgating season, Cheez-Its has made your tailgating experience just a little bit better. I'll tell you more after we hear from Toto. Right now, it's the latest from Bruno Mars. As promised, this is Risk It All.

0: Toto and Africa. A lot of training camps for the NFL opened up this weekend. I'm not trying to rush through the summer, but before you know it, football season will be here. And just in time for tailgating season, thank you, Cheez-Its. Before I get into this story, I have a friend that has a smoker, and he takes the white cheddar Cheez-Its and smokes them with all these spices and everything, and they are so addicting. But Cheez-Its has teamed up with Coors Light for a limited edition beer cheese flavored cracker. It's to mimic the taste of pub-style beer cheese dip into one bite, and it'll be in stores real soon.
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2: 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It appears by its own numbers, the U.S. government seems insolvent. 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

0: tonight with lows around 55, becoming partly sunny tomorrow with a late day shower or thunderstorm, turning more humid with highs around 80. Increasing clouds, showers developing towards morning with lows 60 to 65 tomorrow night, showers and thunderstorms developing Tuesday, middle 70s. This is WIMY meteorologist Michael Frashium.
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1: The forecast for northeastern Connecticut, clear and cool tonight with lows around 55, becoming partly sunny tomorrow with a late day shower or thunderstorm, turning more humid with highs around 80. Increasing clouds, showers developing towards morning with lows 60 to 65 tomorrow night, showers and thunderstorms developing Tuesday, middle 70s. This is WINY meteorologist Michael Frascione.
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3: 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Wednesday, Advanced Manufacturing Info Session will be held at CT State Community College, Quinnebog Valley, Upper Maple Street in Dayville with two times of 1 p.m. and 5 p.m. For more information, visit ctstate.edu/events. Putnam Lions Trivia Night will be held at the Marley's Pub at the Black Dog, 146 Park Road in Putnam at 7 p.m. Wednesday. Thursday, the Preston Parks and Recreation Summer Concert Series featuring Red Light will be held at the Preston Community Park, 13 Connecticut 117 in Preston from 6:30 to 8 p.m. And Thursday night, Thunder Car Cruise will be held at the Ashford Volunteer Fire Department, 46 Westford Road in Ashford from 5 p.m. to dusk. That's what's happening. 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

0: Kelly Clarkson with Stronger. It's been found that a lot of us are split on how we treat our cars. Some keep their interiors spotless and others just let things go. Turns out that Dodge and BMW drivers take top honors, with over 50% of owners scrubbing their rides at least every 2 weeks. On the other hand, Subaru, Mazda, and Tesla owners rank as the messiest drivers. And across all brands, a lot of us confess to never washing their cars at all. You have to wash your car. It's very important. And a quarter admit that they've had to refuse giving friends a ride out of embarrassment over the clutter. It's important to keep a clean car.
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4: Windham County weather. The forecast for northeastern Connecticut. Clear and cool tonight with lows around 55, becoming partly sunny tomorrow with a late day shower or thunderstorm, turning more humid with highs around 80. Increasing clouds, showers developing towards morning with lows 60 to 65 tomorrow night, showers and thunderstorms developing Tuesday, middle 70s. This is WINY meteorologist Michael Crashion.
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6: 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Putnam Lions Trivia Night will be held at the Marley's Pub at the Black Dog, 146 Park Road in Putnam, at 7 p.m. Wednesday. Thursday, the Preston Parks and Recreation Summer Concert Series featuring Red Light will be held at the Preston Community Park, 13 Connecticut 117 in Preston, from 6:30 to 8 p.m. And Thursday night, Thunder Car Cruise will be held at the Ashford Volunteer Fire Department, 46 Westford Road in Ashford, from 5 p.m. to dusk. That's what's happening. 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

You'll be happy to know that a Japanese company has created refrigerators for humans. I'll tell you all about it after we hear from Lady Gaga and Bradley Cooper. Right now, it's Miley Cyrus with Flowers. We were

0: Lady Gaga and Bradley Cooper with Shallow. I'm John Laurenti. 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
1: AP News, I'm Marcela Sanchez. Police in Seattle say three people were shot and killed and four more were wounded at a food festival yesterday. One suspect was apprehended at the scene and authorities were still searching for a second suspect. Investigators believe the two suspects were shooting at each other, adding that there was no ongoing threat to the public. In Germany, the suspect in the deadly Berlin Pride attack has been killed in a confrontation with police. The AP's Julie Walker has more.
2: Police in Berlin say Abdul Balut was shot and killed in the suburbs Sunday evening after apparently running toward officers with a sharp instrument following a manhunt lasting nearly 24 hours. Prosecutors say the 21-year-old had wanted to join the Islamic State group. Balut was the main suspect after a van drove into a crowd Saturday night near a Pride festival. More than two dozen people were injured, either hit or stabbed with a machete. One was killed. German Interior Minister Alexander Dobrindt had said Balut, a German citizen with Lebanese roots, was on their radar and called it an act of Islamic extremist terror.
3: Zur islamistischen Szene.
2: Berlin's Pride Festival is one of Europe's largest LGBTQ+ celebrations. I'm Julie Walker.
1: Massive wildfires in France have forced more than 250,000 people to flee their homes. Officials say the largest fire may have slowed down after advancing toward the wine region city of Bordeaux. The U.S. and Iran have paused their attacks in the Persian Gulf region for a second straight night. But it remains unclear why the U.S. halted its strikes, triggered by Iran's attacks on ships trying to transit the Strait of Hormuz. Efforts are underway to resume negotiations on an interim ceasefire agreement. This is AP News.
4: Windham County weather. The forecast for northeastern Connecticut, clear and cool tonight with lows around 55, becoming partly sunny tomorrow with a late day shower or thunderstorm, turning more humid with highs around 80. Increasing clouds, showers developing towards morning with lows 60 to 65 tomorrow night, showers and thunderstorms developing Tuesday, middle 70s. This is WINY meteorologist Michael Crashion.
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6: 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Wednesday, Advanced Manufacturing Info Session will be held at CT State Community College, Winnebago Valley, Upper Maple Street in Dayville with two times of 1 p.m. and 5 p.m. For more information, visit ctstate.edu/events. Putnam Lions Trivia Night will be held at the Marley's Pub at the Black Dog, 146 Park Road in Putnam at 7 p.m. Wednesday. Thursday, the Preston Parks and Recreation Summer Concert Series featuring Red Light will be held at the Preston Community Park, 13 Connecticut, 117 in Preston from 6:30 to 8 p.m. And Thursday night, Thunder Car Cruise will be held at the Ashford Volunteer Fire Department, 46 Westford Road in Ashford from 5 p.m. to dusk. That's what's happening. 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

0: Olivia Dean with Man I Need. I don't know if you've been scrolling TikTok or Instagram lately. I don't know if you've seen this trend, but it might not be as harmless as it looks. What I'm talking about is the same phrase trend going around social media. That's the one where a person says the same phrase several different ways, usually in a supportive, disappointed, sarcastic, or flirty tone. The phrase can be as simple as, wow, okay. But according to a tech expert, it may be more than just silly fun. She speculates that the trend could have been created for AI data collection to help train AI. She says AI is still bad at emotional recognition, and a trend like this provides tons of data for AI companies. So are they spying on us and using us for AI? Be careful of that.
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5: 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Wednesday, Advanced Manufacturing Info Session will be held at CT State Community College, Winnebago Valley, Upper Maple Street in Dayville with two times of 1 p.m. and 5 p.m. For more information, visit ctstate.edu/events. Putnam Lions Trivia Night will be held at the Marley's Pub at the Black Dog, 146 Park Road in Putnam at 7 p.m. Wednesday. Thursday, the Preston Parks and Recreation Summer Concert Series featuring Red Light will be held at the Preston Community Park, 13 Connecticut, 117 in Preston from 6:30 to 8 p.m. And Thursday night, Thunder Car Cruise will be held at the Ashford Volunteer Fire Department, 46 Westford Road in Ashford from 5 p.m. to dusk. That's what's happening. 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

So we're about 96 days away from Halloween. And to get you in the mood, I'll give you the top five movies that are set in summer to celebrate Summerween. And I'll do it after we hear from R.E.M. Right now, it's Taylor Swift with I Knew It, I Knew You.

0: REM and Losing My Religion. We're about 96 days away from Halloween. If that's too long for you, you could always celebrate Summerween. These are the top five movies that are set during the summer. You got to have Jaws, right? There's The Blood on Satan's Claw from 1971. There's also Friday the 13th and Soon the Darkness from 1970. And the number one movie you should watch set in summer, The Creature from the Black Lagoon.
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12: I'm Ed Smart, father of a child who was abducted.
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0: Ed Sheeran with Camera. That does it for me. I'm John Laurenti. As always, I'll leave you with this. The largest snowflake ever recorded was in 1887 at Fort Keogh, Montana. It was reportedly 15 inches in diameter and 8 inches thick. Have a good one.
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1: Steve O here from CT State, Quinnebog Valley. 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
2: AP News, I'm Marcela Sanchez. The U.S. and Iran have paused their attacks in the Persian Gulf region for a second straight night as efforts to resume negotiations on an interim ceasefire deal continue. The U.S. previously targeted Iranian coastal areas after Iran fired at ships in the Strait of Hormuz. Meanwhile, Israeli Prime Minister Benjamin Netanyahu plans to travel to Washington and meet with President Trump tomorrow. In Germany, authorities say police have killed the suspect in the deadly attack at the Berlin Pride Festival, ending a nearly 24-hour search. Authorities say Abdul Balout killed one person and injured 29 others Saturday night. Prosecutors say the German citizen with Lebanese roots had previously sought to join the militant Islamic State group. In other news, a U.S. appeals court has upheld an injunction that's blocked Trump's order to create a federal voter list. The AP's Julie Walker has more.
3: The first U.S. Circuit Court of Appeals rejects the Trump administration's effort to overturn an injunction blocking the mail-in voting restrictions in 23 U.S. states that sued ahead of November's midterm elections. The ruling came Saturday. President Trump's March executive order directed the Postal Service to only deliver mail ballots to people on a government-created list of eligible voters. In June, a federal judge ruled that the states and Congress, not the president, had the authority to set election rules. I'm Julie Walker.
2: Attorneys for social media influencers Andrew and Tristan Tate will meet with federal prosecutors in Miami to work out a schedule for the potentially months-long process of fighting extradition to the United Kingdom, where the two face allegations of rape and human trafficking. This is AP News.
4: I'm Isaac Bean with WINY News. A section of Route 44 from High Street to Church Street will be closed to all traffic starting today and will remain closed until Monday, May 17th of 2027, according to the Connecticut Department of Transportation. All detours routes will have proper signage to direct traffic. Pedestrians will have walkway access through the work zone during off-work hours. Shuttle services will be provided to pedestrians during work hours. Motorists should be aware that modifications or extensions to the schedule may become necessary due to weather delays or other unforeseen conditions. Motorists are advised to maintain a safe speed when driving in this area. As reported, the Connecticut DOT announced the replacement of the retaining wall adjacent to Cargill Falls Mills below Route 44. The project commenced on June 22nd and full consist of full replacement of the retaining wall adjacent to Cargill Falls Mill, full construction of Route 44 above the retaining wall, and the removal of the flashing beacon at the intersection of Route 44 and Church Street. An active Connecticut Department of Corrections officer was arrested for interfering with an officer following an early morning traffic stop in Plainfield on Saturday, according to the Plainfield Police Department. On Saturday, July 25th, at approximately 1:40 a.m., a member of the Plainfield Police Department was on patrol in the area of the Plainfield High School located at 105 Putnam Road, where he observed a Mazda swerve, then enter the adjacent parking lot. The operator of the Mazda was identified as 36-year-old Ashley Vasquez. Vasquez was believed to be under the influence of alcohol and or drugs. An investigation was conducted during which multiple individuals exited a second motor vehicle on scene. One of the individuals later identified as 55-year-old Michael Edmund Moraes, an active Connecticut Department of Corrections officer. While on scene, Edmund Moraes became uncooperative with officers and was given verbal commands to stay away as they conducted their investigation. Edmund Moraes refused to follow verbal commands, at which time an officer attempted to escort him away when Edmund Moraes actively resisted. A struggle ensued, and Edmund Moraes was subsequently placed under arrest during the investigation. Vasquez was found to be under the influence and placed under arrest. Both Vasquez and Edmund Moraes were transported to the Plainfield Police Department to be processed. Once at the Plainfield Police Department, Vasquez was charged with operating under the influence of alcohol and or drugs. Edmund Moraes was charged with interfering with police. Both arrestees were released on bond and are scheduled to appear at Danielson Superior Court on August 5th. WINY obtained court documents showing that Robinson & Cole, LLP, representing Ryan Companies U.S., Inc., along with We Acquisitors, LLC, filed a lawsuit in Danielson Superior Court against the Town of Killingly Inland Wetlands and Watercourses Commission on July 22nd. Court documents are lengthy and in summary state that the boards deprived the plaintiffs of a fundamentally fair hearing and the members of the commission were biased and illegally predetermined in intent to deny the application, regardless of the evidence in the record. The lengthy filing recaps the commission's public hearing process, the project's design, wetlands impacts, and proposed mitigation measures. Ryan Companies argues that evidence presented throughout the application process supported approval of the project. According to the appeal, Dean Gustafson, a registered professional soil scientist and senior wetland scientist with APT, testified that environmental investigations began in 2023 and that the two proposed access driveways underwent extensive engineering to minimize permanent and temporary wetland impacts. Gustafson stated the design avoided the highest functioning wetlands and vernal pool habitats and that the unavoidable impacts would affect isolated wetlands with comparatively lower ecological value. The appeal alleges Commissioner Sandra Torrey's July 6th motion to deny the application incorrectly referenced the building's original size and lacks substantial evidence. Ryan Companies further alleges members of the town of council improperly influenced the commission before and after the close of the public hearing and claims some commissioners had undisclosed conflicts of interest, engaged in proper ex-party communications, and had predetermined the outcome, depriving the applicants of a fundamentally fair hearing. The town of Killingly and the Inland Wetlands and Watercourses Commission have until August 25th to respond to the lawsuit. WINY News Time 606.
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4: Let's take a look at the weather report by meteorologist Bill Jackman. Today, mostly sunny, highs of 80 to 85. Tonight, increasing cloudiness, lows of 60 to 65. Tomorrow, mostly cloudy, showers and thunderstorms developing, highs of 75 to 80. Here, Cargill Falls, it's currently 55 degrees. That's the 6 o'clock report. I'm Isaac Bean with WINY News. Now it's time to say good morning to Gary O.

0: How you doing, Gary?
1: Doing fine. How you doing, brother?
0: I'm doing okay.
1: Wow, what a weekend. What an incredible weekend. God, did we have a blast. We got so much in this weekend. We talked to so many people, got so many hugs, had so much fun. Saturday was fantastic. The weather, fantastic, obviously. We had such a great time on Saturday morning down at the Brooklyn Fairgrounds. Kids, animals, wholesome fun, farm breakfast. Great videos on our Facebook page, by the way, if you want to go check it out. And really adorable photographs, too. And then Main Street Danielson was just hopping with just this classic sidewalk sale thing. And a lot of fun. We're talking to people and having a blast and checking out all the local businesses. It was really awesome. Saturday night, fantastic concert at Rotary Park. Had a good crowd at Rotary Park. Locomotion crushed it. Good, good people. Had a chance to meet them backstage. They were awesome. They were just delighted to be in Putnam. And they just smoked it, man. It was so good. It was a great show. On the bandstand, River Fire, classic night. Moon, fire, people, music. Really kind of laid back. Little take the chill off. Linda Colangelo hooked us up. She's there with all her friends. She's got a big spread. She's got tables and tablecloths and all kinds of food set up. So she's like, come on over, have a nibble. It was nice. And that was just a great experience. Yesterday, I had a pool party at the house. We had kids and just swimming and having fun yesterday. Had a fire. And gosh, it was just really, really just a wonderful, wonderful weekend. Got a lot in. Some work, some play, some fun. And I always say to Karen, you know, we work hard. We get a lot of things going on the weekend. But darn it, we're going to have fun, too. Like after River Fire, we get home about 10:30 after River Fire, working all day. And we don't go right to bed. We're going to have, like, time for us. A couple of G&Ts.
0: Right, yeah.
1: It's
0: not bad, no.
1: Little late dinner. Went to bed after midnight. You got to have some fun. And that's what life's all about. And it was really, really good. All right, run it down. What'd you do? Start with Friday.
0: Friday, you know, I went to Roseland. I played a little bit by myself, played a little bit of golf.
1: How'd you do?
0: For myself, I did pretty good. I went there to practice, and not too bad. It's my practice course. I like that course because it's not a great course. It's not that populated that much. If you want to just go walk nine and just enjoy the beautiful woods of Woodstock, Connecticut.
1: Sure.
0: You can just enjoy Roseland, you know? It's a fun course to walk.
1: And great course to learn, too.
0: Yeah.
1: You know, you're learning the game.
0: Yeah.
1: Perfect.
0: Right.
1: Perfect course for that stuff.
0: Love that. Yeah. Love how it's just perfect for practice. And actually, the fairways are in the best shape I've seen them in years.
1: That's cool. So, that's cool to hear.
0: That's pretty cool.
1: All right. Then what happened?
0: Saturday, I went and picked up a couch.
1: You picked up a couch?
0: So we found a couch on Facebook Marketplace.
1: Yeah.
0: Free. Okay. Brand new couch. It was probably $2,000, $3,000 free.
1: Yeah. Wow.
0: Yeah.
1: So you had to borrow a truck?
0: I used my dad's truck.
1: Father's got a truck.
0: Yeah, my old man was picking on my manhood ability.
1: What? How so? Why?
0: Because, you know, my parents are out in Michigan.
1: Mm-hmm.
0: And this is about as respectful as I'll say, but he said, he questioned my manhood because he's like, who drove? My sister drove. Oh, you're such a girl.
1: Oh, no.
0: Like, he was like...
1: So Ella had to drive.
0: Yeah, Ella... Well, Ella volunteered to drive.
1: Well, why... Yeah. So you let her, so...
0: So I let her, yeah. And my dad's like, oh, you're such a girl. Of course you didn't drive the truck. You're so scared. He's got, you know, one of those big old Ram 1500s. So it's like... It's intimidating. Like,
1: Is it intimidating to drive?
0: It's a big truck. It's definitely the biggest vehicle I've ever driven. And it was all the way up...
1: So
0: 20 minutes
1: drove.
0: Past Worcester, yeah. So,
1: I had to drive to Worcester for this.
0: Yeah.
1: Okay. So what was it like when you hooked up with the people? Were they like, were they nice?
0: Oh, they were great. Yeah, they just didn't fit in their place. So they were like,
1: did you have to go in their house to get it?
0: No, it was just right there on the. We thought it was a scam for a while. Right? There's no way this couch. It's like it's a three piece like C shaped couch. It's huge.
1: Yeah.
0: Thought it was a scam, and it was just a free. $2,000-$3,000 couch just sitting there. It was 2 weeks old.
1: Okay.
0: 2 weeks old. Just didn't. They signed a no return policy, and it would have costed them money to get rid of it. So they're like, well, we'll just take it for free.
1: So you got the couch. Where'd you put it?
0: Well, we put it in an apartment.
1: Okay. Whose apartment?
0: Some girl.
1: Some girl. Okay.
0: Some girl.
1: Okay. So you're doing a favor.
0: I'm doing a favor. Yeah.
1: For some girl.
0: Yes.
1: And even Ella helped out.
0: Yes. Oh, even Ella helped.
1: That's
0: out.
1: Good adventure.
0: Yeah. That's a good adventure. Not too bad.
1: And he stops along the way while you're in. Hey, while we're in Worcester.
0: You know, we stopped at Raising Cane's.
1: Oh yeah.
0: Raising Cane's. Nothing too crazy. Yeah, you know, I ran into another. That's a story for another day on Worcester. It's a story for another day.
2: Just happened to have a couch out back.
0: Yeah.
2: Ran 1,500.
0: Yeah, the night before, we had another experience in Worcester, but that's a story for another day.
2: Gosh, okay.
0: It was the most frightening I've ever been on the road, so let's just say that.
2: Okay, interesting.
0: Yeah.
2: All right, then what else? Saturday, Sunday, what happened?
0: Sunday, we just chilled out on Sunday.
2: Yeah.
0: Chilled out a little bit.
2: Pretty good. And we're back at it today. All right, you got some news over there?
0: I believe I do.
2: I knew you would have news for us, Bean. What's going on in the newsroom?
0: Route 44 is set to close from High Street to Church Street starting today.
2: So today's the day, and they're still on track. Of course, we're looking right out the window. The road's not closed yet, but it's supposed to happen today. We checked with the police chief like every day last week. He goes, yep, we're still going for today. So at some point today, they'll be closing the road, and the detour starts.
0: Yep.
2: And everybody's asking the same question. Okay, cool, I get it. All right, good. Why does it have to take so long? Why do these DOT projects take so long?
0: I don't know. It's a good question.
2: All right, go ahead.
0: So a Department of Corrections officer was arrested following a traffic stop in Plainfield on Saturday morning.
2: Uh-oh.
0: It's not good.
2: Not good.
0: Ryan Companies has filed a lawsuit against the Town of Killingly Inland and Wetland Commission.
2: Yeah, that was kind of a breaking news over the weekend. Jeez.
0: Interesting. So,
2: unbelievable, because people said all along, you know, they'll sue you, and you know, they're not even really in, they're still going through the process.
0: Yeah.
2: Already, here come the lawsuits. Okay, what else?
0: And Brooklyn is looking to further their developments along its Route 6 business hub.
2: Okay.
0: So that's pretty cool.
2: Fair enough.
0: So that's what I got for news in the moment, Gary. Who are coming in?
2: Dr. Kellen is coming in here from Soul Pelvic here today. Main Street Car Cruise. We're going to talk to Pete Regas about the Main Street Car Cruise. Coming up, it's two Sundays away. Sunday, August 9th. Our Forgotten 45 at 8:20 this morning. We have Kyle Rickey on sports, but we don't have any funny things to say because, you know, you come in the morning and you say, hey, what happens here over the weekend? My whole folder with all my stuff, I can't find it here. So
0: oh, no.
2: I'm sure Kerry will find it somewhere. But yeah. Anyway, just imagine what Kyle might have said.
0: I can just imagine.
2: I can just imagine. So let's light this candle. Are you ready?
0: Yeah, I'm ready.
2: Let's do it. The Morning Show from WINY, 1350
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0: 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Hello, good morning. Welcome to Monday. Yes, it's the 27th of July. How you doing? Well, I tell you what, it's going to be a good day today. Mostly sunny and a high 80 to 85. It's 55 degrees at Broadcast House. Today is Korean War Veterans Armistice Day. Today is Take Your Houseplants for a Walk Day. Today is Walk on Stilts Day. Did you ever try that, walking on stilts? I've never tried that. It's Creme Brulee Day. I've certainly had Creme Brulee, and it's delicious. Love is Kind Day. Boy, that's a good one right there, right? Today is Scotch Day. And today is New Jersey Day. So coming up this morning on the morning show, wow, we've got passes to Quasi Amusement Park. We have passes to Frozen at the Bradley Playhouse. I'm hearing great things about Frozen. They open Friday night. They have two more weekends at the Bradley Playhouse. All that this morning. Plus,
1: what famous date shall I set it to today, Mr. Peabody?
0: Your highlights in history. All right, here we go. July 27th. On this date in 1953, the Korean Armistice Agreement was signed at Panmunjom, ending 3 years of fighting on the Korean Peninsula that killed an estimated 4 million people. On this date in 1940, Billboard magazine published its first music popularity chart, listing best-selling retail records. In first place was I'll Never Smile Again, recorded by Tommy Dorsey and his orchestra with featured vocalist Frank Sinatra. Billboard magazine started on this date in 1940. On this date in 1974, the House Judiciary Committee voted 27-11 to adopt the first of three articles of impeachment against President Richard Nixon, charging he had personally engaged in a course of conduct designed to obstruct justice in the Watergate case. Celebrity birthdays, Maya Rudolph is 54, Alex Rodriguez is 51, and Taylor Schilling is 42. Coming up, we'll check your forecast. 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
2: The forecast for northeastern Connecticut, mostly sunny today, 80 to 85. Increased clouds tonight, 60 to 65. Tomorrow, mostly cloudy with showers, thunderstorms developing, 75 to 80. Wednesday, showers, thunderstorms, low 70s. More showers, thunderstorms, mid-70s on Thursday. Mostly sunny, 80 on Friday. This is WINY meteorologist Bill Jackman.
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0: Good morning. It's 6:21. Time for sports. Here he is, Mr. Kyle Ricky.
4: Gary Jaron Duran drove in two runs with one of his three singles. Jamai Jones had a pinch hit two-run double, and the Boston Red Sox beat the Toronto Blue Jays 6-1. Sadan Rafaela added an RBI single for the Red Sox, who closed the 10-game homestand 8-2, including a victory on Wednesday that matched the club record 15-game winning streak from 1964, before it was stopped in a nightcap of a split doubleheader. Jackson Koivun won the 3M Open by three strokes on Sunday in only his third start as a professional, holding off Scottie Scheffler with a closing 5-under-66 for a tournament record 25-under, 259 total. Koivun played a safe and steady game on a 97-degree afternoon at the TPC Twin Cities, going bogey-free for a second straight day after a 61 on Saturday gave him a three-shot cushion. The 21-year-old player who led Auburn to an NCAA championship last month confidently fended off the world's top-ranked player in Scheffler, who surged into contention with a 63 while playing five groups ahead. Corey Heim passed team co-owner Denny Hamlin on the final restart Sunday, then held off the hard-charging cars of Christopher Bell and Joey Logano to capture his first Brickyard 400 crown. The 24-year-old has won twice this season, even though he won't be driving full-time in the NASCAR Cup Series until next year. He's the first driver to win twice in his first 15 career starts since A.J. Foyt in 1965. LeBron James has announced that he's joining the Philadelphia 76ers, calling it the last decision of his playing career. Back in 2018, businessman Asher Raphael had put up billboards near Cleveland to woo James to Philadelphia. Although James joined the Lakers that year, Raphael's efforts have now seemed to have paid off. Raphael, a co-CEO of Power Home Remodeling, says the news has been thrilling. The original billboards went viral, promoting the 76ers' rebuilding process. And Caitlin Clark had a memorable weekend that started with meeting former President Barack Obama and ended with a stellar effort in her first traditional All-Star game. In between were sponsor events with Nike, State Farm, and Wilson that had hundreds of fans, many wearing her number 22 jersey, lined up for hours, hoping to get a high-five, autograph, or even a glimpse of the Indiana Fever star. I'm Kyle Rickey, WINY Sports.
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0: And Splash Away Bay Water Park. And it sounds like fun. 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You can go any day this season and two passes for you. If you can be caller 5 right now. 860-928-1350. 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Let's do it.
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0: Let's meet our winner. Hey, caller 5. You win. Who's this?
15: Yay! It's Rosemary Sherman.
0: Hey, Rosemary. How are you today?
15: I'm doing great. Thank you.
0: Yes, you are. Where are you calling us from, Rosemary?
15: I'm calling you from Wyndham.
0: Well, I'll tell you what, Rosemary Sherman from Wyndham, it's awfully nice to hear from you today. We got a couple of passes for you to Quassy Amusement Park.
16: Excellent!
0: And you can go, you can go anytime this summer, and that should be a lot of fun. Hey, Rosemary.
15: It will be. Thank you.
0: You're very welcome. I hope you have a sparkling day today, okay?
15: You too, Gary. Thank you.
0: Rosemary Sherman is our winner. There's more to come. Stay with us from WINY.

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3: 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No bidder showed up for the second public auction of 55 Gilman Street, which was previously the Putnam Science Academy Mercy Hall in Putnam on Saturday morning. WINY spoke to attorney Kay Cerrone, who is the committee of sale appointed by the judicial court to run the sale following the auction.
4: I arrived at the property at 10 a.m. From 10 to 12, I had my file available for examination. The property was available for examination. The owner did not allow us access to the interior, and there were no bidders, no registered bidders. And the process now is that I prepare a committee deed that the ownership of the property go to the plaintiffs. And then we wait about 3 weeks or so, maybe 3-4 weeks, for the court to approve the sale and the committee deed.
3: As reported, the first public auction of the property in early June resulted in a failed sale. Following new legislation entitled Special Session Public Act 25-1 regarding the regulation and use of commercial spaces as multi-use zones in Connecticut, the town of Brooklyn is preparing for further development along its Route 6 business hub. According to First Selectman Joe Belavance, during a recent appearance on the WINY talk show, Belavance explains the impact of the new legislation on the town and the potential developments that could come to Brooklyn as a result.
5: So for people who are aware or not aware of some of the new legislation that came in effective July 1st, along any commercial area you can now have multi-use, which means that when you've got retail and downstairs, you can have apartment buildings upstairs and such. Okay. And the more we can develop our planned commercial area, our Route 6 area, the less burden we put on our property tax owners, right? Because if you have commercial as part of your grand list, then it alleviates some of the pressure on our residents. So for those folks that are traveling along Route 6 across from Walmart, there's some construction going on there. Next to the Dunkin' Donuts. It's going to be a new Valvoline oil change center coming in there. There is actually property right as you're turning into Walmart on the right. Some property there that's being looked at for development. The old Safeway car wash was just recently sold, so there's some stuff going on there. My understanding is it's going to be multifamily, multi-use space there.
3: Belavance explained that the town of Brooklyn considers the planned commercial area as the stretch of Route 6 past the Danielson Bridge intersection, spanning until the Lions Landscaping Brickyard. The section houses multiple businesses, including Walmart, Dunkin' Donuts, and CVS. Belavance believes the multi-use and commercial developments will benefit local residents as the need for walkable amenities in the area increases.
5: You know, our system is changing. Our families are changing. People want amenities. They want access to walkable things. Right. As somebody who's traveled a lot, I've seen these complexes where you have townhouses and condominiums upstairs, and underneath is your Trader Joe's, you know, and your Starbucks and such. And young people, that's what they're looking for. The infrastructure is an important piece to what we want to do and can accomplish over there.
3: According to Bell Vance, the town of Brooklyn is working closely with the town of Killingly and the Killingly Water Pollution Control Authority in light of the possible future developments. WINY News Time, 6:36.
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3: Let's take a look at the weather report by meteorologist Bill Jackman. Today, mostly sunny, highs of 80 to 85. Tonight, increasing cloudiness, lows of 60 to 65. Tomorrow, mostly cloudy, showers and thunderstorms developing, highs of 75 to 80. Your Cargill Falls, it's currently 55 degrees. 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Now back to Gary O.
7: So one of the other things I did this weekend, because we had so much going on, it was a jam-packed weekend. Friday, when I got off the air Friday morning,
3: right?
7: I went to the beach.
3: Nice.
7: Musquamica, and it was so fantastic. Just this, such a nice stretch of weather. Waves were great. I love swimming. I just can't swim in the ocean enough. So a really, really nice day. A couple hours. A beach day for me is like 2 hours, okay? Unless we do that crazy thing with all our friends that we did 2 weeks ago, which was like, I don't know, 8 hours at the beach, but that's once a year we do that. But my regular beach visits, which I try to do every week, is like two hours. So swimming, beautiful day, Friday, and I actually came back, shower, and came back to work in the afternoon and got some stuff done here in the afternoon. And then, of course, the weekend was just fantastic with the kids with their animals, showing their animals. It's just so adorable. We have some beautiful pictures on our Facebook page. It's so wholesome. For the Windham County 4-H Fair, the kids did a great job. Willow Deary was kind of like my co-host, and she's going to be a senior at Killingly High School. Great kid, and kind of organizing that event was really, really fun, a lot of fun. And then down in Danielson, boy, there was some good energy in Danielson. You know, they had, like, Daly's DJ service was at Commerce Avenue, and they had food trucks set up. And I met this artist. She's got a studio on Water Street. And she does the Bob Ross method. So she had a tent, Commerce Avenue, all these paintings. And she had a big easel with a big canvas. And people could come up and take the brush. And she was teaching them, like, the Bob Ross method right on the sidewalk. You know, people, like, making happy clouds and happy trees. Oh, there's a balloon! Hang on a second. Gosh, I have attention deficit disorder. I got to get this photograph right from my studio. Hang on, B. Are you seeing this?
3: What? Seeing what?
7: Right out the window. Right out our window, we got a hot air balloon. Pull that in a little bit.
3: Oh, that's it.
7: I'm going to get rid of the big lights here. Right across the street. Here's my view this morning. Let me get the microphone in the photograph.
3: Did you see it now?
7: Yeah. The view on our window. Right over the Cargo Falls Mills. On Saturday, by the way, Saturday, I was out early Saturday morning to go out to my broadcast. Coming into town to go get a coffee at Baker's. I saw two hot air balloons, which, you know, you see one, you see them quite frequently, but I've never seen two. So that was on Saturday. Yeah, it's a great morning for that. Okay, sorry. So what was I saying? Main Street, downtown Danielson. People are coming up to the easel,

0: nice.
1: That's a nice.
0: It was so nice.
1: Nice little gesture.
0: Just heart melting. Last time I was there, she came out and she painted something for me. And she says, "Here, I painted this for you." I said, "Thank you." And I grabbed it, and my fingers, you know, with my thumb, it was still wet.
1: Nice.
0: I got a big glob of paint on my finger. But it was pretty cool. So, gosh, we had so much fun. Went over to Heart and Home. Ruth, I hadn't seen Ruth in a long time. Got a big hug from Ruth and the crew at Heart and Home. And it was a good day. And then, again, Saturday night, beautiful crowd. Rotary Park. Band was fabulous. River Fire. A lot of fun. Great, great weekend. So, this weekend, I'm taking off to a family event. And I have to give... I've been asked to give the prayer. It's like a huge party. 380 guests.
1: Nice.
0: Okay. Celebrating 80th birthdays and 60th wedding anniversary, like all combined. So they asked me to do the prayer. So I said, yeah, of course. So I'm going to do the prayer. But I'm not going to wing it. I'm going to write it down. And then guess what I'm going to do?
1: What are you going to do?
0: Guess what I'm going to do?
1: What?
0: I'm going to print it on paper.
1: Nice.
0: Actual paper. Yeah.
1: Nice. Ever,
0: so what's it, which was a nice lead-in. Every time I go to a wedding, you go to weddings, right? And everybody's giving a speech. The best man gives a speech, which is fun.
1: True.
0: And maid of honor gives a speech.
1: Right.
0: It's fun.
1: Yeah.
0: Right? It's fun.
1: Yeah.
0: But you ever see them, they're reading it off their phone?
1: Oh.
0: Ever see this?
1: No.
0: Yeah, I have.
1: Read the speech off their phone?
0: Yeah, they're like reading it off the phone.
1: Ooh, I don't like that. I'd rather have a printed copy.
0: Okay, that's good to hear that perspective, because I'm like, what? Really? You couldn't print this out on a piece of paper? You're reading? Because when you're reading, I think when you're in front of people at an event where everybody's got to stop and listen to what you're saying, when you're reading it off your phone, and I've seen this many times, it looks so temporary. It looks so winging it. It looks so, I don't know, fleeting. It doesn't match the importance of the day. Nobody, and I don't know if it's a tech thing, but no one in the crowd is saying, boy, look how technically advanced that person is. They're reading their thing off a phone. Wow. Nobody says that.
1: Yeah.
0: I think people say, really? Dude, you couldn't print that on a piece of paper?
1: Right.
0: And then here's what you do. You print it on a piece of paper, right? And you got a trifold. It's in your breast pocket. You take it out. You read it. And then afterwards, you get home that night, and you throw it in a memory box, right? And then 20 years, 30 years later, you open your memory box and you open up, oh, that's the speech I gave at my best friend's wedding.
1: Yeah.
0: You know, it's a nice keepsake.
1: Right.
0: Whereas on your phone, it's like gone. Right? So anyway. All right. So I'm glad to hear that perspective from a young person, because I half expect you to say, yeah, what's the big deal? But you think also, print it out.
1: Print it out, yeah,
0: print
1: piece
0: it
1: paper,
0: out.
1: Yeah.
0: It just looks a little more important.
1: It looks more important, and it's easier to read.
0: Okay, so there's...
1: I feel like you might butcher it, reading it from the little text on the
0: phone. Not to mention, while you're there, like, some notification comes in, ding!
1: Yeah, right? Or, like, you get, like, some distracting text messages.
0: Yes.
1: Yeah, it's like... Oof.
0: Yeah. For me, it's my security alarms, or the security cameras are always going up, ding, and I'm, oh, there's someone in my driveway, in the middle of your speech at a wedding, right? So, anyway, so there's a perspective from an old guy, me, and a young guy, Bean. If you got to give up and give a speech somewhere, don't read it off your phone. Print it on a piece of paper. It just looks more permanent. It looks more important. It matches the importance of the day. That's our advice this morning. That's our unsolicited advice.
1: That's not a bad advice to give.
0: Why don't we should start a new segment. Unsolicited advice.
1: Unsolicited advice.
0: Advice that you didn't ask for from the morning show. Okay. Thanks, Ben. I appreciate that. Hey, Monday night car cruise every Monday at Riverside Park in North Grosvenordale. This thing took off immediately. It's a new Monday night cruise every night. Starts at 4 o'clock. 4 o'clock till dusk. That's happening tonight. Should be a really nice night for that, so be sure to check that out. And speaking of car cruises, we're only two Sundays away, man. Main Street Car Cruise. It's a massive event. 9 a.m. to 2 p.m. In downtown Putnam.
1: Do you have any news if the grill is going to be back?
0: The
1: gorilla.
0: Oh, the gorilla's coming back.
1: Oh, he's coming back?
0: You like the gorilla?
1: Yeah, I do.
0: I love that gorilla.
1: Yeah, he's a good guy.
0: That's a Willie Busquets production.
1: Otto. He's the Goodwill gorilla.
0: He comes to the meeting. He goes, hey, I got a good idea. What? I got a gorilla. We're like, yeah. It's great. So yeah, the big giant gorilla will be there
1: with the car over his head. Yeah. I'm a big fan of his name's Otto. I'm a big fan of Otto.
0: I'm so glad to hear you say that, man.
1: I'm the biggest fan of Otto.
0: Gorilla is definitely coming back. Nice. That's pretty cool. And Gates, the Gates Auto Group is coming back with the big tower with the car on top that spins around, which is kind of a cool. They've

0: They brought it here last year. They're coming back with that this year. And then we've got some celebrity cars. They call them celebrity cars. Remember that beat up, goofy looking wood sided station wagon from the Chevy Chase Vacation movies?
1: Yeah.
0: That crazy looking station wagon car. Yeah. That car's on the road. So that car is going to be there from the Vacation series. And Chips. Chips was a motorcycle cop show. The Chips motorcycle is going to be there too. So we're going to have a lot of fun. And of course, got the whole kids area with Pluck-A-Duck and Beth's got all the kids and the jump houses and the dunking booth. It's a great show. It's the Main Street Car Cruise. It's a week from Sunday. That's when you know summer's flying by, gang. Sunday, August 9th. And we're going to talk about that, too, later this morning here in the morning show. All right, let's take a break. Coming up, we're going to see how smart you are. We have passes to Frozen at the Bradley Playhouse. 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
0: Your most accurate local forecast is brought to you by the Golden Greek Restaurant, Route 12 in Dayville.
1: The forecast for northeastern Connecticut, mostly sunny today, 80 to 85. Increased clouds tonight, 60 to 65. Tomorrow, mostly cloudy with showers, thunderstorms developing, 75 to 80. Wednesday, showers, thunderstorms, low 70s. More showers, thunderstorms, mid-70s on Thursday. Mostly sunny, 80 on Friday. This is WINY meteorologist Bill Jackman.
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0: 10 before 7, good morning. 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
10: Gary Jaron Duran drove in two runs with one of his three singles. Jamai Jones had a pinch hit two-run double, and the Boston Red Sox beat the Toronto Blue Jays 6-1. Sadan Rafaela added an RBI single for the Red Sox, who closed the 10-game homestand 8-2, including a victory on Wednesday that matched the club record 15-game winning streak from 1964, before it was stopped in a nightcap of a split doubleheader. Jackson Quaivon won the 3M Open by three strokes on Sunday in only his third start as a professional, holding off Scottie Scheffler with a closing 5-under-66 for a tournament record 25-under, 259 total. Quaivon played a safe and steady game on a 97-degree afternoon at the TPC Twin Cities, going bogey-free for a second straight day after a 61 on Saturday gave him a three-shot cushion. The 21-year-old player, who led Auburn to an NCAA championship last month, confidently fended off the world's top-ranked player in Scheffler, who surged into contention with a 63 while playing five groups ahead. Corey Heim passed team co-owner Denny Hamlin on the final restart Sunday, then held off the hard-charging cars of Christopher Bell and Joey Logano to capture his first Brickyard 400 crown. The 24-year-old has won twice this season, even though he won't be driving full-time in the NASCAR Cup Series until next year. He's the first driver to win twice in his first 15 career starts since A.J. Foyt in 1965. LeBron James has announced that he's joining the Philadelphia 76ers, calling it the last decision of his playing career. Back in 2018, businessman Asher Raphael had put up billboards near Cleveland to woo James to Philadelphia. Although James joined the Lakers that year, Raphael's efforts have now seemed to have paid off. Raphael, a co-CEO of Power Home Remodeling, says the news has been thrilling. The original billboards went viral, promoting the 76ers' rebuilding process. And Caitlin Clark had a memorable weekend that started with meeting former President Barack Obama and ended with a stellar effort in her first traditional All-Star game. In between were sponsor events with Nike, State Farm, and Wilson that had hundreds of fans, many wearing her number 22 jersey, lined up for hours, hoping to get a high five, autograph, or even a glimpse of the Indiana Fever star. I'm Kyle Ricky, WINY Sports.
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14: All
15: right, here we go, gang. 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Yeah. Frozen at the Bradley Playhouse. Big show. They had a great opening weekend for Frozen. 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And then there's another week after that. 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All right. Here's our question. Name the movie. This movie was done four times. The first time, it starred Janet Gaynor and Frederick March. The second time, Judy Garland and James Mason. The third time, Barbara Streisand and Kris Kristofferson. And the fourth time, Lady Gaga and Bradley Cooper. Name the movie. You don't have to look that up. You can figure that out. 860-928-1350. Boy, that movie was done four times. What movie are we talking about? Every line is lit! Let's go to the phones. Hey, you're on the air. What's the answer?
16: The answer is A Star Is Born.
15: That is correct. A Star Is Born. You didn't even have to look it up. I knew it. Which version is your favorite?
16: I'd have to say the Barbara Streisand, Kris Kristofferson one.
15: Yeah.
16: Although I do love the newest one, too, so.
15: Yeah, Gaga and Cooper, they nailed it. It was so good. I've seen that one, and of course Streisand and Kristofferson. I've not seen the Judy Garland, James Mason, and I've certainly not seen the original Janet Gaynor and Frederick March, but what an enduring story. Pretty good stuff.
16: For sure. Yeah.
15: You're the winner. Who's this?
16: This is Jean Sear. Gary, how are you?
15: Oh, my God, Jean! How you doing?
16: I'm doing great. How are you doing?
15: Good. It's so nice to hear from you. How's everything going at the Friends of Assisi Food Pantry? How are you guys doing down there?
16: We're busy, and it's going fine.
15: Yeah.
16: The community is so helpful.
15: Yeah, people are nice. People are kind.
16: They are so nice, and we are so blessed.
15: Even when times are tough, and you know times are tough, it's like people instinctively know, hey, times are tough, I got to dig in a little deeper, right? Do you notice that?
16: It's so true. It's so very true. And, you know, they might bring a little bit less, but they're still so consistent in sharing what they can share.
15: And what always amazes me, too, at Friends of Assisi, from time to time, someone who was on the receiving end at Friends of Assisi, you know, they get it together a little bit and they're doing a little better. They come back as donors, right? Have you seen that?
16: Isn't that cool? Yeah, that's one of my favorites. That brings tears to my eyes. Yeah. It's really awesome.
15: Paying it forward. Good stuff. Gene, I'm so glad you got in this morning. What a nice surprise to hear from you. And I got a couple of passes. We're heading to Frozen.
17: Excellent!
16: Oh, that's great.
15: Yeah, you can go this weekend, Friday, Saturday, or Sunday. Your choice, and you're all hooked up. Gene Sear, I love you. God bless you. Thanks for all you do.
16: Too. God bless you, too. Bye-bye.
15: Bye-bye. We've got more to come. Stay with us.
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14: AP News, I'm Marcela Sanchez. Mediators have made progress in efforts to get the U.S. and Iran back to negotiations. That was according to two regional officials who also said mediators led by Qatar and Pakistan were working to bridge the gap between the two countries to return to an interim ceasefire deal. The comments came after neither the U.S. nor Iran reported carrying out any attacks for three straight days. The AP's Donna Warder has more.
17: After nearly 2 weeks of intensified bombing, the U.S. military has paused its airstrikes on Iran during diplomatic efforts to try to avert a return to an all-out war. A spokesman for the Islamic Republic of Iran Army says on Iranian government TV that Iranian forces also have stopped their attacks, which he says were retaliatory, because the U.S. had violated the Memorandum of Understanding. Israeli Prime Minister Benjamin Netanyahu says he'll discuss Iran with President Donald Trump when he's in Washington Monday for the funeral of U.S. Senator Lindsey Graham. But while Israel launched the war alongside the U.S. in February, it's been notably absent from renewed U.S. attacks over Iran's effective closure of the Strait of Hormuz. Donna Warder, Washington.
14: In Seattle, police are still searching for a second suspect after gunfire erupted at a crowded food festival beneath Seattle's Space Needle yesterday. Three people were killed and four others wounded, including a toddler. One suspect was apprehended at the scene. French President Emmanuel Macron has held a crisis meeting focusing on the uncontrolled wildfires that have forced more than 250,000 people to flee their homes. World shares were mostly higher today, and oil prices slipped nearly 7%. More stories at APNews.com. This is AP News.
19: I'm Isaac Bean with WINY News, brought to you by Putnam Chrysler Dodge Jeep Ram at the corner of Routes 44 and 21 in Putnam. Several area fire departments are responding to a reported structure fire at 24 Hawkins Street in Danielson. A second alarm has struck, and crews are now reporting water on the fire. WINY will provide more updates as they become available. WINY obtained court documents showing that Robinson & Cole LLP, representing Ryan Companies U.S. Inc., along with We Acquisitors LLC, filed a lawsuit in Superior Court against the Town of Killingly Inland Wetlands and Watercourses Commission on July 22nd. Court documents are lengthy and in summary state that the boards deprived the plaintiffs of a fundamentally fair hearing and the members of the commission were biased and illegally predetermined and intent to deny the application regardless of the evidence in the record. The lengthy filing recaps the commission's public hearing process, the project's design, wetlands impacts, and proposed mitigation measures. Ryan Companies argues that evidence presented throughout the application process supported approval of the project. According to the appeal, Dean Gustafson, a registered professional soil scientist and senior wetland scientist with APT, testified that environmental investigations began in 2023 and that the two proposed access driveways underwent extensive engineering to minimize permanent and temporary wetlands impacts. Gustafson stated the design avoided the highest functioning wetlands and vernal pool habitats and that unavoidable impacts would affect isolated wetlands with comparatively lower ecological value. The filing also references reviews by the commission's independent consultant, Ty and Bond, stating the applicant addressed the firm's concerns and responded to more than 100 public questions. Ryan Companies further states it produced the building from more than 1.3 million square feet by approximately 87,000 square feet and contends the facility cannot be reduced further because of operational requirements, although it proposed modifications to parking areas and additional bridges to lessen wetland impacts. The appeal alleges Commissioner Sandra Torrey's July 6th motion to deny the application incorrectly referenced the building's original size and lacks substantial evidence. Ryan Companies further alleges members of the town council improperly influenced the commission before and after the close of the public hearing and claims some commissioners had undisclosed conflicts of interest, engaged in improper ex-party communications, and had predetermined the outcome, depriving the applicants of a fundamentally fair hearing. The town of Killingly and the Inland Wetlands and Watercourses Commission have until August 25th to respond to the lawsuit. A section of Route 44 from High Street to Church Street will be closed to all traffic starting today and will remain closed until Monday, May 17th of 2027, according to the Connecticut Department of Transportation. All detours will routes will proper signage to direct traffic. Pedestrians will have walkway access through the work zone during off work hours. Shuttle services will be provided to pedestrians during work hours. Motorists should be aware that modifications or extensions to the schedule may become necessary due to weather delays or other unforeseen conditions. Motorists are advised to maintain a safe speed when driving in the area. As reported, the Connecticut DOT announced the replacement of the retaining wall adjacent to Cargill Falls Mill below Route 44. The project commenced on June 22nd and consists of the full replacement of the retaining wall adjacent to Cargill Falls Mills, the reconstruction of Route 44 above the retaining wall, and the removal of the flashing beacon at the intersection of Route 44 and Church Street. WINY News Time, 7:06.
11: The Make This the Summer event is going on now at Putnam Chrysler Dodge Jeep Ram at the corner of Routes 44 and 21 in Putnam. Here's Mark Dexter with the details.
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19: Let's take a look at the weather report by meteorologist Bill Jackman. Today, mostly sunny, highs of 80 to 85. Tonight, increasing cloudiness, lows of 60 to 65. Tomorrow, mostly cloudy, showers and thunderstorms developing, highs of 75 to 80. Here at Cargill Falls, it's currently 58 degrees. That's the 7 o'clock report brought to you by Putnam Chrysler Dodge Jeep Ram at the corner of Routes 44 and 21 in Putnam. I'm Isaac Bean with WINY News. Now back to Gary O.
0: Thank you, Isaac. 7:07. This is Community Radio, where you're the star. And I got a real star here today and a very interesting topic. Dr. Kellen Snow is here from Soul Pelvic Wellness Studio. They're located in Webster, 129 East Main Street in Webster. Her number is 774-402-4057. SoulPelvicWellness.com. I've been hearing these commercials. Kind of got my attention, and I'm glad we can have a conversation today. Dr. Kellen, good morning to you.
22: Good morning. Thanks for having me.
0: Good to have you here today. I've frequently heard the phrase, oh, I laughed so hard, I peed my pants.
22: Yeah, you hear it all the time.
0: It's a thing, right?
22: Yes, I always am like, it's just BS. Like, it truly, like, call it how it is. It's ridiculous, the stigma that has lasted for so long and that has continued. But truly, like, there's just this struggling of women that's been almost encouraged in a way of just like, yeah, it's just part of life, just deal with it.
0: And you're like, we got to do something about
22: this. Yeah, yeah. So then I got into pelvic floor PT right out of school. It's what I've done the whole time. And, you know, I always say the women who are coming to see me are asking for the bare minimum, right? They're asking to not pee their pants when they're laughing. They're asking to be able to run after their kids in the yard and not pee, or, you know, to not have pelvic pain 100% of the time, or bowel movements without wanting to cry because they're in so much pain. Like, it's, they're asking for just like quality of life, and to be able to give that to women is just life changing. It really,
0: wow,
22: it's amazing.
0: What a specialty.
22: Yeah.
0: And I'm sure you've got a lot of attention right now just having this conversation. So pelvic floor physical therapist.
22: Let's talk about it.
0: Pelvic floor physical therapy. What is that?
22: Yeah, so basically it's physical therapy, right? So you do the back and the hips and flexibility and strength and all of that basic PT that everyone knows. And then we add the physical therapy, or sorry, the pelvic floor part of it, which is the pelvic floor muscles. If you think about sitting on a bike seat, everything that touches a bike seat, that's basically your pelvic floor. So it's responsible for urinary, sexual, and bowel function. And of course, it's connected to your hips and to your belly and to your breathing. So what I do is I treat women, we kind of start it with the whole conversation around pelvic floor. So it might be bladder, sexual, or bowel function. And then as I get talking to them and they're like, oh, well, actually my foot hurts too, or oh, it's my shoulder too. And also pelvic floor might be a really small part of your body, but it's connected to everything. So by default, you kind of have to treat everything. So we're doing, you know, stretches and strengthening exercises and massaging out muscles. And then we add in habits and conversations around, you know, what are you drinking for water? Or, hey, this is how you engage your pelvic floor muscles. And then we have the whole part of labor prep as well. And so walking people through preparing for labor and getting them ready to learn all of the good things that come with that. So it looks very much like traditional PT, just with like the added little fun part of pelvic floor.
15: So I guess to go with the phrase that we've all heard, like, geez, I laughed so hard I peed my pants. and then it'll be, if you do any digging, it'll be like, yeah, well, since I had kids.
22: Yeah, pretty much. Or I'm older.
15: Is it connected?
22: It is.
15: Is it going to happen to everyone? Or
22: definitely not. So there's people who prepare for labor and have a really horrible outcome in terms of like postpartum symptoms. There's people who do no prep and do wonderful. And then there's people who go through the whole journey and never have a problem. So it really is dependent. I think there's a lot of foundational, you know, when I look at somebody, I'm like, oh, okay, after talking to you, after taking some measurements, like I understand why you ended up in this position of having some symptoms. I say a lot of time, like you can go a really long time with a squeaky wheel before that wheel falls off. So you might have symptoms that are popping up when you're 50 before menopause might start for you, but maybe they were developing when you were pregnant and having kids, but they never really became a problem. So it is especially related to pregnancy and menopause for sure, because hormone changes muscle tension, muscle tissue quality. So there 100% is a factor. Of course, with vaginal deliveries or C-sections, you have a change to muscles. So that can create symptoms. And then there's people too that have never had kids and have pelvic floor issues. And so it really is. I mean, you know, when you clench your jaw, your pelvic floor will contract.
15: What? Seriously?
22: Yes. Yeah. Really? Yeah. It's this whole connecting point of stress and holding of tension in your body and fascial connection. So people can develop these just like chronic tightness, you know, within their pelvic floor that can create a lot of problems.
15: Wow.
22: Yeah, it's crazy.
15: That is weird how it's so connected. And yeah, the way you hold yourself, you can visibly see it on a person, can't you?
22: Mm.
15: Yeah, tell me about that.
22: Yeah, one question I ask everyone in my evals is I say, what's your stress levels like at the moment? Mild, moderate, significant. And a lot of people nowadays will be like, oh, they're moderate, they're significant. And my next question is, so what do you do about it, right? Do you have tools in your toolbox or do you grit your teeth and get through it?
15: Yeah.
22: And most women are saying, I grit my teeth and I get through it, right? Which is legitimate TMJ conversation.
15: Yeah.
22: But that to me is like, oh, okay, right? So we're taking care of other things and we're getting put to the back burner. That tells me that, you know, you're holding tension in your body. You've probably held on to pain a lot longer than you should. It's lasted a lot longer. So you know, your life and your job and your kids have maybe become priority over your health. So that's one conversation that I'm usually like, yeah, I bet you have some pelvic floor stuff. And then, you know, the simple of like, oh, can you bend forward and touch your toes? Or I ask them to move their hip a certain way. They're like, oh my gosh. And it's
15: really
22: just nothing. Yeah. So it's, you know, I think too, you know, having conversations with them of just like, hey, what do you drink for water? Right. And they're like, well, I have like a glass of water. And then I have like 8 Diet Cokes. And I'm like, okay, well, you know, that maybe is why we're peeing every 20 minutes.
15: Just because too much fluid?
22: Yeah.
15: Yeah.
22: Well, in bladder irritants. So you have water. I'm talking about like major things that people drink, right? Like water is really good for you. It should be half your body weight in ounces, generally is what the standard is for a day.
15: Okay. What are the irritants?
22: Coffee, tea, soda, alcohol, some juice, and seltzer water.
15: Really?
22: Yeah.
15: So seltzer water, okay, seltzer water, it's just water
22: the
15: with bubbles. Really?
22: The bubbles.
15: So that creates a problem.
22: Yeah, it irritates the bladder lining.
15: Yeah.
22: And so a lot of women will go pee. So normal going pee is 2 to 4 hours in a day. this has been too. 2 to 4 hours in a day. And a lot of people I have conversations with are going like every 30 minutes. And then something as simple as like, oh, let's change your intake of fluid makes the world of a difference.
2: Wow.
22: Mm-hmm.
2: What about guys? Because, you know, you're hitting on some things like, yeah, I know the peeing.
22: Yeah.
2: The peeing all the time thing, yeah, definitely. So is that a pelvic thing?
22: It is. You know what's funny is yesterday we went, all my friend group went to a concert. And yes, and afterwards we were having conversation about pelvic floor because it always pops up everywhere.
2: Yeah.
22: And all the guys were like, whoa, whoa, whoa, wait a minute. And one of them was like, listen, I sit and I go pee like 7 times before I go to the bathroom or go to sleep. And I'm like, well, yeah, it's not normal, right? So I'm teaching them what to do. So men have pelvic floors, despite what you might think.
2: Yeah.
22: You all have them. And you can have pelvic floor issues too. So you might have urgency or leakage. A lot of things with men tend to be chronic pelvic pain syndrome, which is just chronic pelvic pain that they've experienced. That can happen for a variety of reasons. Another big one is testicular pain. Mm-hmm. So again, that can happen for a wide range of reasons. And then also prostatectomy surgeries with cancer. Yeah. There's a huge issue with leakage post-prostatectomies. And so that's where pelvic floor PT can come in really well for them. But general, like same things get you there symptom-wise that get women there, just minus the childbirth aspect.
2: You mentioned bicycle riding
22: too.
2: I had a lot of years where I did a lot of bicycle riding, mm-hmm. right? And I would just, that was my whole summer. Was riding my bike, loved it, and I would call it my crude term that I used, because you take the bike out in the spring and you start riding. You got to get your bike butt. You got to get your bike butt.
22: I had this conversation yesterday.
2: Okay, because those first few rides, you feel so weird down there, right? And it almost feels like numb, mm-hmm. like there's numbness, and I'm like, I hope we don't have an accident here because I feel like I'm totally numb down there.
22: Yes, I had this conversation yesterday because a friend of mine said, hey, I started bike riding. It was a guy, and he goes, my sits bones hurt so bad, like his butt bones.
2: Yeah.
22: And I'm like, oh, well, there's a muscle inside the butt bone called the obturator internus. I said, take a tennis ball to it, place it right inside that butt bone and rub it, not like roll really aggressively, mm-hmm. but find some tenderness, hold it and release it. But your bike seat, especially certain ones, like I remember I sat on one at the gym. I sat for like 3 minutes. I was like, I need to get off of this. And I couldn't walk for like 3 days. It was so painful.
2: Yeah, it's
22: but
2: weird.
22: The edge of the bike seat is basically like right inside of your sits bones and right on them. And that's just, I mean, take pressure into a bicep and push that for, you know, however long you'd ride for. Like, it'd become uncomfortable, right? So there was a huge uptake in pelvic floor issues or people seeking pelvic floor therapy in COVID when everyone got bikes at home. Those Peloton bikes.
2: Yeah, right.
22: Because they were all sitting on them and riding. So, it's pressure.
2: Okay.
22: Yeah. And a lot of times, like a lot of pain and dysfunction within pelvic floor is more often due to muscles being tight or protecting you from mm-hmm. pain versus things just being kind of like loosey-goosey and we just need to get a lot stronger, right? So that's another taboo statement that gets made. It's like, oh, well, just do Kegels for everything.
2: Oh,
22: it's like, okay,
2: right.
22: Well,
2: yes, I've heard that.
22: But that's a contraction. Yeah. And if your muscles are tight, then do we think just, you know, contracting it over and over is going to help? Probably not, right? It might make it worse. So the bike is a great example of like, nothing might be wrong to say, but when you sit on that bike, there's so much pressure into those pelvic floor muscles that they've had the winter off, they recovered, they relax, and now they're just going through that like suck of having a bike seat sticking into them for hours.
2: Yeah, and that would take 20 to 30 mile rides. So
22: that's a long time.
2: Really strange.
22: And that's a great, point of just saying, you know, with PT and what I do at my practice is it's cash based, so I don't deal with insurance. The benefit of doing that is someone like you could say, hey, nothing's necessarily wrong, right? But can you help me prepare for a bike ride coming? Oh. You know what I mean? Like coming up in the spring or just like I said earlier with labor prep, nothing's quote unquote wrong, but can you come in for a couple of sessions and prepare for something? Or just say like, hey, I'm feeling really good, but historically I've had some pain with riding a bike. Like, could you maybe dive into it a little bit and just like give me some stuff to work on? Like mm-hmm. I always say like physical therapy and especially cash based, because you can do it without having to deal with insurance. Like we're a tool in the toolbox. We're there to beep bop in and out as you need us, and in the acute phase when you're really working on something, great. But then in the future, as you need, you know, medical opinion and support and physical therapy, you know, they're there. We're there.
2: You use a word, too, just briefly, Kegel.
22: Mm-hmm.
2: Kegel, which I've, yeah. I've heard this phrase before.
22: Yep.
2: What's the difference, Kegel and then what you do?
22: Yeah, great point. So Kegel is a guy who, his last name is Kegel. He created the pelvic floor contraction Kegel term, right? Yeah. So that's all that is. A Kegel is a squeezing of your pelvic floor muscles, okay. Just like a curl of your bicep.
2: Yep.
22: So I don't know why in the pelvic floor world, there's been this blanket tool of being like, well, everything just needs to be a Kegel. Everything just needs to be contracted. And I always say, I'm like, if you came in with a shoulder pain, I never touched you, I never looked at you, and I told you just lift your arm up and down, you'd think I was crazy, right?
2: Yeah,
22: and maybe for one person it does help, right?
2: Yeah.
22: So what I do is I say, okay, let's look at the pelvic floor muscles. And that might be internal exams or external exams, whatever the person's comfortable / whatever's needed and necessary. And then I also look at everything on the outside, because you can't do pelvic floor stuff and not talk about breathing. You can't do pelvic floor stuff and ignore the stress that they hold in their body.
2: Wow.
22: Or their foot, right? Like, I always work on feet, and people are like, I can't believe my pelvic floor PT is doing foot massages. But if your foot is maybe weaker or more unstable, well, how does that affect your knee? And how does that affect your hip? And then how does that affect your pelvic floor? So we are talking about, yes, the muscles need to be strong. The pelvic floor muscles themselves need to be strong, but they also need to be functional. If I had you sit there and do 3 sets of 10 Kegels and that was your homework, well, how does that help you in jumping on a trampoline, right? Like, foundationally, it does a little bit, but really what I strive to do is say, like, okay, we're leaking when we do this. We're having pain when we do this. So let's replicate that. And then let's really break that into smaller segments and build up on those segments so you can do the jumping at the trampoline park or the, you know, 10K run that you have coming up, those types of things.
2: That's incredible. What an amazing story. So just coming full circle to where we started. So
22: yeah.
2: If you're one of those people, or you know someone who, I laughed so hard I peed, or I sneezed and whatever. Everybody knows these people, and maybe it's you. You can fix that.
22: Yeah.
2: You can fix that. And
22: yeah.
2: And non-invasive surgery.
22: Yes.
2: These are like exercises.
22: Yes.
2: And you can fix it.
22: Yes.
2: You can make it go away.
22: Yes. And isn't that crazy? And I always will say, too.
2: So people are living with this.
22: Yes. And right? The conversations I have when people come in, I'm like, in my head, I'm like, I can't believe you lived like this for so long.
2: Wow.
22: And that nobody said anything to you about it, right? Like, I've had women who, and so I treat women at my studio, so I've had them come in and be like, hey, I've never had a pap smear because it was too painful. I can't have intercourse because it's too painful. They were traumatized by pap smear appointment attempts at their doctor's appointments, whatever it might be, right? And the conversation that they might have had is like, well, maybe you should just drink some wine beforehand. And it's like, are you joking?
2: No.
22: Like, really? That's where our health is at?
2: And we can do better.
22: Yeah. I had a patient of mine text me back recently, like 8 months after I saw her last. And she's like, I just want you to know, I had a pap smear in the winter. I didn't cry for like the first time ever. And she's like, I'm having intimacy and I'm not having any pain. And like, you literally changed my life. And that's an example of like, oh, we just did, not just, because it's a lot of work and education that goes into it. But like, we just did some manual and like calmed your muscles down, right? Like, I remember another lady, she could finally like sit and play board games with her friends for a couple hours without having to like get up and go pee. And it was life changing for her. And yeah, like, it's, just to kind of boil it down, it's exercise and muscle training.
2: It's got to be people giving you a big hug saying, like what you just said, I've been living with this forever.
22: Yeah.
2: I can't believe.
22: Yeah. And sometimes surgery doesn't work, right?
2: Yeah,
22: like,
2: sure.
22: I always say there's things that got you there in the first place, and surgery fixes, kind of the problem. And if those things that got you there still linger, then that surgery might not work or last. So it's really, truly amazing.
2: And I would imagine everyone's different, obviously, but is it multiple sessions?
22: Yeah, great question.
2: And how long does this last?
22: Yeah, so I always say like the magical answer in PT is it depends, right? It depends on everything.
2: Yeah,
22: but truly, like, my attitude is I'm human. I understand that people have kids and life and work and financial stresses in this day and age. So I'm always saying, like, if I can just be of help to you in one way, right? Like, even if you can just come in for the first appointment, and maybe financially you can't afford later ones, or life-wise you can't fit them in, but at least you have somewhere to start, fine by me. So it might look like that, or it might look like, on average, say it's 6 to 12 sessions over the course of months and months, because I really strive for independence with patients. So you might be in there for the first couple of weeks once a week to really like nail down some of the coordination and learning of things. And then I'm like, hey, good, go do these exercises for 2 or 3 weeks on your own and then come back in to see me. Or hey, now that you're good and you have no symptoms, go on your own for 3 months, go run your races, go do your things, come back. Can you still live like that? Have you managed it on your own and not just relying on me to do things for you?
2: What a fascinating topic.
22: Thanks.
2: And this is great. I think you opened a lot of eyes here today.
22: Yeah.
2: And, you know, particularly, too, one of the things you said earlier, you know, the face muscles can have something to do with it. Your feet can have something to do with it.
22: Yeah, your body stores trauma.
2: Yeah. And I have people like frequent guests on the morning show because we have Facebook Live, and you can watch the video later, and they'll say, oh, my God, I had resting B face, you know what I'm talking about, right? And they're like, the next time they come on, they're thinking about fixing their resting B face, but they're holding stress, and that could be a whole bunch of other things going on. Wow, it's very interesting.
22: Thank you.
2: Dr. Kellen Snow, talking about a superstar right here, a pelvic floor physical therapist. Let's take care of business down there and get things fixed. 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We can fix that. Soul Pelvic Wellness Studio, 129 East Main Street in Webster. Her number is 774-402-4057. 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They're on Facebook, Instagram. Call us here at the station if you missed any of that. We'll be happy to pass that on, and we'll put that up on our Facebook video as well. Hey, thanks for coming
22: in,
2: Dr. Kellen.
22: Thank you so
2: much. You're awesome. Let's do this again.
22: Thank you.
2: It's 7:25. We'll be right back. Stay with us from WINY.
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2: Good morning. It's 7:26. Time for sports and Kyle Rickey. And this report is brought to you by Johnston & Associates Real Estate in Thompson.
10: Gary Jaron Duran drove in 2 runs with 1 of his 3 singles. Jamai Jones had a pinch hit 2-run double, and the Boston Red Sox beat the Toronto Blue Jays 6-1. Sadan Rafaela added an RBI single for the Red Sox, who closed a 10-game homestand 8-2, including a victory on Wednesday that matched the club record 15-game winning streak from 1964, before it was stopped in a nightcap of a split doubleheader. Jackson Quaivon won the 3M Open by 3 strokes on Sunday in only his 3rd start as a professional, holding off Scottie Scheffler with a closing 5-under-66 for a tournament record 25-under, 259 total. Quaivon played a safe and steady game on a 97-degree afternoon at the TPC Twin Cities, going bogey-free for a 2nd straight day after a 61 on Saturday gave him a 3-shot cushion. The 21-year-old player, who led Auburn to an NCAA championship last month, confidently fended off the world's top-ranked player in Scheffler, who surged into contention with a 63 while playing 5 groups ahead. Corey Heim passed team co-owner Denny Hamlin on the final restart Sunday, then held off the hard-charging cars of Christopher Bell and Joey Logano to capture his first Brickyard 400 crown. The 24-year-old has won twice this season, even though he won't be driving full-time in the NASCAR Cup Series until next year. He's the first driver to win twice in his first 15 career starts since A.J. Foyt in 1965. LeBron James has announced that he's joining the Philadelphia 76ers, calling it the last decision of his playing career. Back in 2018, businessman Asher Raphael had put up billboards near Cleveland to woo James to Philadelphia. Although James joined the Lakers that year, Raphael's efforts have now seemed to have paid off. Raphael, a co-CEO of Power Home Remodeling, says the news has been thrilling. The original billboards went viral, promoting the 76ers' rebuilding process. And Caitlin Clark had a memorable weekend that started with meeting former President Barack Obama and ended with a stellar effort in her first traditional All-Star game. In between were sponsor events with Nike, State Farm, and Wilson that had hundreds of fans, many wearing her number 22 jersey, lined up for hours, hoping to get a high five, autograph, or even a glimpse of the Indiana Fever star. I'm Kyle Rickey, WINY Sports.
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19: I'm Isaac Bean with WINY News, brought to you by Vashon GMC. Several area fire departments have been attending a fully involved structure fire at 24 Hawkins Street in Danielson. A second alarm has struck. WINY will provide more updates as they become available. An active Connecticut Department of Corrections officer was arrested for interfering with an officer following an early morning traffic stop in Plainfield on Saturday, according to the Plainfield Police Department. On Saturday, July 25th, at approximately 1:40 a.m., a member of the Plainfield Police Department was on patrol in the area of the Plainfield High School located at 105 Putnam Road when he observed a Mazda swerve, then entered the adjacent parking lot. The operator of the Mazda was identified as 36-year-old Ashley Vasquez. Vasquez was believed to be under the influence of alcohol and/or drugs. An investigation was conducted during which multiple individuals exited a second motor vehicle on scene. One of the individuals was later identified as 55-year-old Michael Edmund Moraes, an active Connecticut Department of Corrections officer. While on scene, Edmund Moraes became uncooperative with officers and was given verbal commands to stay away as they conducted their investigation. Edmund Moraes refused to follow verbal commands, at which time an officer attempted to escort him away when Edmund Moraes actively resisted. A struggle ensued, and Edmund Moraes was subsequently placed under arrest. During the investigation, Vasquez was found to be under the influence and placed under arrest. Both Vasquez and Edmund Moraes were transported to the Plainfield Police Department for processing. Once at the Plainfield Police Department, Vasquez was charged with operating under the influence of alcohol and/or drugs. Edmund Moraes was charged with interfering with police. Both arrestees were released on bond and are scheduled to appear at Danielson Superior Court on August 5th. Following new legislation entitled Special Session Public Act 25-1 regarding the regulation and use of commercial spaces as multi-use zones in Connecticut, the town of Brooklyn prepares for further development along its Route 6 business hub, according to First Selectman Joe Belavance. During a recent appearance on the WYNY talk show, Belavance explains the impact of the new legislation on the town and the potential developments that could come to Brooklyn as a result.
1: So for people who are aware or not aware of some of the new legislation that came in effective July 1st, along any commercial area you can now have multi-use, which means that when you've got retail and downstairs, you can have apartment buildings upstairs and such. Okay. And the more we can develop our planned commercial area, our Route 6 area, the less burden we put on our property tax owners, right? Because if you have commercial as part of your grand list, then it alleviates some of the pressure on our residents. So for those folks that are traveling along Route 6 across from Walmart, there's some construction going on there. Next to the Dunkin' Donuts Plaza. There's going to be a new Valvoline oil change center that's coming in there. There is actually property right as you're turning into Walmart on the right. Some property there that's being looked at for development. The old Safeway car wash was just recently sold, so there's some stuff going on there. My understanding is it's going to be multifamily, multi-use space there.
19: Belavance explains that the town of Brooklyn considers the planned commercial area as the stretch of Route 6 past the Danielson Bridge intersection spanning until the Lions Landscape and Brickyard. The section houses multiple businesses including Walmart, Dunkin' Donuts, and CVS. Belavance believes the multi-use and commercial developments will benefit local residents as the need for walkable amenities in the area increases.
1: You know, our system is changing. Our families are changing. People want amenities. They want access to walkable things. Right. As somebody who's traveled a lot, I've seen these complexes where you have townhouses and condominiums upstairs, and underneath is your Trader Joe's, you know, and your Starbucks and such. And young people, that's what they're looking for. The infrastructure is an important piece to what we want to do and can accomplish over there.
19: According to Belavance, the town of Brooklyn is working closely with the town of Killingly and the Killingly Water Pollution Control Authority in light of the possible future developments. WINY News Time, 7:36.
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19: Let's take a look at the weather report by meteorologist Bill Jackman. Today, mostly sunny, highs of 80 to 85. Tonight, increasing cloudiness, lows of 60 to 65. Tomorrow, mostly cloudy, showers and thunderstorms developing, highs of 75 to 80. Your Cargill Falls, it's currently 58 degrees. That's the 7:30 report brought to you by Vachon GMC. I'm Isaac Bean with WINY News. Now back to Gary O.
2: Thank you, Isaac. It's 7:37. Got a beautiful day in the neighborhood. And gosh, I hope the weather that we're feeling today holds for the Main Street Car Cruise, which is coming to Putnam just two Sundays away. We're so excited about the Main Street Car Cruise. It's a huge show. There's a lot of fun and excitement. We take over the whole town. And Sunday, August 9th, here in Putnam. In my studio today, I have the dean of Classic Car Cruises here in Putnam. It's Pete Regan. Pete, the car guy. How you doing, Pete?
9: Good morning, Gary. How are you?
2: Good to have you here today. You willed this show into existence. You're too modest, but this show happens because you've been working this show from day one. How many years have we been doing this? Are we keeping track of that?
9: It's got to be 12, 14 years.
2: Oh, I think we're way past that.
9: Is that right?
2: Yeah, time flies. Great show, the Main Street Car Cruise, and you meet the nicest people at the Main Street Car Cruise. And last year I met Mark Serpik from a YouTube video series, and it's called Let's Go Cruising. Really, really awesome videos. And, you know, there's a lot of car cruise videos out there, but Mark is all about the story, telling the story. And every car, right? Isn't that true? Every car at every car cruise, they got a story to tell, and Mark gets to the bottom of that. Mark, good morning to you.
12: Thanks, Gary. Good morning.
2: Great to have you here today. How long have you been making videos? Let's go cruising.
12: This is my third season, Gary, and I've been going to car shows for 30 years, and
3: when I decided that I wanted to do a YouTube channel, I figured that was a good thing to go out and do.
2: So, like I said, right, there's a lot of videos from car shows. Like, hey, look at all the cars. What made you say, let's peel the onion. Let's go a little deeper. What made you go that route? Because it's pretty interesting.
3: You're right. You're absolutely right, Gary. I did my research on a very cold January day, and I sat home all day and watched YouTube videos because it was like 5 degrees out, and I wasn't going outside. And my wife came home from work, and she said to me, what'd you do all day? And I said, I watched YouTube. She was not happy with that. Right. Not happy with that at all.
2: Not the right answer.
3: No. And I said, don't worry, honey, I'm doing research.
2: Yeah.
3: And basically what I found, and not to be critical of anyone else's channel, but I found someone would say, I'm at XYZ car show, and they would zip their mouth and walk around and show pictures of cars. And I said, well, okay, how can we be a little bit more interesting? And I said, well, I like talking to people about cars. How about if I ask people to tell me about their car? Because, I mean, I know a little bit about a little bit of cars, and I can walk around and tell you a little bit about it, but you can tell me, you know, your grandfather bought it new, and he taught your father how to drive in it, and he used to take you for ice cream in it. And, you know, some of the stories will just knock you off your feet.
2: Yeah.
3: So it's been a lot of fun.
2: My friend Scott with his Camaro, it's a tribute to his late brother. You know, they were working on the car together, and he cries. He gets teared up telling me about the car and what it means to him.

0: a shocking consequence of doing the YouTube channel. People recognize me in public now. I'm happy to join and walk over and feature their car with their story from them.
1: And it's nice to hear. I've been making the rounds. I do it every year to hand out flyers for the Main Street car crews. I do a lot of Rhode Island shows. I was in West Warwick. They have a big show once a year. I think it was Wednesday, maybe Thursday. I think it was Wednesday. But I'm out there handing out, I think at that show, about 150 flyers. And what I love to hear, and I hear it all the time, is, oh, the Putnam Show. I love the Putnam Show.
0: Right.
1: Yeah, we're going. I love the Putnam Show. And, you know, because I'm on the committee and I've worked this show, too, since it started. It's just, I know it's good. We know it's good. But when you hear it from other people saying, oh, the Putnam Show, we love the Putnam Show, it's like affirmation. And it's so nice to hear that.
0: It is. It really is. And I've began to get comments from people. Hey, we came to the show because we saw it on your channel.
1: Nice, yeah, that's awesome.
0: I'm like, wow, there's another unintended positive consequence. Yeah.
1: So again, it's Sunday, August 9th, from 9 a.m. to 2 p.m. here in downtown Putnam. And Mark Serpik has a great video from last year.
2: And
1: the year before, right?
0: Yeah. There's two of them up there.
1: You've been twice, and you'll be here again this time as well. If you want to get ready for the show, you can check out the videos on YouTube. Better yet, come to the show in person. Maybe you'll see Mark, and maybe you'll be telling Mark your story for his next video. So, Pete, I hear you have something to give away. Giveaway time.
2: Yes.
1: Phone lines open, 860-928-1350. Answer Pete's crazy car show trivia question and win what?
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2: Yes.
1: I love that. And Isaac, earlier we were talking about, Isaac says, is the gorilla going to be there? He loves the gorilla, which is so good. And that's kind of cool about our show, because we have the cars, but then all the extra things going on, too. It's kind of fun. All right, phone lines open. $50 gift card, Black Dog Bar and Grill, courtesy of the Gates Auto Group. If you can answer this 60s car song question. Here's our question. Go ahead.
2: Who drove the car parked in a rickety old garage, and what kind of car was it?
1: Who drove the car parked in the rickety old garage? Category 60s car songs. This is a 60s car song classic. I got to tell you that. Who drove the car parked in the rickety old garage?
2: And what kind of car was it?
1: What kind of car was it? Okay, we had a bunch of lines lit, and then they kind of chickened out, and they're slow. Okay, now they're going to go look it up. Hi, you're on the air. Okay, so who drove the car parked in the rickety old garage?
3: I don't know who drove up. I'm going to go with a Chevy.
1: It was not a Chevy. It was not a Chevy, so that's one major brand down. It was indeed a major brand. So, category car songs from the 60s. Who drove the car parked in the rickety old garage, and what kind of car was it? Hi, you're on the air? No, you're not. They're calling, and then they're chickening out. 860-928-1350. Hi, you're on the air. What's the answer?
4: Was it a pink Cadillac?
1: It was not a pink Cadillac, so it's not a Chevy. It's not a Cadillac. Okay, it is a major brand. But we need to know who drove it also. Category, 60s car songs. This one's from 1964. you'll know the song as soon as we say it. You're on the air. Who drove the car parked in the rickety old garage?
3: The little old lady from Pasadena.
1: Okay, part one correct. But you got to get two. And what kind of car was it?
3: I'm not sure.
1: It wasn't a Chevy. It wasn't a Cadillac. It was a brand, big brand name. Take a shot at it.
3: It was a Ford.
1: I'm sorry. Wrong one. I meant to hit this one.
3: No!
1: All right. So phone line's still open. You're still alive. 860-928-1350. Who drove the car parked in the rickety old garage, and what kind of car was it? You got to get both of them. Hi, you're on the air. Who drove the car parked in the rickety old garage?
4: Go, Granny, go.
1: Okay, but who drove the car? We need the name of the song.
4: Granny drove it.
1: Well, but what was she referred to as what in the song? The guy just gave the answer. All he had to do was, you know, well, part one, the answer is, okay, you're going to try again. Who drove the car parked in the rickety old garage?
5: From Pasadena. Pasadena.
1: The little old lady from Pasadena, that's part one.

0: one. Remember that. Okay, part two, what kind of car?
1: I think it was a Dodge Charger.
2: I'll take it Dodge.
0: It was a Dodge. I don't know if it was a Charger or not.
2: What color was it?
0: Yeah. That is correct. You're the winner. Who's this?
1: Rodney Rivers.
0: Hey, Rodney. How you doing, brother?
1: Good. You guys?
0: I'm doing great. I'm so glad you got through this morning. Yes, the little old lady from Pasadena, she drove a Dodge, and you just won a $50 gift card, and that's courtesy of the Gates Auto Group, $50 to the Black Dog Bar and Grill, and you're totally hooked up. I want to thank you for listening.
3: Excellent!
0: And Rodney, we love you, my friend, and have a great day.
2: Thanks, Rodney.
1: Thank you. Love you guys, too.
0: All right, there you go. So Rodney, he's coming to the Main Street Car Cruise, too, and that's pretty fun. So, Pete, run down the day. What's going to happen on Sunday, August 9th, from 9 a.m. to 2 p.m.? First of all, start with the time. I mean, the flyer says 9 o'clock. What does it do with you car guys? I don't get it.
2: You want to get a good spot. Get there early.
0: Yeah, and it's like 5 a.m.
2: Oh, it's earlier than that. I usually get there at 4.
0: Yeah. And you got to get your spot.
2: Yeah, and then Main Street will be full from probably the post office up to the train station by 6:30.
0: Yeah.
2: And then...
0: So is that ubiquitous with these shows? Do they all get there early? Is that just the car guy thing?
4: It's a car guy thing, yeah.
0: I don't understand it, but that's what they do. They get there early. So technically it's 9 to 2, but in reality, yeah, the cars are rolling into town at 5 and 6 o'clock in the morning. Yeah. And then... we have the kids zone over at Rotary Park, which is really fantastic. There's bounce houses and the Pluck-a-Duck thing going on, and the dunking booth, the gorilla that we talked about, the Gates Auto Group spinning car will be there, celebrity cars too. What do we have? From the Chevy Chase vacation,
2: the family truckster.
0: The family truckster. Was that a car that was just made for TV, or was that an actual?
2: That was
0: model?
2: Made for TV.
0: Is there a
2: I think they started with a Ford Country Squire wagon,
0: and they said not enough wood, not enough fake wood.
2: Our headlights.
0: We can go more. We can go heavier with the fake wood. Do you ever see a car? You ever see the wood that fake wood car? Does that show up at car shows?
4: A lot. Wagons are very popular now.
0: Yeah.
4: Yeah.
0: Interesting. Those big station wagons that we had as kids with that third seat way
4: absolutely,
0: back.
2: Way back.
0: No seat belts. Right? We were all raised. We were raised in those things, right?
2: That's the history seat.
0: Yeah. There were no car seats. There were no seat belts. We just threw the kids in the back. Right? Big ashtray up front with the cigarette. They don't even make those cigarette lighters. Remember, you push them in, it pops out.
2: Yeah.
0: Right? How many kids burned your fingertip? You got to touch
2: it. How hot is it?
0: Because you're a kid. You can't help it. And that's how you learned about hot things. Okay, and then the Chevy Chase car will. What do they call it again? The what?
2: Family Truckster.
0: The Family Truckster will be there. Celebrity car, and then Chips Motorcycle. Chips was a great TV show.
2: Okay, yes.
0: California Highway Patrol.
2: Yeah.
0: And
2: Eric Estrada and
0: the guy's name. The Chips Motorcycle will be there too. People like to get selfies and all that stuff. The big Make a Wish truck, is that coming too? I'm pretty sure it
2: should be here. I haven't checked that. I don't have confirmation, but I'm sure they do. Yeah. I don't think they've missed a show in the past 5 or 10 years.
0: Numbers. What are we? I mean, it's a guess. 2,000?
2: It's doing one of these.
0: Yeah,
2: we get a rough idea.
0: It's a best guess, but it's about a 2,000 car show.
2: Over 2,000. Because everything rotates. People come and they go. You go back to count them again, and things have changed. Same thing with the trophies. The trophies are going to be passed out a little bit different format this year. Yeah. We're going to do it by sections.
0: Okay.
2: Like,
0: Union
2: Square section, the Rotary Park. It's not fair to ask one guy to check for best engine from Kennedy Drive all the way to the farmhouse, Elizabeth's farmhouse.
0: And there's about, I don't know, 20, at least 20 trophies. The police department, they have a couple of funny, most likely to get pulled over, most likely to outrun a cruiser, which is always kind of fun, and they've got a great spirit that goes with that as well. Mark, the shows that you cover, is it basically New England-based?
4: So far, yes. My first goal was to be able to make a little bit of money and fund a distance trip here or there, and I pretty much accomplished that, and now the goal is to pay for the trip with the videos from that trip. I just got back from Syracuse, New York, the Syracuse Nationals. The weekend before that, I was in Carlisle, Pennsylvania for the Chrysler Nationals. I went to Run to the Sun down in Myrtle Beach this March. In January, I was at the Mecum Sale in Kissimmee, Florida, which... If you can keep your hands in your pockets, it's a great show because they sold close to 5,000 cars there. So you can see anything and everything there. So I'm trying to branch out a little bit.
0: But back in New England, when you look at New England, which is our backyard here, just for bragging rights, are we the largest single day car show possibly in New England?
4: Could be. In New England, at least, absolutely.
0: Yeah.
4: I would say so,
0: I mean, the Thursday night thing at Foxborough, that's pretty big, right?
2: Yes.
4: They had 1,100 cars there last week. So
0: 1,100. Okay, yeah. So we're over that.
4: Oh, absolutely.
2: That's a weekly, every other Thursday night.
0: So we can say fairly, with confidence, the largest single day car show in New England is in Putnam, Connecticut, the Main Street Car Cruise.
2: I agree with that.
0: And Mark Serpik,
4: very much so.
0: Certified by Mark Serpik. Bang! His stamp. We just got a stamp of approval here from Let's Go Car Cruise.
2: Jerry McNish of Camaro.
4: No.
0: All right, so top three at a car show. I'm going to ask you guys both the same question. When you go to a car cruise, any car cruise, top three cars that you just really turn you on, makes, models. You love what?
4: I love everything that's put together, done nicely.
0: Mm-hmm.
4: But as well, I like to feature every once in a while, I like to talk to someone with an average, ordinary old car that's, not a Concorde level of restoration, that they're just out having fun with.
0: No, but you're opening the checkbook and you're buying it for your garage.
4: Oh, well,
0: there's a make model.
4: The big block Chevelles. I'm a Corvette guy.
0: Yep.
4: I enjoy some pre-war stuff, the Packards and Pierce Arrows and such like that.
0: Mine's a what's yours, Pete?
2: Of course, it's a Corvette.
0: Corvette. You're a Corvette. How many Corvettes have you owned?
2: 23.
0: 23 Corvettes.
2: With 24, or the 24th one on order.
0: 24th
2: this will be
0: on
2: my
0: order.
2: Third last one.
0: Your third last Corvette. Yeah. I'm buying one more, and then I'm done for the third time.
4: Honest, dear, it's just one more. Yeah.
0: I love Cudas, Barracudas.
4: Oh,
0: I just love them, and you might see one at a car like ours, a car cruise like ours, huge show. You might see one. Rarely will you see two. I don't know why they're so rare, but I love them. I just love them. Yeah. And they're expensive, too.
4: They've gone crazy.
0: They have really gone crazy.
4: They really have.
0: It's more than I have to spend for fun.
2: Try to buy the back glass on that on the fastback.
0: Mm. Is that right?
2: Oh, thousands and thousands.
0: Is it really? Is it? It's crazy. Anyway, we're talking car cruising. We're really excited about the show. If you know, you know. If not, come on down. Bring the kids. It's family friendly. We're in downtown. The restaurants, the vibe, the food, the music. It's going to be a lot of fun. It's free to show your car. It's free for spectators, of course. And we hope you'll join us. The Main Street Car Cruise presented by the town of Putnam. And it's a week from Sunday, gang. Sunday, August 9th, 9 a.m. to 2 p.m. But in reality, they're coming in at 5 because that's what they do.
2: Coming in hot.
0: We don't know why. It's just the way it is. Mark Serpik, thank you so much for joining us.
4: Thank you, Gary. It's been a pleasure.
0: And Pete Regas, I love you, brother. Thanks for loving our town because we love you right back. We're going to take a break. We'll be right back. Stay with us from WINY, 1350 AM and 97.1 FM.
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0: Going to be a great day today, mostly sunny and a high 80 to 85. It's 64 at Broadcast House. 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
18: AP News, I'm Marcela Sanchez. President Trump plans to focus on his economic policies and defend his tariffs during a visit to a General Motors facility in Milford, Michigan. Michigan's economy relies heavily on Canada, and new tariffs, including on imported cars and auto parts, have raised concerns across the state. Trump's visit comes ahead of Michigan's August 4th primary. Mediators have achieved progress in efforts to get the U.S. and Iran back to negotiations, according to two regional officials. The comments came after neither the U.S. nor Iran reported carrying out any attacks for 3 straight days. Police in Seattle are searching for a second suspect after 3 people were killed and 4 others wounded in a shooting at a food festival yesterday. In an AP interview, festival vendor Roberto Ramirez says there was a lot of commotion after the shots were fired beneath Seattle's Space Needle.
19: We started yelling, shooter, shooter, and there was like a stampede of people just running, knocking down a lot of products from the vendors, etc., and people just run.
18: Investigators believe the 2 suspects were shooting at each other. One of them was arrested at the scene. Attorneys for social media influencers Andrew and Tristan Tate will meet with federal prosecutors in Miami today. They're aiming to work out a schedule for the potentially months-long process of fighting extradition to the United Kingdom, where the brothers are accused of rape and sex trafficking. The AP's Charles de Ledesma has more.
20: A date for a bond hearing and other legal details will likely be set Monday. The dates are being held in federal detention across the street from the courthouse. They aren't required to attend Monday's conference, and their attorneys say they're not planning to be there. The brothers have consistently denied allegations of abuse and human trafficking, claiming their violent and misogynistic statements have been taken out of context. I'm Charles de Ledesma.
18: This is AP News.
21: I'm Isaac Bean with WINY News, brought to you by Bank Hometown, helping our customers and our communities unlock their potential. Several area fire departments have been attending a fully involved structure fire at 24 Hawkins Street in Danielson. A second alarm has struck. WINY will provide more updates as they become available. A section of Route 44 from High Street to Church Street will be closed to all traffic starting today and will remain closed until Monday, May 17th of 2027. According to the Connecticut Department of Transportation, all detour routes will have proper signage to direct traffic. Pedestrians will have walkway access through the work zone during off-work hours. Shuttle services will be provided to pedestrians during work hours. Motorists should be aware that modifications or extensions to the schedule may become necessary due to weather delays or other unforeseen conditions. Motorists are advised to maintain a safe speed when driving in the area. As reported, the Connecticut DOT announced the replacement of the retaining wall adjacent to Cargill Falls Mill below Route 44. The project commenced on June 22nd and consists of the full replacement of the retaining wall adjacent to Cargill Falls Mill, full construction of Route 44 above the retaining wall, and the removal of the flashing beacon at the intersection of Route 44 and Church Street. No bidders showed up for the second public auction of 55 Gilman Street, which was previously the Putnam Science Academy Mercy Hall in Putnam on Saturday morning. WINY spoke to attorney Kate Cerrone, who is the committee of sale appointed by the judicial court to run the following sale.
22: I arrived at the property at 10 a.m. From 10 to 12, I had my file available for examination. The property was available for examination. The owner did not allow us access to the interior, and there were no bidders, no registered bidders. And the process now is that I prepare a committee deed that the ownership of the property go to the plaintiffs. And then we wait about 3 weeks or so, maybe 3-4 weeks, for the court to approve the sale and the committee deed.
21: As reported, the first public auction of the property in early June resulted in a failed sale. WINY has obtained court documents showing that Robinson & Cole LLP, representing Ryan Companies U.S. Inc., along with the We Acquisitors LLC, filed a lawsuit in Superior Court against the Town of Killingly Inland Wetlands and Watercourses Commission on July 22nd. Court documents are lengthy and in summary state that the boards deprived the plaintiffs of fundamentally fair hearing and the members of the commission were biased and illegally predetermined in intent to deny the application regardless of the evidence in the record. The lengthy filing recaps the commission's public hearing process, the project's design, wetlands impacts, and proposed mitigation measures. Ryan Companies argues that evidence presented throughout the application process supported approval of the project. According to the appeal, Dean Gustafson, a registered professional soil scientist and senior wetland scientist with APT, testified that environmental investigations began in 2023 and that the 2 proposed access driveways underwent extensive engineering to minimize permanent and temporary wetlands impacts. Gustafson stated the design avoided the highest function wetlands and vernal pool habitats, and that unavoidable impacts would affect isolated wetlands with comparatively lower ecological value. Filing also references reviews by the commission's independent consultant, Ty and Bond, stating the applicant addressed the firm's concerns and responded to more than 100 public questions. Ryan Companies further states it has reduced the buildings from more than 1.3 million square feet by approximately 87,000 square feet and contends the facility cannot be reduced further because of operational requirements, although it proposed modifications to parking areas and additional bridges to lessen wetland impacts. The appeal alleges Commissioner Sandra Torrey's July 6th motion to deny the application incorrectly referenced the building's original size and lacks substantial evidence. Ryan Companies further alleges members of the town council improperly influenced the commission before and after the close of the public hearing and claimed some commissioners had undisclosed conflicts of interest, engaged in proper ex-party communications, and had predetermined the outcome, depriving the applicants of a fundamentally fair hearing. The Town of Killingley and the Inland Wetlands and Watercourses Commission have until August 25th to respond to the lawsuit. News time, 8:06.
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21: Let's take a look at the weather report by meteorologist Bill Jackman. Today, mostly sunny, highs of 80 to 85. Tonight, increasing cloudiness, lows of 60 to 65. Tomorrow, mostly cloudy, showers and thunderstorms developing, highs of 75 to 80. Here at Cargill Falls, it's currently 64 degrees. That's the 8 o'clock report brought to you by Bank Hometown, helping our customers and our community unlock their potential. I'm Isaac Bean with WINY News. Now back to Gary O.
0: Bean, how you doing, brother?
21: I'm doing pretty good.
0: Okay, they're going to be closing Route 44. They're on track for today. Still open as of right now, so everyone's passing freely. But at some point today, it's still on for today. They might, could change. You never know with the DOT and construction.
21: You never know.
0: It's coming, but as of right now, road's still open here in front of WIY. People keep saying to us, boy, that's going to be crazy for you. It's actually not going to be bad for us.
21: No, it's going to be okay.
0: Because we're going to pull right in like we normally do, and we can go out Church Street like we normally do. You weren't here for the bridge. The bridge right out here with all the flags?
21: Yeah.
0: They replaced the entire bridge.
21: That
0: was a pain.
21: That's rough.
0: For us. I'm just talking for us. For everybody, too, because we all had to deal with it. That was total closure. I forgot how long that went on. It seemed to go on forever. But for us, anyway. And I would think that there'll be very little traffic. Obviously, people will be, they're not going to come up here and go down church necessarily. So we'll probably have this whole, we can probably go outside and play stickball out in the street right there. Stickball. What made me say that? I don't know. Stickball?
21: Yeah.
0: I guess. Kids used to play stickball.
21: Yeah, I used to play stickball.
0: All right. Out in the street. But don't do that now because there's cars all over the place because they haven't closed it yet, but it's supposed to happen today. All righty. So that fire in Danielson, two-alarm fire. So that's in play now, right?
21: Yep.
0: Obviously. So if you're down in that area, Hawkins Street. So if you're wondering what's going on, all the sirens, that's still in play down there. All right. Coming up, it's our Forgotten 45. Don't go away.
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7: The forecast for northeastern Connecticut, mostly sunny today, 80 to 85. Increased clouds tonight, 60 to 65. Tomorrow, mostly cloudy with showers, thunderstorms developing, 75 to 80. Wednesday, showers, thunderstorms, low 70s. More showers, thunderstorms, mid-70s on Thursday. Mostly sunny, 80 on Friday. This is WINY meteorologist Bill Jackman.
0: It's a beautiful morning. It's 64 at Broadcast House. The Make This the Summer event is going on now at Putnam Chrysler Dodge Jeep Ram at the corner of Routes 44 and 21 in Putnam. Here's Mark Dexter with the details.
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0: 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Time for sports. Here he is, Mr. Kyle Rickey.
25: Gary Jaron Duran drove in 2 runs with one of his 3 singles. Jamai Jones had a pinch hit 2-run double, and the Boston Red Sox beat the Toronto Blue Jays 6-1. Sadan Rafaela added an RBI single for the Red Sox, who closed the 10-game homestand 8-2, including a victory on Wednesday that matched the club record 15-game winning streak from 1964, before it was stopped in a nightcap of a split doubleheader. Jackson Coivan won the 3M Open by 3 strokes on Sunday in only his 3rd start as a professional, holding off Scottie Scheffler with a closing 5-under-66 for a tournament record 25-under, 259 total. Coivan played a safe and steady game on a 97-degree afternoon at the TPC Twin Cities, going bogey-free for a 2nd straight day after a 61 on Saturday gave him a 3-shot cushion. The 21-year-old player, who led Auburn to an NCAA championship last month, confidently fended off the world's top-ranked player in Scheffler, who surged into contention with a 63 while playing 5 groups ahead. Corey Heim passed team co-owner Denny Hamlin on the final restart Sunday, then held off the hard-charging cars of Christopher Bell and Joey Logano to capture his first Brickyard 400 crown. The 24-year-old has won twice this season, even though he won't be driving full-time in the NASCAR Cup Series until next year. He's the first driver to win twice in his first 15 career starts since A.J. Foyt in 1965. LeBron James has announced that he's joining the Philadelphia 76ers, calling it the last decision of his playing career. Back in 2018, businessman Asher Raphael had put up billboards near Cleveland to woo James to Philadelphia. Although James joined the Lakers that year, Raphael's efforts have now seemed to have paid off. Raphael, a co-CEO of Power Home Remodeling, says the news has been thrilling. The original billboards went viral, promoting the 76ers' rebuilding process. And Caitlin Clark had a memorable weekend that started with meeting former President Barack Obama and ended with a stellar effort in her first traditional All-Star game. In between were sponsor events with Nike, State Farm, and Wilson that had hundreds of fans, many wearing her number 22 jersey, lined up for hours, hoping to get a high five, autograph, or even a glimpse of the Indiana Fever star. I'm Kyle Rickey, WINY Sports.
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0: Today we're featuring Bobby Gentry. She was born Roberta Streeter on July 27th, 1944. Hey, it's her birthday today. What are the odds, right? She was born in Chickasaw County, Mississippi. She was raised in Greenwood, Mississippi. A country singer, songwriter, and guitarist, formerly married to Jim Stafford. Bobby Gentry had 12 songs on the charts, but her first song was her big song. I was a little kid when this song came out. And I remember it was so haunting. There's just a sound about it, a very compelling, very interesting song. And it debuted in August of 1967. 14 weeks on the charts and went right to number one. It was number one for 4 weeks. Imagine that, your first song ever goes to number one for 4 weeks. Let's see, it won a Grammy for Pop Female Vocal. The song is in the Hall of Fame. And we're playing it today on Bobby Gentry's 84th birthday. It's Bobby Gentry, Ode to Billy Joe. Yeah, that's our Forgotten 45 on WINY.

The song that peaked in popularity the week of August 26, 1967 in the Rock and Roll Hall of Fame. She got Best Pop Vocal Performance Grammy that year for that song, her first hit ever. And we're doing that today on her 84th birthday. Bobby Gentry, Ode to Billy Joe. That's our Forgotten 45 on WINY. All right, gang, time to go exploring. Yeah, so it was the Summer of Love. The summer of 1967. And if you were around, what were you doing back then in August of 1967? Tell you what, if you were listening to the radio, I know you heard this song from the Supremes.

Diana Ross and the Supremes of Reflections from August 26, 1967. And later, that was the theme song to A China Beach. Remember that TV series? It was excellent. So a lot of people love that show, too. So good stuff right there as we relive the week of August 26, 1967. Wow, some good stuff on the radio, like the Buckinghams and Mercy, Mercy, Mercy.

0: finish. Buckinghams. Remember them? They did Kind of a Drag. Same group right there. Mercy, Mercy, Mercy. Wrapping up our look at August 26, 1967. 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
5: I'm Isaac Bean with WINY News, brought to you by your Integrated Medical Services Network, Dick Kimball Health. Several area fire departments were called to the scene for a fully involved structure fire at 24 Hawkins Street in Danielson at around 6:45 a.m. this morning. The fire prompted a second alarm. After over an hour, the fire was deemed under control at around 8:06 a.m. this morning. All occupants of the residence were reported to have exited the building. WINY will provide more updates as they become available. An active Connecticut Department of Corrections officer was arrested for interfering with an officer following an early morning traffic stop in Plainfield on Saturday, according to the Plainfield Police Department. On Saturday, July 25th, at approximately 1:40 a.m., a member of the Plainfield Police Department was on patrol in the area of the Plainfield High School, located at 105 Putnam Road, when he observed a Mazda swerve, then enter the adjacent parking lot. The operator of the Mazda was identified as 36-year-old Ashley Vasquez. Vasquez was believed to be under the influence of alcohol and or drugs. An investigation was conducted during which multiple individuals exited a second motor vehicle on scene. One of the individuals was later identified as 55-year-old Michael Edmund Marias, an active Connecticut Department of Corrections officer. While on scene, Edmund Marias became uncooperative with officers and was given verbal commands to stay away as they conducted the investigation. Edmund Marias refused to follow verbal commands, at which time an officer attempted to escort him away when Edmund Marias actively resisted. A struggle ensued, and Edmund Marias was subsequently placed under arrest. During the investigation, Vasquez and was found to be under the influence of alcohol and or drugs and placed under arrest. Both Vasquez and Edmund Marias were transported to the Plainfield Police Department to be processed. Once at the Plainfield Police Department, Vasquez was charged with operating under the influence of alcohol and or drugs. Edmund Marias was charged with interfering with police. Both arrestees were released on bond and are scheduled to appear at Danielson Superior Court on August 5th. Following new legislation entitled Special Session Public Act 25-1 regarding the regulation and use of commercial spaces as multi-use zones in Connecticut, the town of Brooklyn prepares for further development along its Route 6 business hub, according to First Selectman Joe Belavance. During a recent appearance on the WINY talk show, Belavance explains the impact on the new legislation on the town and the potential developments that could come to Brooklyn as a result.
6: So for people who are aware or not aware of some of the new legislation that came in effective July 1st, along any commercial area you can now have multi-use, which means that when you've got retail and downstairs, you can have apartment buildings upstairs and such. Okay. And the more we can develop our planned commercial area, our Route 6 area, the less burden we put on our property tax owners, right? Because if you have commercial as part of your grand list, then it alleviates some of the pressure on our residents. So for those folks that are traveling along Route 6 across from Walmart, there's some construction going on there next to the Dunkin' Donuts. It's going to be a new Valvoline oil change center coming in there. There is actually property right as you're turning into Walmart on the right. Some property there that's being looked at for development. The old Safeway car wash was just recently sold. So there's some stuff going on there. My understanding is it's going to be multifamily, multi-use space there.
5: Bell Vance explains that the town of Brooklyn considers the planned commercial area as the stretch of Route 6 past the Danielson Bridge intersection, spanning until the Lions Landscaping Brickyard. The section houses multiple businesses, including Walmart, Dunkin' Donuts, and CVS. Bell Vance believes the multi-use and commercial developments will benefit local residents as the need for walkable amenities in the area increases.
6: You know, our system is changing. Our families are changing. People want amenities. They want access to walkable things. Right. As somebody who's traveled a lot, I've seen these complexes where you have townhouses and condominiums upstairs and underneath is your Trader Joe's, you know, and your Starbucks and such. And young people, that's what they're looking for. The infrastructure is an important piece to what we want to do and can accomplish over there.
5: According to Bell Vance, the town of Brooklyn is working closely with the town of Killingly and the Killingly Water Pollution Control Authority in light of the possible future developments. WINY News Time, 8:36.
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5: Let's take a look at the weather report by meteorologist Bill Jackman. Today, mostly sunny, highs of 80 to 85. Tonight, increasing cloudiness, lows of 60 to 65. Tomorrow, mostly cloudy, showers and thunderstorms developing, highs of 75 to 80. Here at Cargill Falls, it's currently 66 degrees. 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I'm Isaac Bean with WINY News. Now back to Gary O.
0: Well, thank you, Bean. 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Hey, there's bingo every Monday at the Garden City Baptist Church in Blueville. 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Bingo starts at 6:30. 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Putnam from 6 to 8 p.m. Tip generously, and all tips go to the Putnam High School Alumni Athletic Association. Wednesday, July 29th, Putnam Lions Club Monthly Trivia Night is happening this Wednesday night at 7 at Marley's Pub at the Black Dog Bar and Grill, 146 Park Road in Putnam. 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This week's movie is Hellfighters. The Advanced Manufacturing Information Session is happening this Wednesday, two sessions at 1 p.m. and 5 p.m. at CT State Quittebog Community College, Upper Maple Street in Dayville. For more details, go to ctstate.edu/events. 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

0: happening Saturday from 11 to 3 at the fire station, 263 Providence Pike in Putnam. 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Smokes on Spokes will be selling pulled pork sandwiches, and they'll be free samples of flavored milk and more. Hey, on Sunday, August 2nd, Neighbors Against Cancer's second annual poker run is happening Sunday at the Music Lady Cafe in Moosup. 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Kickstands up at 12 noon. The cost is $20 per person.
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3: The forecast for northeastern Connecticut, mostly sunny today, 80 to 85. Increased clouds tonight, 60 to 65. Tomorrow, mostly cloudy with showers, thunderstorms developing, 75 to 80. Wednesday, showers, thunderstorms, low 70s. More showers, thunderstorms, mid-70s on Thursday. Mostly sunny, 80 on Friday. This is WINY meteorologist Bill Jackman.
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2: Good morning. It's 8:48, time for sports. And Kyle Rickey, this report is brought to you by the Burns Agency in Dayville and Norwich.
5: Gary, Jaron Duran drove in two runs with one of his three singles. Jamai Jones had a pinch hit two-run double, and the Boston Red Sox beat the Toronto Blue Jays 6-1. Sadan Rafaela added an RBI single for the Red Sox, who closed a 10-game homestand 8-2, including a victory on Wednesday that matched the club record 15-game winning streak from 1964, before it was stopped in a nightcap of a split doubleheader. Jackson Quaven won the 3M Open by three strokes on Sunday in only his third start as a professional, holding off Scottie Scheffler with a closing 5-under-66 for a tournament record 25-under, 259 total. Quaven played a safe and steady game on a 97-degree afternoon at the TPC Twin Cities, going bogey-free for a second straight day after a 61 on Saturday gave him a three-shot cushion. The 21-year-old player, who led Auburn to an NCAA championship last month, confidently fended off the world's top-ranked player in Scheffler, who surged into contention with a 63 while playing five groups ahead. Corey Heim passed team co-owner Denny Hamlin on the final restart Sunday, then held off the hard-charging cars of Christopher Bell and Joey Logano to capture his first Brickyard 400 crown. The 24-year-old has won twice this season, even though he won't be driving full-time in the NASCAR Cup Series until next year. He's the first driver to win twice in his first 15 career starts since A.J. Foyt in 1965. LeBron James has announced that he's joining the Philadelphia 76ers, calling it the last decision of his playing career. Back in 2018, businessman Asher Raphael had put up billboards near Cleveland to woo James to Philadelphia. Although James joined the Lakers that year, Raphael's efforts have now seemed to have paid off. Raphael, a co-CEO of Power Home Remodeling, says the news has been thrilling. The original billboards went viral, promoting the 76ers' rebuilding process. And Caitlin Clark had a memorable weekend that started with meeting former President Barack Obama and ended with a stellar effort in her first traditional All-Star game. In between were sponsor events with Nike, State Farm, and Wilson that had hundreds of fans, many wearing her number 22 jersey, lined up for hours, hoping to get a high five, autograph, or even a glimpse of the Indiana Fever star. I'm Kyle Rickey, WINY Sports.

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3: As it was. I love this song. It's Harry Styles.

And it's it for the morning show. I gotta go. The talk show is next, baby. We got open phone lines too. Give Gary a call. Is Gary here yet? He's on his way. Okay, he's coming in. Please spread love, kindness, and respect in our community. I'll love you right back, I promise. Enjoy the day, gang. We'll see you tomorrow morning.

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1: AP News, I'm Marcela Sanchez. A federal appeals court has upheld a ruling that halted President Trump's executive order to create a federal list of eligible voters and limit delivery of mail ballots only to people on that list. The ruling over the weekend rejected the Trump administration's effort to move forward with the mail-in voting restrictions in 23 U.S. states that sued ahead of November's midterm elections. Trump will be traveling to Michigan today to tour a General Motors facility in Milford. The president is expected to defend his economic policies, including his tariffs, in a swing state where their effects have hurt many businesses as midterm election season heats up. In other news, French President Emmanuel Macron and officials are discussing the wildfires crisis in regions of France. The AP's Charles de Ledesma has more.
2: Emmanuel Macron and senior officials are focusing on the monster uncontrolled wildfires that have forced more than 250,000 people to flee their homes amid a first glimmer of hope that the spread of the largest blaze may have slowed in the Gironde region of southwest France, where flames have burned an area four times the size of Paris. The prefecture said the situation overnight had remained globally stable, a change from successive days where the giant blaze raging since last week had edged closer to the wine region city of Bordeaux. No new evacuations have been announced, but with France about to enter its peak August tourist season, Gironde authorities have taken more steps to keep vacationers away, banning holiday camps for children and for people with disabilities. I'm Charles de Ledesma.
1: World shares were mostly higher and oil prices slipped nearly 7% as the U.S. and Iran paused their fighting and discussed a possible return to negotiations on an interim ceasefire deal. More stories at APNews.com. This is AP News.
3: I'm Isaac Bean with WINY News, brought to you by Putnam Kia at the corner of Routes 44 and 21 in Putnam. Several area fire departments were called to the scene for a fully involved structure fire at 24 Hawkins Street in Danielson at around 6:45 a.m. this morning. The fire prompted a second alarm. After over an hour, the fire was deemed under control, and around 8:06 a.m. this morning, all occupants of the residence were reported to have exited the building. WINY will provide more updates as they become available. A section of Route 44 from High Street to Church Street will be closed to all traffic starting today and will remain closed until Monday, May 17th of 2027, according to the Connecticut Department of Transportation. All detour routes will have proper signage to direct traffic. Pedestrians will have walkway access through the work zone during off-work hours. Shuttle services will be provided to pedestrians during work hours. Motorists should be aware that modifications or extensions to the schedule may become necessary due to weather delays or other unforeseen conditions. Motorists are advised to maintain a safe speed when driving in the area. As reported, the Connecticut DOT announced the replacement of the retaining wall adjacent to Cargill Falls Mill below Route 44. This project commenced on June 22nd and consists of the full replacement of the retaining wall adjacent to Cargill Falls Mill, full reconstruction of Route 44 above the retaining wall, and the removal of the flashing beacon at the intersection of Route 44 and Church Street. WINY has obtained court documents showing that Robinson & Cole LLP, representing Ryan Companies U.S. Inc., along with We Acquisitors LLC, filed a lawsuit in Superior Court against the Town of Killingly Inland Wetlands and Watercourses Commission on July 22nd. Court documents are lengthy and, in summary, state that the boards deprived the plaintiffs of a fundamentally fair hearing and the members of the commission were biased and illegal, predetermined, and intent to deny the application regardless of the evidence in the record. The lengthy filing recaps the commission's public hearing process, the project design, wetlands impacts, and proposed mitigation measures. Ryan Companies argues that evidence presented throughout the application process supported approval of the project. According to the appeal, Dean Gustafson, a registered paraprofessional soil scientist and senior wetland scientist with APT, testified that environmental investigations began in 2023 and that two proposed access driveways underwent extensive engineering to minimize permanent and temporary wetland impacts. Gustafson stated the design avoided the highest functioning wetlands and vernal pool habitats and that unavoidable impacts would affect isolated wetlands with comparatively lower ecological value. The appeal alleges Commissioner Sandra Torrey's July 6th motion to deny the application incorrectly referenced the building original size and lacks substantial evidence. Ryan Companies further alleges members of the town council improperly influenced the commission before and after the close of the public hearing and claims some commissioners had undisclosed conflicts of interest, engaged in improper ex-party communications, and had predetermined the outcome, depriving the applicants of a fundamentally fair hearing. The Town of Killingley and the Inland Wetlands and Watercourses Commission have until August 25th to respond to the lawsuit. No bidders showed up for the second public auction of 55 Gilman Street, which was previously the Putnam Science Academy Mercy Hall in Putnam on Saturday morning. WINY spoke to attorney Kate Cerrone, who is the committee of sales appointed by the judicial court following the auction.
4: I arrived at the property at 10 a.m. From 10 to 12, I had my file available for examination. The property was available for examination. The owner did not allow us access to the interior, and there were no bidders, no registered bidders. And the process now is that I prepare a committee deed that the ownership of the property go to the plaintiffs. And then we wait about 3 weeks or so, maybe 3-4 weeks, for the court to approve the sale and the committee deed.
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0: Gates gets it. Discover movement that inspires at Putnam Kia at the corner of Routes 44 and 21 in Putnam. Here's Mark Dexter with the details.
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3: Let's take a look at the weather report by meteorologist Bill Jackman. Today, mostly sunny, highs of 80 to 85. Tonight, increasing cloudiness, lows of 60 to 65. Tomorrow, mostly cloudy, showers and thunderstorms developing, highs of 75 to 80. Here at Cargill Falls, it's currently 68 degrees. That's the 9 o'clock report brought to you by Putnam Kia at the corner of Routes 44 and 21 in Putnam. I'm Isaac Bean with WINY News.

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It's time for you to be heard. The talk show welcomes everyone's calls once per hour. Dial 928-1350 and tell Northeastern Connecticut your stories.

0: Good morning and welcome to the WINY Community Talk Show. I'm your host, Gary Wilcox. Great time to call. Nobody's clogging up the phone, so great time to call. If you got anything on your mind, I'm going to run over a couple things going on. Trump, bad poll numbers on the economy and Iran. Now, the economy, from my take last week, some great jobs, very low unemployment and whatnot. And that, of course, is one of the leading indicators in economy, because where there's jobs, people can buy, that keeps the economy moving along. But he didn't even get high marks on the economy, because people are still kind of uncertain there. I think maybe the threat looming over the Strait of Hormuz with the gas hit over $100 a barrel last week. A lot of things going on over there. And I think people, the uncertainty of that leaves a little bit to be desired economically here. Everything we touch, everything we eat, everything we do is based on fuel and fuel consumption and, you know, the global price of oil. A lot of people also very unhappy with his dealing with Iran. And I think I've said this maybe early last week or the week before, that, you know, you have to have a plan for the Strait of Hormuz, because you know that they're going to be out there and they're going to be doing dirty deeds and whatnot. That is what they do. They're not strong enough to go attack anybody militarily, you know, other than like terrorist things and warheads and things, you know, that they can launch off rockets and things along that nature. But the Strait of Hormuz, I don't think this administration had a good plan for that. I'm a little bit perturbed on that, because I do think when you're going to do something, you've got to have a plan. You've got to know what the outlook is. And I really don't think they gave that a lot of thought. I think they're planning, and their execution of the mission was great initially, but the Strait of Hormuz is a valuable area in which we need to protect. 2 days since the latest strikes over there, and my read this morning was so they can give the peace talks some space there. This is my opinion, is this is just going to go on until the election, and maybe even beyond if they hate everybody. All right, we're going to try.
1: Hello?
0: We're going to try line.
1: Hello?
0: We don't have a caller on line 5. I'm sorry. 2 days since the latest strikes, which means they don't even know what to hit anymore over there, is my thought. You know, they've hit a lot of military targets, they've hit a lot of things. They've literally kind of dismantled a lot of their military infrastructure, and I know they don't want to go after the civilian things and whatnot. Other thing in the news, you can give me a call on Berlin Pride attack. We know the attacker tried to join ISIS. I think one was dead, 29 injured. Drove a car in. I did hear somebody say the other day, and I don't think they meant it in this term, but you know, thank God we're not the only crazy people in the world. And I happened to overhear that in a conversation, so I know how he felt. But you know, it's not that we're happy that everybody's crazy elsewhere as well. We wish this kind of behavior would stop. I guess there was like 100,000 people there in Berlin and whatnot, let them have their festival. Why do these people have to ruin everything they do? All right, we're gonna go to a caller. We got a caller on line 1. Morning, you're on the air.
2: How you doing?
0: How you doing?
2: All right. I just gotta ask, what kind of a relationship do you have with your children or with your father? Is it like you talk a lot, you talk daily, you talk weekly, you talk monthly? And what kind of relationship do you have with your dad or your children with you?
0: a good relationship. I'm not sure I'm going to share all that on the air, but why do you ask?
2: Well, it's just a simple question. I don't think it sounds too personal or whatever. It's just, like, do you talk to each other on a daily basis? I mean, since the joke...
0: No, we text. My son's a little more aloof out there. He lives in Rhode Island. He's working. He's got three boys.
2: That's what I mean.
0: I mean, we text. We'll get together. We'll do things and et cetera and et cetera. We're not daily connected. Some people are. Some people talk to their mom and dad every day. They text.
2: I get it.
0: I'm not one to do that every day. But if I don't hear from them in a few days, I'll certainly text and say what's up and what's going on, and or I give them a call. How about you?
2: So, yeah, exactly. So if you didn't hear from them because their family, you know, they're trying to work and raise their kids and whatnot, but you still love them, right? You still love them with all your heart.
0: Well, that goes without saying.
2: Yeah, well, that's the point I'm trying to make. Like, just because you might not go to church every weekend, or you're doing some things that, you know, you're probably your father or you don't really approve of, but then you see him doing it, you still love him, right?
0: Absolutely. Absolutely.
2: So if I'm being a bad boy and I don't go to church, does that mean that my father in heaven is going to hate me? He's going to disown me?
0: Well, but I would hope you don't disown anybody. Unless it's for an extreme reason, you know, as far as that goes. I mean, I think overall, you know, you're saying, you know, if you don't go to church, some people don't go to church, it doesn't even mean they don't believe. It's they don't go to church, yeah. They don't feel that's maybe ingratiated at the church, yeah, that they do attend.
2: That's my point I'm trying to make, just because you don't go to church and you don't talk to your father every day, and you know, it doesn't mean you're going to hell. It just means that, you know, I don't know what it means. You feel secure that you're always going to be loved, or, I don't know, it is what it is.
0: Well, that's...
2: You're going to love no matter what you do.
0: That's, you know, I mean, if you have a dog and he goes outside and he chews some of your good flowers and digs them up, you're not happy at the act, but you still love the dog, you know, you still feed him, I mean, I think that's a basic human instinct. But what happens, let me ask you this question. We just mentioned the Berlin Pride attack there, where the guy went out and killed a lady, I believe, and 29 injured, because he didn't like the fact that these people were gay and whatnot, and I guess his religion says, you know, people like that should be killed, and I think he went out and executed that. What do you still love him after a heinous act like that?
2: Well, ask his mother. You know, his mother's going to say, he's my baby, he did something wrong, he just needs help. You know, I don't know. I mean, I would execute him myself, but that's just me. That's because I'm human.
0: Right. Interesting. You know, it's an interesting concept. Do you think if Hitler's mother was alive and he was doing all those things back in the day, do you think she would have chastised him? You know, it's hard to say. But I think we all love our kids, and it has to be for an extreme reason that you're not happy with him. But anyway, thank you very much for the call. Much appreciated. All right, we're up against the station break. 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
0: And welcome back. I'm going to play armchair quarterback here for a few minutes. What do you think Donald Trump and his administration should do to resolve this Strait of Hormuz issue? Just a thought for those of us who have an overall worldview, or even if you have a micro view. What would common sense say to do? We want to keep the price of oil down because it affects us all. It affects the globe. I think for the most part, we have to make sure that we are kind of tuned into what's going on around there and see what's happening there, and we'll go from there. Give us some calls. What would you do faced with the Strait of Hormuz? Would you, A, take the whole thing over and leave an occupying force for years and years to come? That seems to be the only thing that works. And what about the deal if we just pulled all the way out and just left them alone? What would happen? My answer to that would be what was happening before. And was it bad before? Were there problems before? You know, when you do something to someone and you create more problems, it's just like a shell game. You're just kind of hiding it underneath. And I think those are some pretty valid questions there, as far as that goes. And we're going to try to go to a caller on line 5. Morning, you're on the air. We're having some trouble with the phone line this morning. So we're going to take a station break, and we will be right back. 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
0: Community Radio, W-I-N-Y. And welcome back. I'm Gary Wilcox. We have open phone lines here. We've had a little bit of difficulty here this morning with some of our phone lines, I guess. So we're working on that. But in the meantime, we're going to go back to the Berlin Pride attack. One lady killed, 29 injured. He killed himself, and he went some other place. They found him dead shortly thereafter. Kind of a suicide attack there. What is it that brings out the hatred against gay groups? Are they hurting other people? Are they doing something physically to you, emotionally? What is it that makes people angry that they got to go interrupt, you know, their day, if you will? Is that all it is? That they just bug you because they are of a different sexual persuasion? Give me a call on that one, because I just don't quite get it. Maybe that's the libertarian side in me. If you're not doing anything to hurt anybody and it's not causing calamity down the road or anything, why do we have to hate these groups? Is it over religious beliefs? Is it over Christian beliefs, Muslim beliefs? What is it that is actually going on there in these people's minds? I mean, we're going to play armchair quarterback with that a little bit, and I think that would be a great way to go as far as phone calls go. And my personal opinion on that is, I think it's just that we are afraid of anybody that's different than us, you know, in that capacity. And you know, if they're different and they move into your neighborhood, a lot of times you're like, oh, you know, you always kind of slow down and you think about this. And, you know, does this mean that we're going to get inundated with people from a different culture? Does this mean bad things, or could it mean great things? I don't know. You have to give us a shout, but give me a little bit of fuel for thought there. And I'm going to try the phone lines again. Good morning. You're on the air.
13: And hello. Good morning to you too, sir. I've been hiding, listening to hear you come up with some semblance of a topic. I didn't have one, so don't think I haven't been listening, okay? Just waiting for the right time to call, okay? So, my take, what makes people angry against gay groups? Well, why is it that they are so gung-ho on getting their agenda into the public school systems? Why is it that they're so intent on drag queen story hours? Why is it so intent that they get the curriculum into the schools of the Pride puppy?
0: All good points. All good points.
13: Right? Back in when I was a kid growing up, okay, it was to say it was, you know, whatever you do in your own bedroom, behind closed doors between consenting adults, it's none of my business. But when you try to make your sexuality part of my business, I get upset, and now I'm going to push back.
0: And I see that as a clear issue that people, what they're doing is making people pick up the gauntlet, so to speak, because then people feel like you can do what you want, but you're not ramming this down my throat. The only thought I have on that toothpick is why do these people do that? Do you think it's because they want to ram it down people's throat, or do you think it's because they're trying to plan for long-term acceptance on a lifestyle as that, and maybe they just overstep those bounds, or is it just they're throwing it in your face because they can?
13: They want to get acceptance, okay, and under the eyes of the law, that they want to get a protected minority status, and their numbers aren't big enough to justify that. So they're on a recruitment program, and they are trying to recruit amongst the most youngest, most vulnerable, most innocent young children that at their age, they're playing, little boys, little girls. I don't know how you did. I did, right? I played, you show me yours, I'll show you mine. But now you're getting it from Mrs. Smith, the teacher, or Mr. Jones, the librarian man, the smiling face. Well, the kids don't know enough to be able to make a judgment on their own. But if it's coming from a smiling face that they see as in a position of authority, well, if they say it's okay, it must be okay. The people that chose this lifestyle are trying to ram it and force it down the throats of innocents who don't know any better.
0: And that's well said because I think if it was just aimed at you and other adults and they're trying to get that through, the adults make up their minds and they've lived a certain way for 50 years, they're probably going to continue to live that way. But you're right, the kids and showing that they're vulnerable. It does frame their minds, and I do think you're hitting the nail right on the head there. To that matter, toothpick.
13: But
0: what causes somebody to go and drive a van into 29 people, killing one?
13: From what I had read, okay, that he was of the Islamic faith, okay. Oh, and this would bear very well, with queers. In New York, you had the Queers for Palestine. You may have queers in New York City, you may have queers for Palestine, but sure as hell in Palestine, you don't have Palestine for queers. You know what I'm saying?
0: Right.
13: So
0: right.
13: It was very strongly against his religion. And we're going to get into this bit about, religion is a strong, strong motivator of people's actions. We're going to start talking, going back, to the Crusades,
0: Do you think that gay people are saying, the queers for Palestine because they're trying to get it accepted in those countries, and if they support them, then they would be supported? Is there any of that going on there?
13: No, that bit about queers for Palestine, that was some sort of group that sprung up during the Mondami election cycle, that the Queers for Palestine came out in support of Mondami. I don't even know if it was really any really true legitimate group or some sort of funded Lord knows who funded it, okay? Very short-lived. I don't think they're a legitimate group, to be honest with you, okay? But this guy that was in the Berlin attack, from what I had read, he was a Muslim, and Muslims are, it's in the Quran, okay?
0: Right.
13: It's in the Quran that you kill homosexuals. And it's in Sharia law. It's in Tehran, okay?
0: Right.
13: Homosexuality is punishable by death.
0: And that's what the amazing part is when I see people go voting for Hamas and or rooting for Hamas. I'm just saying you wouldn't have a single right with those people. I don't know. The world is a strange place, Toothpick. Thank you very much for the call. Much appreciated.
13: No problem, guys. See you. Bye.
0: All right, we're gonna try the next phone line. Okay, I guess we're not trying the next phone line. We're going to talk a little bit on what we just digested there with Toothpick. I think he has some points upon the fact that they are pushing it at the lower levels, and I think that makes a lot of people give pushback. And I'm thinking that overall, if you want to address things to adults, address that. But I don't think we need story times and whatnot. And if somebody that happens to be of a persuasion and they just go up there and want to read this story, you don't need to publicize that they're left, right, center. You don't need to publicize any of that. Just let them read. Just keep it innocent. And I think that would. I think that would probably squelch some of the resistance that is going on out there. When we come back, we're going to talk about the Saudi airstrikes on Houthis and what it could mean for that entire region. 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
0: All right, welcome back. I was just talking about the Saudis with airstrikes, but we do have a caller on line one, so we're going to try to take that call. Morning, you're on the air.
19: Good morning, Gary.
0: Good morning, Paul. Peter, Paul, and Mary.
19: And Mr. Paul. Oh, no. The stereotypes and the statement on the Quran, it says here, this is from My Islam. Throughout the Quran, homosexuality is mentioned 8 times, with emphasis placed on the sinful nature of such behavior. The repetition of this condemnation underscores its seriousness and leaves no room for... I mean, we have prohibitions in our New and Old Testament, mostly Old Testament.
0: Right, right.
19: So, I mean, you know, this is ancient text. Sometimes it's brutal. I mean, sometimes analogies are made. The presentation of, you can say, Christ's teachings and so forth have been interpreted in many different ways. I mean, so Christians share that with Muslims. It doesn't make them, you know, killers of homosexuals. However, when you go to Pope Leo's statements on religious persecution and religious discrimination, and there are statistics to back it up, 2/3 of the world's religious populations live in countries where they're authoritarian in nature, and they go after different religions. Example, Russia. Russia has a state religion. State of Israel has an unofficio state religion. And then maybe even a religious, maybe it's codified in law, where I just had to get rid of a call there. But, you know, so the stereotypes of religious persecution are out there. I mean, and even based on the color of one's skin, the big discrimination against peoples that don't look like or walk and talk like them is in Israel with the Ethiopian, the black Jews, and also Muslims, what they're doing in the West Bank, what they're doing with this genocide.
0: So you think what's happening now is comparable to kind of the sexual orientation? That theme kind of runs.
19: Well, I mean, people are outraged about some of the positions, and it's an alienating topic. I mean, because we in America have been pluralistic and acceptant of deviant behaviors behind the scenes, behind in the rooms. This is why, and I studied this in the Middle Eastern history class that I had. I studied this time period when the U.S. went over to the Middle East. They brought their debauchery. They brought their counterculture. They brought the kind of sexual mores that those people, those Muslim countries,

0: thought it was too much of a pop culture, and the kids were being undisciplined where they were always well disciplined before. So what you're saying is absolutely true in that capacity.
1: Well, yeah, I mean it's too nuanced to be true or false. However, we have this whole body of work, and the best body of work for understanding this is Pope Leo's statements on religious discrimination, and he extends it to ideology. So the ideologies that are being discriminated against, especially here in America with Trump, and his talking up of this white nationalist authoritarian type approach has encouraged and increased violence. You can debate one side or the other, but it has. And the indications are up that political attacks and political violence is up. So that's what we have to be concerned about. And then we have to stop, using a hot button issue like this to garner political wins or political support, like what Trump does in vilifying. And, you know, his family member, his work, the people he works with, they all have contrary life. I say all, but they're represented with counterculture type behavior and sexual mores. And yet he goes out in public and he uses it as a political cudgel and a weapon to garner political support. At the same time, it's causing harm to those communities. Believe me, I was out speaking, not out in what you think. I was out there talking like Mr. TP talks. Uh-huh. And through my experiences in decades and decades at UConn, known as a right wing conservative, pro life, anti gay person, I am no longer that person that I was 25 years ago at UConn. Okay, I was more hardline then. Now I'm more accepting. Why? Because I see it like it is, that the politicians are using this issue as a cudgel and a weapon. And people are getting hurt because they're pulling out medical care, not only for trans people in these right states. They're pulling out medical care for those who are contrarians and don't go along with the program. And so look at the statement I just made about pulling back medical care for those groups who do not fit the stereotype, the nationalist stereotype. Right. And maybe it's partially true, maybe not. However, it remains that we're in an environment of attack, attack, attack. Ideology, religion, race, women, they have been expunged, and you know that story. I would like you to consider researching, you and the listeners, researching what the Trump administration has done to women and minorities in all sorts of positions of government, not only the U.S. military.
0: All right. Well, hopefully we get some callers on that. We've been light on the call side this morning, so hopefully you spark something there, and you do bring up good points. And
1: well, we try.
0: And that's what gets the conversation started. Thank you very much for the call, Paul.
1: Okay, Gary. You too.
0: All right, we're going to take a weather break, and we will be right back.
2: Windham County weather.
3: The forecast for northeastern Connecticut, mostly sunny today, 80 to 85. Increased clouds tonight, 60 to 65. Tomorrow, mostly cloudy with showers, thunderstorms developing, 75 to 80. Wednesday, showers, thunderstorms, low 70s. More showers, thunderstorms, mid-70s on Thursday. Mostly sunny, 80 on Friday. This is WINY meteorologist Bill Jackman.

right. We're going to delve down into, you know, some of the things that Paul said there, and you know, he's right. I know when I was in the Marines in Okinawa, Japan, and things, and there were people that were happy to see us. They appreciated some of the small local businesses.

0: They were great. Sometimes Marines were pretty crazy. I don't think that's a big shock or surprise to anybody. But they still welcomed them in because it was money and things like that. But a lot of the very traditional Japanese people there didn't always like that. I remember having an Okinawan girlfriend, and some people thought it was real cute, and other people I could tell just by their response they didn't like it. You know, they would call you names, gaijin, barbarians, you know, things like that. And I understood. I understood because their culture has been very pure for many, many, many years. World War II kind of changed a lot of that for them. But there was still that we don't want the change. We don't accept the change. We don't like the way young people are doing. And young people weren't out of control or anything. But, you know, they had all the pop stuff going on and all of those types of things. And that is for somebody who has a traditional values, that's a big jump. That's a big jump to kind of take all that. And, you know, you have to look at the oil, as Paul stated this, the oil people going in over there and the dealings with it and all of the other things, and saying, you know, we were kind of polluting their culture. And then when you look at some of their top leadership, they were pretty well polluted already. There's that argument back and forth. But I do think that each country has some influence on the next country. It's kind of like living around here. Each town has a little bit of influence on the next town. Putnam has a tremendous rec program. Maybe the other towns want to emulate a little bit of that, get a little more busy with that, keep their town in the spotlight kind of things. So all in all, I do think that we are part of a greater world. And I was kind of disheartened when I saw the attack yesterday on the pride gathering there. I don't think anybody needed to die or get hurt or run over because of their orientation. Maybe we all just need to kind of step back a little bit and not be as aggressive with our causes, and maybe just a deep breath and let people kind of do their thing if they're not really hurting anybody. I think the libertarian point of view on that comes into play. And I'm a bit of a libertarian, and where I just think, you know, if my neighbor's doing this over there, but he's not hurting anybody, he's not hurting us, he's not posing danger, but, you know, there's ordinances in a town that you live in, you know, maybe they're violating an ordinance and they're going to have to stop. So where do we draw the line with this? Where do we draw the line? Do we draw the line and say you can't celebrate anything, you can't do anything? They have Italian festivals, they have the Polish festival, Greek festivals, they have all kinds of different festivals, and you're celebrating who you are, where your culture was from and whatnot. And I think overall that's still a good thing. I think you should embrace our laws and our way of life to become American. But I also think you should hang on to your culture. That's what America's been about. You know, Irish need not apply, but the Irish kind of lived in a neighborhood. The Italians, same thing. They had their neighborhoods. They tried to become part of America as far as that stuff goes. I don't know. Tell me what you think. We're going to go right to the phone lines. Morning, you're on the air.
1: What I think.
0: There you go. Tell me what you think, Sarge.
1: Okay. Number one, show me the evidence Trump doesn't like gays and other people just because of who they are. Because you got a gay individual that's in a chief position.
0: Right. One of the top positions.
1: Yeah. And if he was against gays, they wouldn't be there.
0: Well, I think that's a peripheral attack on Trump. When all else fails, he's a racist, misogynist, hates gays. I mean, he was one of the first people to ever promote women in his organization back in the 80s.
1: Yeah.
0: You know, so I don't see that in him at all.
1: Why did he buy Mar-a-Lago in the golf course?
0: I'm not sure.
1: Because it was all white Christian, and he thought that they should have the diversity of blacks, Hispanics, Jews, and everybody else. That's why. And when he bought it and opened it up, the folks that belonged to that golf club freaked out. So you can't say he's against all these people when he has supported them. He got an award from Jesse Jackson and Reverend
0: Al
1: Sharpton.
0: I remember
1: that. For his work, the black community. So, you know, I guess that makes him a racist. I think people need to get their facts and actually put those facts out there instead of just repeating the Democratic anti-Trump BS.
0: Well, I you know what? I agree with that. Unfortunately, I think we're living in a world, Sarge, where when I look at something, I look at this, I try to say what the other side is seeing. You know, if somebody brings up a good point, even if I don't agree with it, I'm like, that's a good point. You know, yeah, what do people think about it? I don't just go with the flow. And I don't think you do. I think you do try to uphold a little bit of common sense, but I think overall you're on the conservative side. You say you have voted, you know, for the best candidate. That's what I do. But it's hard to get rid of some conservative values if that's how you were raised. You know, we're talking about those people. I was always a Democrat until Ronald Reagan came in. I loved him. I was in the Marines, and Reagan was there and got us a raise, and life got better.
1: But, you know, have you ever been to Israel?
0: I have not.
1: Okay. Israel is not just made up of Jews. They have Christians, they have Muslims, and they are very much free to practice their religion. You have a country who gave up a section of their country, forced the Israelis out of that area so people could have their country. The Palestinians. You know, that's not somebody who's going to commit genocide. That's not somebody who is against any other religion except for their own. And, you know, this whole bit is, you know, just ludicrous. It really is. I mean, I have friends who are transgender. I have friends who are gay. And, you know, we all get along.
0: Because you treat them as a person as opposed to how they're representing themselves. I mean, as long as they're not too odd about it, you know. I mean, if you worked as a professional clown and you dressed as a clown when you went out to eat, that might not be acceptable.
1: Yeah, but you know, even they say what they were doing in the schools is wrong. You don't force a way of living upon children. They got to get older so they can make their own decisions.
0: So their response, and I've had that discussion before with people, their response is, well, why not? You're jamming down the judo Christianity theme on them, and that runs through the entire everything. So why can't we interject some things here as well?
1: Just for the heck of it, did you have that thrown down your throat when you were in high school?
0: I didn't have anything thrown down my throat. The religious part was you were made to. I was a Catholic, and you were made to feel guilty if you didn't go to church, and so on and so on. And that was part of the religious dogma and whatnot. It was probably good for us in that capacity.
1: You know, I didn't have anything thrown down my throat about, you know, gays, about blacks, or anything else. It was about math. It was about English.
0: Right.
1: And, you know, things along that line, and that's what it was. And as far as Trump stopping any type of transgender care, he didn't. they can still go out and get what they need. But
0: they changed the laws with kids.
1: Children.
0: Right, right.
1: And that is the right thing to do because, you know, if a kid wants to go into the hospital, and I'm going to use this as an example, and he wants Dilaudid instead of aspirin, does he have the right to get that underage? No. You can't go in as a person under 18 and decide, I want medical care.
0: Well, you bring up and you bring up those points, and there are some, you know, I'm sure we'll get some argument back from Paul or another caller or something. But thank you very much for the call. Much appreciated, Sarge.
1: All righty. Bye-bye.
0: Callers, you're going to have to hang in there because we are up against the news break here. Slow phone day at the beginning, and now the phones are lighting up. I think everybody's had some coffee and is ready to go. We're just going to kind of recap. We talked a little bit. We talked about the Berlin Pride attack. We've talked about children being exposed to different things, feeling some parents feel like it's kind of rammed down their throat. I had alluded to Trump's bad poll numbers in the economy in Iran. Also looking for suggestions on the Strait of Hormuz. How do we fix that? What do we got to do there? Saudi Arabia airstrikes on the Houthis as they have hit three Saudi Arabian tankers, I believe. That may be the biggest thing in the news because this whole Mideast thing can really light up. You start adding in Yemen and the Houthis and Iran and Saudi Arabia and the United States. Who else can join the fray? So when we come back, we can discuss all those things. Callers, hang in there. We will be back after the news break, coming straight up at you, AP News. And Isaac Bean's going to fill us in on a few things. I know I talked to Isaac earlier. He said there was somebody lost their house, completely demolished, and about 12 fire departments came in downtown Danielson. So our condolences to those people. Hopefully they can recover, and hopefully they're getting some help and whatnot. We're going to go to a station ID. AP News coming up, and then right on to Isaac Bean with the local news.
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3: AP News, I'm Marcela Sanchez. Two regional officials say mediators have made progress in efforts to bring the U.S. and Iran back to negotiations. Their comments came after the U.S. and Iran paused their fighting for a third straight day. However, Saudi Arabia said it had shot down drones fired by Iran-backed militias in Iraq that had targeted its petroleum facilities. Fire crews in southwest France are battling a massive wildfire that has burned an area four times the size of Paris. The blaze has forced 220,000 people to flee near Bordeaux. Although authorities say the fire has stopped growing, temperatures are expected to rise, making the situation critical. Meanwhile, Spain is also fighting its largest ever fires, with evacuations around Madrid and Valencia. Maine Democratic delegates chose Troy Jackson over the weekend as the new nominee to face U.S. Senator Susan Collins. The AP's Julie Walker has more.
4: In Maine, Democrats picked someone to replace Graham Plattner, who won the Democratic primary in June, but withdrew from the race earlier this month following an allegation of sexual assault that he denies. Former state lawmaker and logger Troy Jackson secures the Democratic nomination for U.S. Senate in Maine.
5: We have a party to unite, we have a movement to build, and we have a senator to defeat. And together, we are going to win!
4: He faces longtime GOP Senator Susan Collins in November in a race that could decide which party controls the Senate. Jackson became the nominee Saturday during a gathering of Democratic delegates. Plattner's exit made Democrats quickly come up with a never-before-used process to choose a new nominee. I'm Julie Walker.
3: Stocks are opening higher on Wall Street and oil prices are down 6%. Brent crude was trading at about $90 a barrel. This is AP News.
6: I'm Isaac Bean with WINY News, brought to you by Christopher Heights Assisted Living in Webster. Several area fire departments were called to the scene for a fully involved structure fire at a residence on Hawkins Street in Danielson at around 6:45 a.m. this morning. The fire prompted a second alarm. After over an hour, the fire was deemed under control at around 8:06 a.m. this morning. All occupants of the residence were reported to have exited the building. There was at least one transport to Dade Kimmel Hospital. Crews are remaining on scene for an extensive cleanup. The Axis Community Action Agency says that due to the ongoing investigation and cleanup of the structure fire, their Danielson offices are closed today. According to Eversource, 80 customers are currently without power at this time in the area. WINY will provide more updates as they become available. Following new legislation entitled Special Session Public Act 25-1 regarding the regulation in use of commercial spaces as multi-use zones in Connecticut, the town of Brooklyn prepares for further development along its Route 6 business hub, according to First Selectman Joe Belavance. During a recent appearance on the WINY talk show, Belavance explains the impact of the new legislation on the town and the potential developments that could come to Brooklyn as a result.
7: So for people who are aware or not aware of some of the new legislation that came in effective July 1st, along any commercial area you can now have multi-use, which means that when you've got retail and downstairs, you can have apartment buildings upstairs and such. Okay. And the more we can develop our planned commercial area, our Route 6 area, the less burden we put on our property tax owners, right? Because if you have commercial as part of your grand list, then it alleviates some of the pressure on our residents. So for those folks that are traveling along Route 6 across from Walmart, there's some construction going on there. Next to the Dunkin' Donuts. It's going to be a new Valvoline oil change center coming in there. There is actually property right as you're turning into Walmart on the right. Some property there that's being looked at for development. The old Safeway car wash was just recently sold. So there's some stuff going on there. My understanding is it's going to be multifamily, multi-use space there.
6: Belavance explains that the town of Brooklyn considers the planned commercial area as the stretch of Route 6 past the Danielson Bridge intersection, spanning until the Lions Landscaping Brickyard. The section houses multiple businesses, including Walmart, Dunkin' Donuts, and CVS. Belavance believes the multi-use and commercial developments will benefit local residents as the need for walkable amenities in the area increases.
7: You know, our system is changing. Our families are changing. People want amenities. They want access to walkable things. Right. As somebody who's traveled a lot, I've seen these complexes where you have townhouses and condominiums upstairs and underneath is your Trader Joe's, you know, and your Starbucks and such. And young people, that's what they're looking for. The infrastructure is an important piece to what we want to do and can accomplish over there.
6: According to Belavance, the town of Brooklyn is working closely with the town of Killingly and the Killingly Water Pollution Control Authority in light of the possible future developments. An active Connecticut Department of Corrections officer was arrested for interfering with an officer following an early morning traffic stop in Plainfield on Saturday, according to the Plainfield Police Department. On Saturday, July 25th, at approximately 1:40 a.m., a member of the Plainfield Police Department was on patrol in the area of the Plainfield High School, located at 105 Putnam Road, when he observed a Mazda swerve, then enter the adjacent parking lot. The operator of the Mazda was identified as 36-year-old Ashley Vasquez. Vasquez was believed to be under the influence of alcohol and/or drugs. An investigation was conducted, during which multiple individuals exited a second vehicle on scene. One of the individuals was later identified as 55-year-old Michael Edmund Marias, an active Connecticut Department of Corrections officer. While on scene, Edmund Marias became uncooperative with officers and was given verbal commands to stay away as they conducted their investigation. Edmund Marias refused to follow verbal commands, at which time an officer attempted to escort him away when Edmund Marias actively resisted. A struggle ensued, and Edmund Marias was subsequently placed under arrest. During the investigation, Vasquez was found to be under the influence and placed under arrest as well. Both Vasquez and Edmund Marias were transported to the Plainfield Police Department to be processed. Both arrestees were released on bond and are scheduled to appear at Danielson Superior Court on August 5th. WINY News Time, 10:06.
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6: Let's take a look at the weather report by meteorologist Bill Jackman. Today, mostly sunny, highs of 80 to 85. Tonight, increasing cloudiness, lows of 60 to 65. Tomorrow, mostly cloudy, showers and thunderstorms developing, highs of 75 to 80. Here at Cargill Falls, it's currently 72 degrees. That's the 10 o'clock report brought to you by Christopher Heights Assisted Living in Webster. I'm Isaac Bean with WINY News.

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0: And welcome to the second hour of the Community Talk Show. I'm Gary Wilcox, your host. We're going right to the phone lines. Good morning. You're on the air.
1: Mr. Gary, good morning to you, sir.
0: Thank you for holding, Ed. We didn't get the calls till right at the last minute, and I hate to make people wait, but this is a call worth waiting for.
1: Well, thank you for saying so. You may disagree after I'm done, but I'm going to start off with my thoughts. I had caught my attention, with no disrespect to alternate lifestyles. I have relatives, friends. I've had co-workers in the past that were alternate lifestyle, and I always got along with them great. They were welcome to my house. I went to functions with them, had no problem with them at all. I had great people. We've had a lot of good times together. But you know what? When it comes to, I got to agree with two picks and with the Sarge. I think there's just too much shoving it down our throats. I hate to word it like that, but that's what it seems like to me. And you know, I always told my wife, I always said, you know what, if we're out for dinner someplace and somebody's going to put on a show based on now their newfound freedoms in front of me, I'm going to ask to be reassigned to another seating area, or I'm going to leave, one or the other, if they can't accommodate my wishes. But, you know, another thing that caught my eye is, that has been catching my eye recently, and I've shared this with a friend of mine that is very, very strong Christian. He does a lot of Bible studies with prisoners and everything. But anyways, he grew up in the Congregational Church, and I grew up in a Catholic church.
0: Uh-huh.
1: And I'm finding a lot of the Congregational churches in the area display the rainbow flag. And
0: I see
1: other,
0: that, yeah.
1: Other symbols of their lifestyle. Now, I know what everybody's saying. So what? So what? But the thing about it is, my church, the Catholic Church, St. James, we don't stand outside and ask anybody, you know, what their beliefs are. Everybody is welcome. You just come in, and you're welcome to come in. You're welcome
0: right.
1: to come in.
0: Right.
1: We don't have to have a flag outside. And Christian churches, you know, to me, they should be displaying the cross, not the rainbow flag. And with no disrespect to me, these are houses of worship, not houses of lifestyle, at least not to my knowledge, unless something else has changed.
0: Ed, do you think that, I mean, we do have quite a few churches. It's not like down south, we have a ton of churches everywhere.
1: Right.
0: But do you think that they're displaying the flag because their numbers are down in their parishes? I mean, is it a way to get bodies in the seat?
1: Well,
0: I understand the welcoming aspect, but just because you're going into a house of God, shouldn't that just say welcome to everybody anyway? You hit
1: possible,
0: it right on the head.
1: But, you know, if I was a member of that church, I wouldn't go. I would leave that church. So based on that, but that's just my opinion. I'm sure that you know, there are people that come from all over the different areas of the state that are within range to go to these churches because they feel more welcome. So I'm
0: right.
1: sure that has something to do with it, too.
0: It doesn't, but, you know, Ed, it doesn't bother me one way or the other if they display that. But to me, it's kind of like you said, and I was raised a Catholic. And, you know, the funny thing about the Catholic Church is, and I have an aunt that's very, very religious. She's like 90 years old. She goes to church. And you know, she said, well, I looked at other, and she's always been a believer. I looked at other churches, but I don't want to be ingratiated when I get there. I do this because this is my belief. I like the Catholic Church because everybody seems to pretty much mind their own business. You might see a few friends you wave hi to, but the niceness is not put upon me. And this was her words. And she goes, and I like being Catholic.
1: I'm sure there are congregations in our church that are alternate lifestyle. Nope.
0: I'm sure.
1: Different races, and everybody gets along. You know, nobody seems
0: yeah.
1: to be offended by anything like that. But you know, my wife is a very big reader, and she reads. She likes to read a lot of fictional history, and she's telling me all the time now. A lot of these books that she reads, she can read a book a week. She'll find that there has to be something of gay lifestyle presented in the content of that book. And why? Why is that so important? That if you're talking about, say, something back in the Revolutionary War, you have to bring that fact out, you know? I mean, I'm sure there was, but why is that so important? And, you know, schooling, you're like, he's a school teacher, she was a school teacher, retired. I have a lot of school teachers in my life, as I've always told you.
0: Yep.
1: And they see it. They see this schooling of kids, this, like Toothpick said, recruiting, almost like recruiting.
0: An indoctrination thing going
1: indoctrination,
0: on.
1: Indoctrination, yes. And they keep it from the parents. And that's not right either. So I think it's a lot of the above. No disrespect to that. I don't care what you do in your own house. Just don't shove the flag in my face and say, take it. You have to take it now. You have to love this.
0: I consider it to be this, Ed. If you like the New England Patriots and you like that, and you go over to somebody's house who's an Eagles fan, and you just keep taking that flag and you just keep draping the Eagles fan in it, and eventually they're going to get mad.
1: You're right.
0: As simplistically as I could. But thank you very much for the call, Ed. I'll see you at the gym.
1: Okay. Have a good day.
0: Yeah. Bye bye. All right, we're going to take a station break. 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
0: 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All right, we're back. 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If you want to make a statement, give us a shout at 928-1350 or 1-800-246-WINY. We will pick up the phones and you can talk with your favorite talk show host, me, Gary Wilcox. And that's always a pleasure to be able to speak to somebody on a Monday morning about what's bugging you or what your thoughts are. Going back to the last caller, Ed, and I think Ed kind of hits it on the head for most people. I think at first, you know, you find out somebody's a little different, and that becomes like a And then when you get to know them, they're good people, and everybody's good, and you know, you become friends with them. You stop even thinking about what they are or sexual persuasion or whatever they have, and you just start to treat them like people. Most people do that. Some people are incredibly prejudiced. We cannot help guide them through some of those things, but for the most part, I think there's always that initial shock and awe thing, you know, and you know, once you get used to it, you just see the person. And seeing the person is probably much better than trying to punish them and make them feel bad for who they are or what they are. So Just some thoughts I had. We're going to go to the phone lines. Morning, you're on the air.
5: Good morning. I wanted to talk about what everybody's been saying about the homosexuality.
0: Okay.
5: I think the problem is that no one really wants to acknowledge God and what some people say, boots on the ground, about a way to differentiate between what we should be able to do or what should be accepted or not. I totally agree that children should be taught academics at school and not the things that they try to imply is acceptable or should be taught in religion or anything, because it's supposed to be separation of church and state.
0: Right.
5: I also believe that the people that believe in God, that read the Bible or the Quran or whatever their religion is, if they don't adopt those things that they find controversial or whatever, and they don't embrace it, they're walking in the line according to their faith, which is what we ought to all be doing. And the people that are gay, that are trying to push their agenda, as more often people say, they feel that all the years that they have been in the closet, so to speak, that they have a right to now say, no, here we are, we're not going away. The problem with that is that the people that have made comments about they don't like this shoved in our face and we don't want flags on churches or whatever. The thing is about the people that have that problem of being able to accept that just because they believe that being gay is okay, it doesn't mean that it is. We can believe a lot of things that are not all right, and other people are right when they say, don't shove that down my throat. When you made the comment about, you know, an Eagles fan,
0: right,
5: you know, shouldn't
0: right.
5: be another person's house, you know, shoving it down their face. Same thing with politics, same thing with anything.
0: Right.
5: So
0: right.
5: I think we have to understand that the people that are gay are feeling like they need to justify what they're doing. They want us to justify it. I also have people that are gay and family members that are gay, and I don't allow them to bring their agenda to me. I tell them, this is your life, this is my life. We can communicate, we can interact, but I don't need to know about what you're doing. I don't need you to, you know, give me a flag and tell me that this is from a relative or a friend as a gift because I endorse that they're gay. I don't need any of that. I don't have to prove that I'm a heterosexual, and I don't have to prove to anybody else that I am for or against a gay person. I'm not against the people. I just know that in the sight of God, according to the scripture that we read, that are believers in our faith, whoever that is, and if you're an atheist or an agnostic and you just don't, then you have your own point of view. But if you're following a faith, that faith specifically says a man should not lie with a man and a woman should not lie with a woman. If you're doing that, you ought to not be bragging. They just want to justify because they feel that if the majority accepts them, they'll be welcome, they'll be okay, and they won't be in as much trouble. It's not true. A liar's going to get a spanking for whatever he did. A killer's going to get a spanking for whatever he did. Being gay, you're going to get the spanking you're going to get for that. No matter what you do, thievery, whatever you're doing wrong, you can deny it all you want. Deniability is not going to get you away with crime.
0: So you're saying that in the end, when they meet God, they're gonna have a price to pay. Is am I kind of reading into that?
5: If you want to look that far ahead, but in the realm of right now, they're already paying a price by not being accepted and having to make the challenges that they have to face every day to try to prove to the world that they have rights.
0: Yeah, I you know, it is hard. I don't really give it a lot of thought in many ways. I if I meet people or whatever, you know, I assess them. I mean, but I do that with everybody. Like if I see a business guy, you know, I assess him. I'm saying, or her, and I say, this lady's sharp. This guy's sharp. They've got this going on. And I think we all do that. I learned maybe back in the 90s to kind of read people who were gay, and I would say, okay, they're not a flaunted gay. They have a lifestyle. They're not bothering anybody. They're not doing anything. So I'm fine with it. It doesn't mean I'm for it or against it. That's their life. God gives you choice is my thought.
5: Exactly.
0: You know,
5: and I also believe that when we embrace people for people as people and we interact with them, we have to take that look at ourselves at what am I doing wrong that I'm being held accountable with boots on the ground in this realm that we live in? Because when we make a mistake even if we don't get caught on it, if you lie about it, if you keep it going, or you're deceptive or whatever, you have a burden. You're carrying a burden, and even if nobody else sees it and knows it, the nicest people can be carrying the worst burdens about their own guilt for the things they do wrong. I think people ought to more take heed to their own errors. And unless somebody's violating them directly, they should just leave each other alone. We have to take heed to our own.
0: Exactly. Yeah. You know, you're right. Don't we have enough problems ourselves to fix things? And we all have things we're working on. I don't care who you are. Even if you're 90 years old, you know, you're working on something in, you know, if you have all your faculties, so to speak. And we all have stuff to work on. Why are people trying to change other people? Why do they, you know, if the person's not doing anything wrong or illegal, I'm not going to go and say and give them a lecture or try to do some aversion training with them that says, hey, if you do this, I'm going to do this. Because that's not right either. I think let them live. Let them have their life. Let them do what they need to do.
5: Yes, and I also think that we all have the right to state our opinions. But unless you can actually change what the other person is doing, or like you said, they're being in a situation where they actually are violated, that they can actually take action against that person's, you know, whatever they do against them. But I feel that if we're looking at the world and we're looking at all the faults, we can see everybody else's yard is a mess, but our yard's not any better. And we're criticizing and we're constantly attacking. All
0: right.
5: That proves that we're a hypocrite. And if when you look in the mirror and you get out of the shower and there's fog all over the mirror, you take the towel and you wipe the fog off so you can see yourself. Well, I believe there's a spiritual fog on people's understanding. And until you wipe that spiritual fog off, away from what other people are doing, and look at yourself, take that spiritual fog and wipe it all off and ask God, show me. Show me where I am judging that person, but I am being judged by God, or even I could be judged by the system, by people, because I'm doing something that's contrary to the truth I proclaim or the truth I pretend to be. There's a lot of people with fake smiles. There's songs all about personalities and how we come across one way, you know, lying eyes, smiling eyes tell lies. You know, there's a lot of different reasons why there's a lot of diversity in the world, music or whatever, but it's to help us to learn. And when we don't learn ourselves, again, all we are is a hypocrite. We're a hypocrite because we only look at the faults of others. Fix me first.
0: Exactly. You're hitting it right on the head. I'm you know, I got enough things that I got to worry about. You have enough things you need to worry about, and you're going to work on you. And the other thing too is, if somebody tells you you got to do this, what do you do at a certain point? You tune them out. You just tune them right out, because you need to work on you. They can't work on you. You work on you.
5: Yeah, we have to figure out what it is that we can do to stop judging other people. How
0: right.
5: can I stop judging other people? And I hope that helps people that are opinionated, or they feel bad about something they don't like. Try to look at what you don't like about yourself, or what others don't.
0: Exactly.
5: They don't like about you.
0: Yeah, great.
5: Anyway,
0: this has been
5: a great day.
0: Been a great phone call. You got to call in more often. Thank you very much.
5: Yeah, have a good day.
0: All right, we're going to go right to the phone lines. You're on the air.
6: You know, John Wayne Gacy, okay, was a smiling clown too, you know? kids loved him. Kids, no. And I'm not being
0: That's right.
6: dramatic, right? No, I'm being very serious, okay? All right, you know, listening to the last caller, you know, the tone of the day, reminded me of something I saw over the weekend. So I want to share with you an article I picked up on. As published by the New York Post online, Saturday, July 25th. This is the headline. Taxpayer-funded trans dolls with removable genitalia to hit classrooms this fall for kids as young as 4 to learn, quote, learn about a different option. Now, here are the details. They're dolling up the trans agenda, and taxpayers are footing the bill. First of their kind, transgender dolls, complete with removable genitalia, will debut in some Minnesota classrooms this fall to kids as young as 4 years old.
0: Wow. I mean, not for anything. We know Minnesota has some issues going on. But is this really what they should be working on in Minnesota? Not for anything.
6: You know, what happened? You know, Minnesota, that's the land of 10,000 lakes, isn't it?
0: Right.
6: That was the land of 10,000 lakes, okay? Like what happened? Did a tanker car, railroad tanker car full of LSD, go up the rail and contaminate the state's water supply that they come up with, as bad as what we saw during the wintertime about the ICE protests and all this and that. Now, this is what they are coming up with, that the libs have gone so far off the rails. Would you want your child to learn about removable genitalia at the age of four?
0: No, because they don't understand any of that. And I think they need to be young as long as they can, and they're going to enter into the world, and they'll learn about that stuff later. But that's the big problem with what everybody sees, TP, is that the fact that they're doing this at the bottom levels, and they've already stopped the surgeries on minors. Thank God, because that's really a great way to kind of get this back under control. What you do after you're 18 is what you do, and that's your life. And again, I'm all for that.
6: Do you realize what a group of screwed up people in the, we think we got people with mental health issues now in this country. Can you imagine that all these people that had, that were part of this transgender, this, I don't know, some sort of sick Dr. Frankensteinian medical experiment of some sort, okay? What's going to happen when they finally open up their eyes 10 years from now? Do you think they're going to have their heads screwed on straight? That whole group is going to become such a ticking time bomb in the United States that, it's going to make mental health issues look pale in comparison right now. Question for you, right? You want me to, for your own satisfaction, you want me to shoot this over in the link to this article and an email to the newsroom for you?
0: You're welcome to do that. I don't know where you send it. If you send it to the news or info or whatever, I don't know what you do with that, but you're welcome to send it.
6: Yeah, I send it to the WINY News in general, okay? And then it's addressed to you, so you can see the little blurb, and then you would have to get the get it from there. It used to work that way when John was on the air, okay? If you want, I'll try it and see if you can.
0: Yeah, and I can have Isaac print it out for me or something, and as we go in there. But thank you very much for the call, Toothpick. Okay. And like the last caller was more like, let people live their lives, but I'm much more of a moderate even than that. I'm just like, I don't really notice. I just kind of, I go about my day, and if it's not bugging me, I have enough people that bug me and enough things that bug me. I can't go off on the tangents on little things. So I kind of tend to, shelve them. But when it becomes a problem, like to me, this is a problem, what Toothpick was describing. I think that's pretty reprehensible. And to put it in a doll form and to have teachers condone it and parents, I don't know. I wonder how the parents are feeling out there about that. I do not know that answer. I do not know. We're going to take a station break, and we will be right back. 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

0: And welcome back. We're going right to the phone lines. Good morning. You're on the air.
1: Good morning.
0: Good morning.
1: So on this issue of gay people and religion and laws, you said, well, something to the effect of, well, if they're not breaking any laws and they're not hurting anybody.
0: Right.
1: About gay
0: people. Being a more libertarian side of me.
1: Yeah. But here's the problem. The people that are religious think that God's word is more important than man's laws.
0: Right.
1: So, you don't care if they're not breaking any laws, but these religious people do.
0: Absolutely.
1: They're breaking God's laws.
0: Absolutely.
1: So, a quick rundown. I may miss some of the details. Cat Stevens, you know him from the 70s.
0: Right, yeah.
1: Big singer. So, he converted to Islam. Get the date right. Somewhere in the late 80s, I believe.
0: Right.
1: And at the time, Salman Rushdie wrote a book called Satanic Verses about all of the things in the Quran and the Muslim religion. And I forgot which country, might have been Iran, put out a fatwa calling for Salman Rushdie's death. And Cat Stevens, who changed his name to Yusuf Islam, was at some sort of a conference, and he was asked if Salman Rushdie should be put to death. And he said, hold on, let me get the exact quote here. Basically, he said yes. And Salman Rushdie recently converted to Islam. He must be killed. The Quran makes it clear. If someone defames the prophet, then he must die. So Cat Stevens called for Salman Rushdie's death because he wrote a book about Islam. Okay? He later, at another gathering, this was over in Britain, wasn't in America, so it might not have made a lot of headlines here. Are you familiar with the story at all?
0: I'm familiar with Salman Rushdie being under duress for what he said about Islam, sure.
1: But how about the part about Cat Stevens calling for his death?
0: No, Cat Stevens I am not familiar with.
1: Well, I would suggest anybody that wants to know more to go to Wikipedia, Cat Stevens Wikipedia, start there, and then follow the links to his statements about Salman Rushdie. And keep following links until you fully understand this whole story. Cat Stevens, or Yusuf Islam, as he goes by now, later lied about what he said. So, oh, I was just joking. I was just joking about must die? Really?
0: Yeah.
1: I'm just joking? So, and then he was pressed on a related subject and said, would you kill him? You got to go to Wikipedia and follow all the links to understand this full story. Would you kill him? Well, if I was in a country where Islam was the law and I was ordered to by the government, yes, I would.
0: Wow.
1: I would kill him. So
0: there's a guy that sings about peace train and
1: correct.
0: There's a
1: but
0: duality in spirit.
1: And then he later said, well, I further later statements in life, well, I had just converted. I didn't really understand what I was saying, what the Quran says. He's lied about what he said multiple times. He's made multiple excuses.
0: Right.
1: People still respect this man, interview him as if none of this ever happened.
0: Well, like he's like he's a peaceful, God-loving man, and he loves all the there is that side. There is that side of Islam and whatnot. That does come out. They're religious zealots, and Christians can be the same way. That's why they went to war over Jerusalem for how many battles and how many hundreds of thousands, if not millions, were killed for over this. So you're right. I don't take it as a big issue. But I know people that are strong Christian faith, and I'm not saying I'm not strong Christian faith. I just don't think that I need to weigh in on it when someone needs to fix themselves. I don't see that as a weigh-in, but this has been a great phone call. Thank you very much.
1: Thank you.
0: All right. That was a great call. You're listening. You're in.
2: Good morning again.
0: Good morning, Sarge.
2: They're going to kind of hit it on the head. And that's one of the biggest differences between the Christian church, the Jewish religion, from the Islamic. Yes, they may condemn the gay lifestyle, but they don't call for their death.
0: Right.
2: Now, and that makes a big difference here.
0: Well, you know, going back to what I just said, though, in the Crusades, Christians did seek the death the same as Islamic people. They were willing to fight and die over, not over, gay things, but they were fighting for their religious beliefs.

0: from what we called it in the old days.
1: Yeah.
0: God forgives. You commit sins and everything else, and you know, you go through the great pearly gates, and I know when I coded, I didn't see the pearly gates, so it tells you something. He forgives. Hell is reserved for the angels, not the people.
1: I'm sure somebody out there listening will disagree.
0: No, they will, but hey. You know, that's fine and dandy.
1: Yep. Yeah.
0: You go back into the original text of the Bible, and I'm talking, go back a couple centuries. That's what is in there.
1: Right.
0: God forgives. And, you know, so these people who, you know, live an alternative lifestyle, you know, are they really going to be, you know, punished in the afterlife? I don't think so.
1: I'm gonna pose this question to you. So you have, let's say the guy, let's say it's a male, and he's, you know, he's tried being heterosexual, and everything ends in a disaster, his relationships, and he's getting a little bit older, and he's kind of given up on women, so to speak, and then he moves to this, to being gay, and he finds happiness and peace, and he finds a partner for life. Are we looking at that as bad for his soul, but good for his earthly time, where are we on that one?
0: Well, probably asking the wrong person,
1: well, you can speculate, Sarge. I'm speculating, asking a question.
0: But, speculation wise, I think he'd be just fine.
1: And do you think he'd be denied into the kingdom of heaven?
0: I don't think so.
1: For his sins, and that's really because I asked myself that question a long time ago, and I'm like, you know, I work with kids, and a few of them weren't sure what I started reading about it. I started to think about it, and I came up with just a conclusion: is you're too young to be even considering any of that. But if you when you turn 18, if you still feel that way, leave my number in your phone, and we'll have the conversations. But right now, you know, you're 12 years old. You really don't know. You're feeling abandoned, and you're feeling like you're going to get acceptance to that. That's not why you want to go and do that, because that's a lifetime of change. And I still hold by those same standards. I just think I think it's deplorable that we are doing things, as Toothpick has said, with a transgender doll at 4 years old. I think that's horrendous. I just.
0: Me too.
1: I think that should be stopped. In all honesty, you know.
0: I'm glad you brought this up, because my daughter was one of the three people at Ellis Tech who formed and established the Gay Straight Alliance.
1: Right.
0: And, you know, I mean, I was so proud of her for doing that, because everybody deserves to live a happy life.
1: Exactly.
0: And, you know, I don't care what color you are. I don't care what sexual orientation
1: exactly
0: you are.
1: Right.
0: You're human, and you deserve.
1: You deserve a good life. Life. I've coached kids of all persuasions, and I don't really find a bit of difference. I don't even think about it. In fact, I'm just like, I'm coaching them. I'm doing this. We're going to do this. What they do in their time and whatnot is up to them. If I'm working one-on-one with a child and they ask, I'll just say it just like I did. I think you need to decide that when you're older, and don't let anybody push you into anything one way or the other. You decide later on. Live your life. Be a kid. Have fun. Have some friends, yeah. do some things, because in to me, that doesn't matter. That's up to them. They can still have a life and whatnot. And I almost hate talking about it, because I'm just so far past it. Maybe I don't know, Sarge. It's a strange thing.

0: And, you know, if people worry about that, like the previous caller said, you know, there are people it does matter to. I understand that as well. But what matters to them, they don't have the right to infringe that upon someone else. That does not give them the right.
1: Another thing from the Bible. Judge not unless you can judge yourself.
0: Exactly correct.
1: You know, that's their lifestyle. Don't judge it.
0: And we all make sins. We all do sins. We'll answer for that in the long run, is my assumption. I'm just hoping there's not that much on my scorecard. But thank you very much for the call, Sergeant.
1: Alrighty.
0: Much appreciated. Bye-bye. And we're going to go right to the next phone call. Morning, you're on the air.
2: Good morning, Gary. How are you?
0: Good. How you doing?
2: Good. Good. What an interesting discussion today.
0: Yeah, it kind of turned out as a slow call day, and I was looking for things. We started with the Berlin Pride attack, which I thought was horrendous, and we kind of morphed into a great discussion.
2: Yeah, I just kind of caught it around 10:30. I find it interesting that the lady I caught talking, that she sort of ended up with saying live and let live. But she does not allow the member of her family who is gay to bring their partner to her home. So a little bit of a, you know, disconnect there. And also mention that did she say that?
0: I thought she said you can't bring in the subject. I didn't know. Maybe I missed that or something. I'm sorry.
2: Then. Either way, it's still does not, go along with the a live and let live attitude. If the person is not allowed to talk about, their own lifestyle. Or whatever it is that I thought they couldn't bring it in.
0: Right.
2: You know, if they can't be treated like everybody else, you know, it's just that kind of. But the whole thing sort of reminded me of how people used to talk about and consider black people back when I was a child.
0: Uh-huh.
2: Mixed race type of thing. They didn't want to see it. They didn't want to talk about it. They didn't want to allow a member in their family. In fact, it was against the law for a black and white person to marry until the late 1960s in a number of states. It was just a horrific thing. People didn't want it shoved down their throat, paraphrasing from, you know, what that lady said to even have to view a mixed-race couple walking, holding hands was offensive to people.
0: Oh, it would get some black people beaten and so on and so on.
2: Exactly. And this is the same thing that's happening now with gay people. Same thing. Really, exactly the same thing. People, it's offensive to their eyes. They don't want to see it. Exactly the same.
0: Linda, that's a great point, because I think I decided that working with kids. I'm like, look, this kid deserves everything that he can get. I worked in Job Corps and the center director, I was the finance and administrative director, and the center director used to say to these kids, they were poor, you deserve everything we're going to give you. And these kids got some great things going on for them, you know. And
2: right. Right.
0: By treating them like that, they excelled. And
2: right.
0: why can't we treat everybody like that?
2: They even invoked religion at that time. When the Loving versus Virginia case was going on, the Supreme Court case that finally settled that, you know, it was no longer illegal for mixed race to marry.
0: Right.
2: The governor of Virginia said if God had wanted them to marry, he would have made them the same color. So it's the same kind of thing when religion
0: is
2: brought up.
0: That's a real educated statement, isn't it?
2: But I mean, this is the thing. People are bringing up religion as you know, it's actually none of their business.
0: In most ways, I agree with you.
2: To somebody's soul.
0: Yes.
2: You know, none of their business.
0: Yeah.
2: So to use that to justify their outrage is, you know, they don't have to worry about someone else's soul, you know. And You know, I don't know about you, but I knew by the time I was 6 years old that I liked boys. And no,
0: I think it's pretty natural.
2: Anyone telling me different would have changed my mind.
0: Right.
2: And so people being afraid that, you know, their child will get groomed or change their mind or, you know, something else if they see someone with someone of the same gender, I think that's a ridiculous thing. And to you know, to not let that be seen because they think it's somehow going to affect their child.
0: It's gonna upset their...
2: They should think back themselves. When did you know that you liked the person of the opposite sex romantically? You know, did you
0: Linda,
2: not know until you were 18? No.
0: Thank you for the call. You got to call us. You got to call us more because the way you come at things and the angles that you know, very intelligent. And I love these calls. I am up against the station break.
2: All right. Have a good day.
0: Thanks, Linda.
2: Bye bye. Yeah.
0: We are up against the station break. We got to make sure we get our commercials in. 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
0: And welcome back. Slow hour, first hour. Not a lot of calls. We kind of created some subject matter there. We got some things kicked off. We can follow up more tomorrow on some of the ideas there. And you know, one caller brought up and said, "Well, those people do have a problem. You know, is whether Islamic, Muslim, Christian, even Jewish people. They all have certain things that they follow, and maybe they feel that by them not following what it's written and what they've been taught is a treasonous act going against religion. But there was an old clip from, I think it was, I saw it the other day, and it was about that show that was in the White House, the West Wing or something, and somebody said, "Well, you did this and this," and then the president, who was Martin Sheen, I believe, came back and said, "Well, it also says that I need to put to death this for this in the Bible," and then he gave a few other examples. And you know, it's true. You have the written words, and they're thousands of years old, and people follow them, but there are things in there that are not applicable anymore. Or if you did it, you'd be in jail and you'd be considered an atrocious fiend, if you will. So sometimes it's difficult, because when you have a strong belief and you believe in Christian doctrine or Muslim doctrine, they're both very stringent in many, many regards. I'm not saying they're the same, because they're not, but they're stringent in a lot of the beliefs. And you just heard the one caller talk about Cat Stevens and, you know, how he said he would put someone to death because they were shouting out against the word in the Quran and not following Sharia law, et cetera, and et cetera. This is really a divisive thing. Conservatives versus the far left or the moderate left. Even sometimes the conservatives against the center. There's sometimes in conservatives, they are very, very hard to change and slow to change. And you can put some of the Islamic people as conservatives for their own religion and what they propagate and change is going to come very slow, if ever. You know, it's one of those things. You can't decide what everybody does in the world. If you want to live like that, you need to find a place to go where it is very much like that. Everybody around you is like that. There'd be nobody to save, number one, if you're a Christian. You know, if you feel the need to interject, maybe some prayers for these people. Can't hurt. Doesn't mean they're wrong. I'm not saying they're wrong. I'm just saying sometimes prayers are the answer. You know, sometimes that's it. Sometimes just giving them their own choices. I don't know. This is a really difficult subject that we can go into. We can pick this up tomorrow. Tomorrow we have open phone lines again for 2 hours. And I think on Wednesday we do have a guest coming in the morning. But I believe we're going to be open tomorrow. If you want to bring up subject matter, you want to do a little research, something like that. But I'm all for religious freedom. And I also will state this. The people who are very staunch conservative Christians, I believe they have every right to be so. But I also believe that everybody else has the right to believe in what they believe in. So I'm all for freedom. I'm all for that. I'm all for allowing everybody to live, but you don't want to be harming anybody. You don't want to be causing PTSD to different people and all of those things. That's not appropriate. And I think that one caller, the lady that called, I think she has it right. She's not going to allow that to shake her faith. She's going to believe in what she believes, but she doesn't go to war with them. And I'm sure she's prayed on this. I'm sure she believes in everything she's saying, and I cannot disagree with her. And having said that, we're going to have Isaac Bean coming up. You're listening to
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8: Good morning, I'm Ed Donahue. Police are looking for a second suspect in Seattle after shots were fired at a crowded food festival.
9: This is a tragedy. I'm really sorry that this happened.
8: Assistant Police Chief Tyrone Davis says two men and a woman were killed. This happened not far from the Space Needle in Seattle. Brian Barker was at the festival.
10: I realized it was semi-automatic, probably it sounded like a switch. I looked to my left, I saw at least one individual with a switch, semi-automatic. I saw another one that was two. That's when I heard over that those shots fired. That's when I took off around the corner.
8: One suspect is in custody in Seattle. Among the injured is a two-year-old boy who is said to be in stable condition. Sources tell the AP mediators have made progress in efforts to bring the U.S. and Iran back to negotiations and prevent an all-out war in the Middle East. Saudi Arabia said it had shot down drones fired by Iran-backed militias in Iraq that had targeted its petroleum facilities. Iran-backed Houthi rebels in Yemen, meantime, claimed to have attacked Saudi oil facilities as part of a separate but related conflict. Israeli Prime Minister Benjamin Netanyahu travels to the U.S. to meet with President Trump. Stocks opened higher, oil prices are lower. President Trump plans to focus on his economic policies during a visit to suburban Detroit. The president tours a General Motors facility there. France says a monster fire that has forced 220,000 people to flee has stopped growing. Carly Simon tells the AP she's been diagnosed with Parkinson's disease.
11: I haven't got time for the pain. I haven't got room for the pain.
8: 83-year-old Simon also revealed she was treated for skin cancer on her face. Carly Simon will also release her first album of original songs since 2008 next month. This is AP News.
12: I'm Isaac Bean with WINY News. Several area fire departments were called to the scene for a fully involved structure fire at a residence on Hawkins Street in Danielson at around 6:45 a.m. this morning. The fire prompted a second alarm. After over an hour, the fire was deemed under control at around 8:06 a.m. this morning. All occupants of the residence were reported to have exited the building. There was at least one transported to Day Kimball Hospital. Crews remained on scene for an extensive cleanup. The Access Community Action Agency says that due to the ongoing investigation and cleanup of the structure fire, their Danielson offices are closed today. According to Eversource, 80 customers are currently without power at this time in the area. WINY will provide more updates as they become available. A section of Route 44 from High Street to Church Street will be closed to all traffic starting today and will remain closed until Monday, May 17th of 2027, according to the Connecticut Department of Transportation. All detour routes will have proper signage to direct traffic. Pedestrians will have walkway access through the work zone during off-work hours. Shuttle services will be provided to pedestrians during work hours. Motorists should be aware that modifications or extensions to the schedule may become necessary due to the weather delays or other unforeseen conditions. Motorists are advised to maintain a safe speed when driving in the area. As reported, the Connecticut DOT announced the replacement of the retaining wall adjacent to Cargill Falls Mill below Route 44. The project commenced on June 22nd and consists of the full replacement of the retaining wall adjacent to Cargill Falls Mill, full construction of Route 44 above the retaining wall, and the removal of the flashing beacon at the intersection of Route 44 and Church Street. WINY obtained court documents showing that Robinson and Cole, representing Ryan Companies U.S. Inc., along with We Acquisitors, filed a lawsuit in Superior Court against the Town of Killingly Inland Wetlands and Watercourses Commission on July 22nd. Court documents are lengthy and, in summary, state the boards deprived the plaintiffs of a fundamentally fair hearing and the members of the commission were biased and illegal, predetermined, and an intent to deny the application regardless of the evidence in the record. The lengthy filing recaps the commission's public hearing process, the project's designs, wetlands and impacts, and proposed mitigation measures. Ryan Company argues that evidence presented throughout the application processes supported approval of the project. According to the appeal, Dean Gustafson, a registered professional soil scientist and senior wetland scientist with APT, testified that environmental investigations began in 2023 and that the two proposed access driveways underwent extensive engineering to minimize permanent and temporary wetlands impacts. Gustafson stated that design avoided the highest functioning wetlands and vernal pool habitats and that unavoidable impacts would affect isolated wetlands with comparatively lower ecological value. The filing also references reviews by the commission's independent consultant, Ty and Bond, stating the applicant addressed the firm's concerns and responded to more than 100 public questions. Ryan Companies further states it reduced the building from more than 1.3 million square feet by approximately 87,000 square feet and contends the facility cannot be reduced further because of operational requirements, although it proposed modifications to parking areas and additional bridges to lessen wetland impacts. The appeal alleges Commissioner Sandra Torrey's July 6th motion to deny the application incorrectly referenced the building's original size and lacks substantial evidence. Ryan Companies further alleges members of the town council improperly influenced the commission before and after the close of the council improperly influenced the commission, had disclosed conflicts of interest, engaged in improper ex-party communications, and had predetermined the outcome, depriving the applicants of a fundamentally fair hearing. The Town of Killingly and the Inland Wetlands and Watercourses Commission have until August 25th to respond to the lawsuit. WINY News Time, 11:06. Let's take a look at the weather report by meteorologist Bill Jackman. Today, mostly sunny, highs of 80 to 85. Tonight, increasing cloudiness, lows of 60 to 65. Tomorrow, mostly cloudy, showers and thunderstorms developing, highs of 75 to 80. Your Cargill Falls, it's currently 76 degrees. That's the 11 o'clock report. I'm Isaac Bean with WINY News.

Love it. It's a Monday. We try and get through it together. Monday, the hardest work day of the week. I know we're trying to get back in the groove. Here we go. Shawn Mendes and Stitches.

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0: much fun. That is great music from Bruno Mars. I Just Might. He is on that romantic tour, and I've seen the show. I got to tell you, he is a superstar. You realize when he takes the stage, you're like, wait a minute, this guy's on another level. 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
5: Windham County weather. The forecast for northeastern Connecticut, mostly sunny today, 80 to 85. Increased clouds tonight, 60 to 65. Tomorrow, mostly cloudy with showers, thunderstorms developing, 75 to 80. Wednesday, showers, thunderstorms, low 70s. More showers, thunderstorms, mid-70s on Thursday. Mostly sunny, 80 on Friday. 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
1: This is music from Lucas Graham in 7 years. By the way, I'm looking at the calendar. We are getting ready to wrap up July. You know what that means? That means you are wrapping up your vacations because back to school is going to be here before you know it. My nephew really is headed back to school in the next couple of weeks. He's in college. So time is running out, mom and dad, to spend time with those kiddos before they leave once again, especially if you have college age students. So yeah. Now some parents are celebrating this. They are ready for those kids to go back to school.
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10: The forecast for northeastern Connecticut, mostly sunny today, 80 to 85. Increased clouds tonight, 60 to 65. Tomorrow, mostly cloudy with showers, thunderstorms developing, 75 to 80. Wednesday, showers, thunderstorms, low 70s. More showers, thunderstorms, mid 70s on Thursday. Mostly sunny, 80 on Friday. 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
0: Yes. This is going to be good.
14: Awesome. I can't even remember the last time I was at a concert.
0: I know. It's been like ages.
15: Man, I can't believe you got tickets.
14: Yeah, Josh, you the man. You were the man.
0: Oh, come on, man. Don't thank me yet. I mean, it might not be as good as they say. You never know what
14: whatever,
0: these
14: things.
0: Bro.
14: Guys, we got to keep moving if we're going to get there early.
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0: Yo, wait up, Greg, man. 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

0: some great music to kick off the work week. Sabrina Carpenter, Espresso. And I got to tell you, last week of July, what is happening with the time? Time is going by so quickly. I totally get it. Back to school is just around the corner. Keep it right here. I've got some Joan Jett and the Black Hearts coming up along with the Chainsmokers.
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1: AP News, I'm Ed Donahue. Regional officials say Middle East negotiators are making progress trying to end the U.S.-Iran war. The AP's Sagar Magani has the story.
2: Armed groups across the region are still conducting their own attacks, but Washington and Tehran paused strikes the past 3 days as mediators work to bridge gaps.
3: We're locked and loaded and ready to go, but we're talking to them, so I think while we're talking, we'll see what comes of it.
2: President Trump Friday. Iran's foreign ministry said today, while mediators may pass along messages from the U.S., there are no direct talks. A regional official says there's still significant progress as mediators work with Iran and Oman on how to manage transit through the Strait of Hormuz. Sagar Magani, Washington.
1: A Massachusetts woman, Lindsay Clancy, is on trial. Her lawyers claim postpartum psychosis drove her to kill her 3 children. Kevin Reddington is Clancy's attorney.
4: She didn't take the Zoloft for a couple of weeks because she was breastfeeding. She was afraid to have the baby. Had anything to do with drugs, but ultimately couldn't do it any longer, took the Zoloft and was spun out of control. Well, because you can hear evidence, because she was bipolar. You don't give a bipolar person Zoloft, but she got it.
1: Prosecutors argue Clancy strangled her 3 children, 5 years old and younger, in well-planned murders. One suspect is under arrest and police are looking for another after shots were fired at a crowded food festival near Seattle's Space Needle. 3 people were killed. Police near Washington arrested the son of Kansas City Chiefs assistant coach Eric Bieniemy and charged him in the shooting of his mother. Mia Bieniemy is in stable condition. Traffic is flowing today across a new bridge over the Detroit River that will serve as a critical route for trade, jobs, and tourism between the U.S. and Canada. This is AP News.
5: I am Sydney Zagalella with WINY News, brought to you by Centerville Bank. A resident was airlifted to a Bridgeport hospital, and a firefighter suffered minor injuries after a significant 2-alarm house fire on Hawkins Street in Danielson early this morning around 6:45 a.m. WINY spoke to Danielson Fire Department Chief Dr. Kevin McNeil, who described the scene. According to McNeil, upon arrival of crews, there was a heavy fire in front of the building. It was 2.5-story wood-framed building, and the fire was spreading from the front to the back of the building, so it was a little over an hour before the fire was under control. According to Chief McNeil, one civilian who had been inside of the home was able to self-extricate before firefighters arrived. The victim was located in front of the residence by KB ambulance personnel, treated at the scene, and transported before being flown to Bridgeport for treatment of injuries. One firefighter also sustained minor injuries when a piece of a window fell and struck him during operations. Chief McNeil said the firefighter was treated at the scene and did not require further transport. Chief McNeil says one firefighter on scene were told approximately 30 cats were inside of the home at the time of the fire. Crews were able to rescue one cat, successfully revive it, and transport the animal to a local veterinarian for treatment. Following suppression efforts, the Danielson Fire Department cleared the scene and turned the investigation over to the Killingly Fire Marshal's Office and the Connecticut State Fire Marshal's Office. The cause of the fire remains under investigation at this time. The American Red Cross responded to assist the families displaced by the fire. No additional information on the condition of the injured resident was immediately available. Chief McNeil said all of the Killingly Fire Departments responded, as well as several surrounding departments. An active Connecticut Department of Corrections officer was arrested for interfering with an officer following an early morning traffic stop in Plainfield on Saturday, according to the Plainfield Police Department. On Saturday, July 25th, at approximately 1:40 a.m., a member of the Plainfield Police Department was on patrol in the area of the Plainfield High School, located at 105 Putnam Road, when he observed a Mazda swerve, then enter the adjacent parking lot. The operator of the Mazda was identified as 36-year-old Ashley Vasquez. Vasquez was believed to be under the influence of alcohol and/or drugs. An investigation was conducted during which multiple individuals exited a second motor vehicle on scene. One of the individuals was later identified as 55-year-old Michael Etman Marois, an active Connecticut Department of Corrections officer. While on scene, Etman Marois became uncooperative with officers and was given verbal commands to stay away as they conducted their investigation. Edmund Marois refused to follow verbal commands, at which time an officer attempted to escort him away when Edmund Marois actively arrested. A struggle ensued, and Edmund Marois was subsequently placed under arrest. During the investigation, Vasquez was found to be under the influence and placed under arrest. Both Vasquez and Edmund Marois were transported to the Plainfield Police Department to be processed. Once at the Plainfield Police Department, Vasquez was charged with operating under the influence of alcohol and/or drugs. Edmund Marois was charged with interfering with police. Both arrestees were released on a bond and are scheduled to appear at Danielson Superior Court on August 5th. WYNY News Time, 12:06.
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5: Let's take a look at your WINY forecast with meteorologist Bill Jackelman. Today, mostly sunny, high of 80 to 85. Tonight, increasing cloudiness, low of 60 to 65. Tomorrow, mostly cloudy, showers and thunderstorms developing, high of 75 to 80. And tomorrow night, showers and thunderstorms, low of 60 to 65. And here at Broadcast House, is currently 82 degrees. 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I'm Tanisa Galella with WINY News.

Top Demon Hunters is the most watched movie on Netflix in the last 4 years, and there's a good reason. It is a great movie, Grammy Award winner and Oscar winner. From the movie Now, this is Golden.

0: That is the band Fun, and we are young. Hi there, I'm Andrea Jackson. We've got the latest in tech trends. We're talking human love computer. Is it possible? Do you believe in human robot love? Well, 1 in 10 Americans admit they've had a flirty and romantic conversation with an AI bot, according to new research. Even 11% polled admitted getting very intense with this AI chat bot like Claude, ChatGPT, and Google Gemini. A little scary, right? But that is the latest in tech trends. We will have more tomorrow. 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
8: The forecast for northeastern Connecticut, mostly sunny this afternoon, 80 to 85. Increasing clouds tonight, 60 to 65. Tomorrow, mostly cloudy with showers. Thunderstorms developing, 75 to 80. Wednesday, showers, thunderstorms, low 70s. And showers and thunderstorms near 75 on Thursday. Friday's outlook, mostly sunny, low 80s. More sun, 85 on Saturday. Sunday, partly sunny afternoon, showers, 80 to 85. 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

0: 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That is poison. Every rose has its thorn. 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Your high school days, maybe a first love, maybe puppy love, and some guy or girl broke your heart. That's kind of what music does, right? It invokes emotion and these memories. So that might be one of them.
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12: The forecast for northeastern Connecticut, mostly sunny this afternoon, 80 to 85. Increasing clouds tonight, 60 to 65. Tomorrow, mostly cloudy with showers, thunderstorms developing, 75 to 80. Wednesday, showers, thunderstorms, low 70s, and showers and thunderstorms near 75 on Thursday. Friday's outlook, mostly sunny, low 80s, more sun, 85 on Saturday. Sunday, partly sunny afternoon, showers, 80 to 85. 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

But a great song, Taylor Swift. That is from the soundtrack to the movie Toy Story 5. And she actually co-wrote that with Randy Newman, who wrote You Got a Friend in Me. Remember that one? That one won him a Grammy Award. So they actually

0: Collaborated on this song, which is terrific. Of course, a lot of talk about Taylor Swift over the summer because she's now married to Travis Kelce. We are all waiting to see official wedding photos.
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1: AP News, I'm Ed Donahue. A trial is underway for a Massachusetts woman accused of killing her three young children. This case involves Lindsay Clancy's mental state. Her attorney, Kevin Reddington, says postpartum psychosis is the reason she killed her children, ages five and younger. Prosecutor Shannon Buckingham argued Lindsay Clancy was not psychotic that day.
2: This was not a woman in the throes of psychosis on January 24th, 2023. This was a woman who acted intentionally, rationally, and swiftly to accomplish a very specific goal, to kill.
1: Postpartum depression is fairly common, but there are fewer reported cases of postpartum psychosis. France says a monster fire that forced 220,000 people to evacuate has stopped growing, but remains a threat. The AP's Mark Carlson is near Bordeaux.
3: It's black, it's charred, all the fuel in the earth has been burned off. Fires have been burning here for several days, and firefighters have been working to stop the blaze from advancing by setting pre-fires and building fire lines to help block the advance of this wildfire. And right now behind me, firefighters will soon start spraying water to keep the cinders from continuing to burn and reigniting any fuel that's actually left behind. But you can see this forest is black, except for the green treetops that are remaining.
1: Former FBI Director James Comey is urging a judge to throw out federal charges against him. He's arguing a photo of seashells arranged on a beach he posted on social media with the numbers 8647 was not a call to violence against President Trump, but protected political speech. Federal prosecutors are moving to dismiss a charge against a labor union leader who was arrested while protesting against the Trump administration's immigration crackdown in California. This is AP News.
4: I am Cindy Zicalella with WINY News. A resident was airlifted to a Bridgeport hospital and a firefighter suffered minor injuries after a significant two-alarm house fire on Hawkins Street in Danielson earlier this morning around 6:45 a.m. WINY spoke to Danielson Fire Department Chief Dr. Kevin McNeil, who described the scene. According to McNeil, upon arrival of emergency crews, there was heavy fire in the front of the building. It was a 2.5-story wood frame building, so they had the fire spreading from the front to the back of the building for a little over an hour. According to Chief McNeil, one civilian who had been inside of the home was able to self-extricate before firefighters arrived. The victim was located in front of the residence by KB ambulance personnel, treated at the scene, and transported before being flown to Bridgeport for treatment of injuries. One firefighter also sustained minor injuries when a piece of a window fell and struck him during the operations. Chief McNeil said the firefighter was treated at the scene and did not require further transport. Chief McNeil says the firefighters on scene were told approximately 30 cats were inside of the home at the time of the fire. Crews were able to rescue one cat, successfully revive it, and transport the animal to a local veterinarian for treatment. Following suppression efforts, the Danielson Fire Department cleared the scene and turned the investigation over to the Killingley Fire Marshal's Office and the Connecticut State Fire Marshal's Office. The cause of the fire remains under investigation at this time. The American Red Cross responded to assist the families displaced by the fire. No additional information on the condition of the injured resident was immediately available. Chief McNeil said all the Killingley Fire Departments responded, as well as several surrounding departments. A Lisbon man was arrested for operating of a drug factory following reports of a domestic disturbance in Canterbury early Sunday morning, which led to troopers seizing suspected cocaine, according to Connecticut State Police. On Sunday, July 26th, at approximately 5:10 a.m., troopers from Troop D responded to the home after receiving a 911 call reporting an active domestic disturbance. Dispatchers were told a man was threatening physical violence against a partner, preventing them from leaving the residence while screaming could be heard in the background of the call. When troopers arrived, they found the female victim locked inside of the home and screaming on the back porch. A third party at the residence allowed troopers inside, where they located the accused, identified as 50-year-old Randy Brown of Lisbon, in the basement. Police said both Brown and the victim were covered in blood. Following their investigation, troopers determined the two were involved in a relationship and concluded that Brown, the homeowner, was the primary aggressor in the incident. Braun declined medical treatment at the scene. While inside the residence, troopers reported finding a clear plastic bag containing a white powdery substance believed to be cocaine in plain view on the basement stairs. Investigators also located and seized 9 additional bags of suspected cocaine from the kitchen counter. Brown was arrested and charged with operation of a drug factory, possession of cocaine with intent to sell, assault third degree, threatening second degree, physical threat, and disorderly conduct. Brown was held on a $50,000 cash surety bond and is scheduled to appear at Danielson Superior Court as of this morning at 9 a.m. In a section of Route 44 from High Street to Church Street will be closed to all traffic starting today and will remain closed until Monday, May 17th of 2027, according to the Connecticut Department of Transportation. All detour routes will have proper signage to direct traffic. Pedestrians will have walkway access through the work zone during off-work hours. Shuttle services will be provided to pedestrians during work hours. As reported, the Connecticut DOT announced the replacement of the retaining wall adjacent to Cargill Falls Mill below Route 44. This project commenced on June 22nd and consists of the full replacement of the retaining wall adjacent to Cargill Falls Mill, full reconstruction of Route 44 above the retaining wall, and the removal of the flashing beacon at the intersection of Route 44 and Church Street. WINY News, Time 106. Let's take a look at your WINY forecast with meteorologist Bill Jackelman. Today, mostly sunny, high of 80 to 85. Tonight, increasing cloudiness, low of 60 to 65. Tomorrow, mostly cloudy, showers and thunderstorms developing, high of 75 to 80. And tomorrow night, showers and thunderstorms, low of 60 to 65. And here at Broadcast House is currently 83 degrees. That's the 1 o'clock report. I'm Cindy Zagalola with WINY News.

definitely, when you think about one of the greatest albums of all time, it would be Joshua Tree, U2. Oh, yeah. Oh, what a classic. Love it. And I love it when we go back and we pull out of the archives these great songs. Here they are now with I Still Haven't Found What I'm Looking For.

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0: Some great music there, Alex Warren and Ordinary. What is the world's favorite color? Have you ever thought about this? Well, this would be the same as my husband's favorite color. It just happens to be blue, and I don't know why, but maybe it reminds us of the ocean. Everybody loves the ocean. That's what I'm kind of thinking at this point. I'm Andrea Jackson. 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
5: Windham County weather. The forecast for northeastern Connecticut, mostly sunny this afternoon, 80 to 85. Increasing clouds tonight, 60 to 65. Tomorrow, mostly cloudy with showers. Thunderstorms developing, 75 to 80. Wednesday, showers, thunderstorms, low 70s. And showers and thunderstorms near 75 on Thursday. Friday's outlook, mostly sunny, low 80s. More sun, 85 on Saturday. Sunday, partly sunny afternoon, showers, 80 to 85. 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

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This is pretty much the biggest hit in the world, and you are loving it. She's on tour, selling out everywhere she goes. Here we go.

0: so fun, John Mellencamp in Small Town. And I got to tell you, I grew up in a small town and I absolutely loved it. What I loved about it were the Friday night lights, and that is coming back around, right? Back to school means time for high school football once again. And when I hear that song, that's what I think about. Running the roads on Friday nights. I was part of the pep squad, having a good time. 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
9: The forecast for northeastern Connecticut, mostly sunny this afternoon, 80 to 85. Increasing clouds tonight, 60 to 65. Tomorrow, mostly cloudy with showers. Thunderstorms developing, 75 to 80. Wednesday, showers, thunderstorms, low 70s. And showers and thunderstorms near 75 on Thursday. Friday's outlook, mostly sunny, low 80s. More sun, 85 on Saturday. Sunday, partly sunny afternoon, showers, 80 to 85. 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

0: is what we are doing, playing some great music. Bruno Mars and Lady Gaga, Die With A Smile. That was one of the highlights for me from the Romantic Tour, is when Bruno goes to the stage with just a piano and does some good songs like this one, and just does them acoustically. No help, no backup singers, just Bruno performing this song. Definitely a highlight. 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
1: AP News, I'm Ed Donahue. On Air Force One, President Trump says Iran has asked for more talks.
2: Their people said, please don't drop, don't shoot last night, the night before, the two nights. Don't do it. You know, we're having good talks. So we'll see what happens. I think there's a good chance that something could happen. And if it does, good. If it doesn't, we go back to doing what we were doing 2 days ago.
1: The president says his patience with negotiations is not wearing thin, saying he has plenty of time. The president also says he wants the Senate to pass his voting restrictions bill before leaving for the August recess.
2: The SAVE Act has to be done. They shouldn't leave town. I'm not going to stop them from doing it, but they should get the SAVE Act done. If they don't get it done, it's going to be a very bad thing for the party.
1: The president insists he hasn't even thought about potential replacements for Senate Majority Leader John Thune. The office of 84-year-old Kentucky Republican Senator Mitch McConnell released an update on his health, saying he has not yet been medically cleared to leave a rehab facility where he's undergoing physical therapy. McConnell will not be able to attend Kentucky's annual Fancy Farm picnic. Temperatures are rising in the South, and John Weiss at the National Weather Center says it's just cranking up.
3: With record highs and heat indices above 110 to 115 degrees, and unfortunately it looks like we're just kind of beginning with that as this heat expands from the southern plains and central plains all the way into the southwest into next week.
1: Ukrainian President Volodymyr Zelensky and new UK Prime Minister Andy Burnham discussed joint drone projects and Ukraine's urgent need for ballistic missile interceptions during a visit to a British naval base.
4: It was a very warm meeting. I thought I would get on well with him, and I did. We got on very well indeed, and this is going to be a close partnership.
1: French President Emmanuel Macron is pledging support on a visit to a wildfire zone in his country. This is AP News.
5: I am Sydney Zagalilla with WINY News. A resident was airlifted to a Bridgeport hospital, and a firefighter suffered minor injuries after a significant two-alarm house fire on Hawkins Street in Danielson earlier this morning around 6:45 a.m. WINY spoke to Danielson Fire Department Chief Dr. Kevin McNeil, who described the scene.
6: Upon arrival, we had heavy fire in the front of the building, and it was a two-and-a-half-story wood frame building. So we had the fire spreading from the front to the back of the building. So it was a little over an hour, and we had to use hydrant water and two aerial devices to help suppress the fire.
5: According to Chief McNeil, one civilian who had been inside of the home was able to self-extricate before firefighters arrived. The victim was located in front of the residence by KB ambulance personnel, treated at the scene, and transported before being flown to Bridgeport for treatment of injuries. One firefighter also sustained minor injuries when a piece of a window fell and struck him during operations. Chief McNeil said the firefighter was treated at the scene and did not require further transport. Chief McNeil says firefighters on scene were told approximately 30 cats were inside of the home at the time of the fire. Crews were able to rescue one cat, successfully revive it, and transport the animal to a local veterinarian for treatment. Following suppression efforts, the Danielson Fire Department cleared the scene and turned the investigation over to the Killingley Fire Marshal's Office and the Connecticut State Fire Marshal's Office. The cause of the fire remains under investigation at this time. The American Red Cross responded to assist the families displaced by the fire. No additional information on the condition of the injured resident was immediately available. Chief McNeil said all of the Killingley Fire Departments responded, as well as several surrounding departments. WINY has obtained court documents showing that Robinson and Cole, representing Ryan Companies U.S. Incorporated, along with W.E. Aquitators, filed a lawsuit in Superior Court against the Town of Killingley Inland Wetlands and Watercourses Commission on July 22nd. Court documents are lengthy and, in summary, state that the boards deprived the plaintiffs of a fundamentally fair hearing, and the members of the commission were biased and illegal predetermined and intent to deny the application, regardless of the evidence on record. The lengthy filing recaps the commission's public hearing process, the project's design, wetlands impacts, and proposed mitigation measures. Ryan Companies argues that evidence presented throughout the application process supported approval of the project. According to the appeal, Dean Gustafson, a registered professional soil scientist and senior wetland scientist with AP APT testified that environmental investigations began in 2023 and that the two proposed access driveways underwent extensive engineering to minimize permanent and temporary wetland impacts. Gustafson stated the design avoided the highest functioning wetlands and vernal pool habitats, and that unavoidable impacts would affect isolated wetlands with comparatively lower ecological value. The filing also references reviews by the commission's independent consultant, Tyen Bond, stating the applicant addressed the firm's concerns and responded to more than 100 public questions. Ryan Companies further states it reduced the building from more than 1.3 million square feet by approximately 87,000 square feet and contends the facility cannot be reduced further because of operational requirements, although it proposed modifications to parking areas and additional bridges to lessen wetland impacts. The appeal alleges Commissioner Sandra Torrey's July 6 motion to deny the application incorrectly referenced the building's original size and lacks substantial evidence. Ryan Companies further alleges members of the town council improperly influenced the commission before and after the close of the public hearing and claims some commissioners had undisclosed conflicts of interest, engaged in improper communications, and had predetermined the outcome, depriving the applicants of a fundamentally fair hearing. The town of Killingley and the Inland Wetlands and Watercourses Commission have until August 25th to respond to the lawsuit. WINY News Time 206.
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5: Let's take a look at your WINY forecast with meteorologist Bill Jockelman. Today, mostly sunny, high of 82-85. Tonight, increasing cloudiness, low of 62-65. Tomorrow, mostly cloudy, showers and thunderstorms developing, high of 75-80. And tomorrow night, showers and thunderstorms, low of 62-65. And here, broadcast house is currently 82 degrees. That's a 2 o'clock report. I'm Cindy Zagalella with WINY News. Now it's time to say good afternoon to Frankie Ashen.
8: Good afternoon, Sydney.
9: Hello.
8: Good afternoon, listeners. How are you doing today, Sydney?
9: I'm doing wonderful. For a Monday, I'm actually feeling pretty energized today, so I'm just ready to get rocking and rolling for the week.
8: Yes.
9: And we're pretty stacked up here in the newsroom, so I'm feeling good. I'm feeling prepared for the day, and I'm loving the sunshine, so I'm doing good.
8: I love all of those things. I'm going to need some of that. I'm a little tapped out from my weekend.
9: Yeah, it was a busy one, right?
8: Busy. It's always busy. I make myself busy and then I'm like, why am I so tired? Like, get up, girl. But I went to Lake Compounds. That was super fun.
9: Wonderful.
8: I haven't been since high school. I went on a little water slide.
9: Nice.
8: And it was exhilarating.
9: I love Lake Compounds.
8: I was like, wait a second. It can be like this all the time. But like, if I were to go back, I would love to do like the fast pass thing.
9: Oh, yeah.
8: Because I spent 50 minutes waiting for one raft ride. So that was bananagrams.
9: Fast pass is always the way to go.
8: Yes. And then we finished the final performance of The Secret Garden.
9: Yay.
8: And it was so much fun. We had karaoke as a cast party. So, of course, the theater kids do more singing for fun. How was your weekend, Sydney?
9: It was pretty good. I got to see my nephews.
8: Yes.
9: You
8: were frolicking out there.
9: Yes, I was out frolicking. I also got to just relax a little bit on my Sunday, you know, take a load off for a little bit.
8: As it should be.
9: Because I do tend to overbook myself sometimes as well. So It was nice to just relax and take in the weekend. And I'm feeling a bit recharged for this week. So I'm doing good. My car is giving me a run for my money.
8: Oh, no.
9: Car light came back on.
8: No.
9: But Yeah, so I'm taking that to hopefully get fixed for tomorrow.
8: Do you know what the issue is?
9: It's the same light and the same code as before. So we think we fix like part of the problem, but not the entire problem.
8: Okay.
9: So hopefully that is going to get situated this week as well. But other than that, you know, just chilling, had a good weekend.
10: Very good. I love to hear that. You're refreshed. I feel you. I'm ready for today's show and our week. What's going on in the newsroom?
9: Yeah, we got quite a few pretty intense stories. Our biggest story right now is that structure fire that happened on Hawkins Street in Danielson. So that was a two-story structure fire. It happened early at 6:45 this morning. There was about 30 cats reported in the residence. Yeah. They were able to rescue one of them. So that's nice that at least one of them was able to make it out.
8: That's interesting. Yeah. My grandma, actually, she was like, "Did you hear about the Hawkins house?" And I was like, "No,
9: yeah.
8: I'm not at my job where the news is happening yet." But so, oh my gosh, history.
9: Yeah. So luckily, from what we know, there were no fatalities besides, unfortunately, some of the cats. Mm-hmm. There was a LifeStar flight for what we know right now to be burn injuries, but nothing that's life-threatening. There was also a firefighter injury. A window fell in on a firefighter.
8: My gosh.
9: Yeah, but luckily they were treated on scene and didn't need any further treatment, so that is great. Shout out to all of the fire departments, the responding medical personnel, EMS, emergency services, all of them. They did a phenomenal job for a huge fire. You could see it from the highway from what I heard. So that's our biggest story for today. Another big one. We got a Ryan Company's lawsuit that they filed, I believe, on Saturday afternoon. So Ryan Company's U.S. Incorporated, they are the ones trying to implement a Amazon warehouse in Killingly.
8: Yes.
9: So they recently just did a lawsuit against the Inland Wetlands Commission, stating that they did not have essentially a fair shot at their proposal being accepted. So that's a pretty big story we're following for you guys right now. I know that the commission only has about a month, I believe, to respond to the lawsuit. So we'll see how that turns out. Other than that, we do have the official Route 44 closure happening as of right now. So there are detours set up. There's signage. So just be aware, right past our WINY radio station, there is that road closure happening for the foreseeable future for about a year that'll be going on.
8: Wow. Wow. Yeah. Okay.
9: Yeah. So 11 months, I believe, is the approximate date. So that'll be a pretty long-term detour. So keep in mind, folks. And that's all.
10: Good to know. Yeah. Good to know. Folks, we have an action-packed schedule for you today for our Monday afternoon show. We'll start off with our question of the day recap. What's your favorite form of self-care? We have some wonderful responses. So I always love seeing that stuff. We have top five answers right afterwards at 3. We shall have our young employee extraordinaire, Charlotte Donovan, on the scene today. So that'll be a good time. We have a this or that recap, a new this or that afterwards. We have strange news of the switched at birth variety at 4 that I would love to share with you all today. National holidays to celebrate together. A new question of the day at 5. And folks, you know what? Never mind. I had something planned, but I have to wait for the big man, Gary O, to come back to see if I can confirm it. But stay tuned.
9: Enticing.
10: Something interesting may be coming up. But that's what I got going on over here. Any words of wisdom for our friends listening at home, Sydney?
9: Yes. I feel like I've been along these lines for like the last 2 weeks, but try to not assume the worst in every situation possible. Or in other words, assume the best outcome possible. I feel like there's so many times where I am just like immediately, like my brain is like, okay, so the worst possible thing is going to happen.
10: Or that was on purpose malicious.
9: Oh yeah, absolutely. Like just assuming the worst in any possible situation. And that is usually not the case.
10: It's true.
9: It's a good reminder to just be like, hey, usually things aren't as bad as our brains like to play them up to be. So
10: that is a great word of wisdom, especially considering the fact that the way our brains are wired, if we're looking for something negative, that confirmation bias will kick in and we will find it. So look for the positive and maybe you'll be surprised. So I like that, Sydney.
9: Thank you.
10: Folks, stay tuned. We got a good show for you. We're rocking with you because you're rocking with us on WINY 1350
9: AM
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0: the forecast for northeastern Connecticut, mostly sunny this afternoon, 80 to 85. Increasing clouds tonight, 60 to 65. Tomorrow, mostly cloudy with showers. Thunderstorms developing, 75 to 80. Wednesday, showers, thunderstorms, low 70s. And showers and thunderstorms near 75 on Thursday. Friday's outlook, mostly sunny, low 80s. More sun, 85 on Saturday. Sunday, partly sunny afternoon, showers, 80 to 85. This is WINY meteorologist Bill Jackman.
1: It is currently 83 degrees here at Broadcast House.
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1: I am Cindy Zicalella with WINY News. An active Connecticut Department of Corrections officer was arrested for interfering with an officer following an early morning traffic stop in Plainfield on Saturday, according to the Plainfield Police Department. On Saturday, July 25th, at approximately 1:40 a.m., a member of the Plainfield Police Department was on patrol in the area of the Plainfield High School, located at 105 Putnam Road, where he observed a Mazda swerve, then enter the adjacent parking lot. The operator of the Mazda was identified as 36-year-old Ashley Vasquez. Vasquez was believed to be under the influence of alcohol or drugs. An investigation was conducted during which multiple individuals exited a second motor vehicle on scene. One of the individuals was later identified as 55-year-old Michael Edmund Marois, an active Connecticut Department of Corrections officer. While on scene, Edmund Marois became uncooperative with officers and was given verbal commands to stay away as they conducted their investigation. Edmund Marois refused to follow verbal commands, at which time an officer attempted to escort him away when Edmund Marois actively resisted. A struggle ensued and Edmund Marois was subsequently placed under arrest. During the investigation, Vasquez was found to be under the influence and placed under arrest. Both Vasquez and Edmund Marois were transported to the Plainfield Police Department to be processed. Once at the Plainfield Police Department, Vasquez was charged with operating under the influence of alcohol or drugs. Edmund Marois was charged with interfering with police. Both arrestees were released on bond and are scheduled to appear at Danielson Superior Court on August 5th. And no bidder showed up for the second public auction of 55 Gilman Street, which was previously the Putnam Science Academy, Mercy Hall, in Putnam on Saturday morning. WINY spoke to attorney Kate Cerrone, who is the committee of sale appointed by the judicial court following the auction.
2: I arrived at the property at 10 a.m. From 10 to 12, I had my file available for examination. The property was available for examination. The owner did not allow us access to the interior, and there were no bidders, no registered bidders. And the process now is that I prepare a committee deed that the ownership of the property go to the plaintiffs, and then we wait about 3 weeks or so, maybe 3-4 weeks, for the court to approve the sale and the committee deed.
1: As reported, the first public auction of the property in early June resulted in a failed sale. And a Lisbon man was arrested for operation of a drug factory following reports of a domestic disturbance in Canterbury early Sunday morning, which led to troopers seizing suspected cocaine, according to Connecticut State Police. On Sunday, July 26th, at approximately 5:10 a.m., troopers from Troop D responded to the home after receiving a 911 call reporting an active domestic disturbance. Dispatchers were told a man was threatening physical violence against a partner, preventing them from leaving the residence while screaming could be heard in the background of the call. When troopers arrived, they found the female victim locked outside the home and screaming on the back porch. A third party at the residence allowed troopers inside, where they located the accused, identified as 50-year-old Randy Brown of Lisbon, in the basement. Police said both Brown and the victim were covered in blood. Following their investigation, troopers determined the two were involved in a relationship and concluded that Brown, the homeowner, was the primary aggressor in the incident. Brown declined medical treatment at the scene. While inside the residence, troopers reported finding a clear plastic bag containing a white powdery substance believed to be cocaine in plain view on the basement stairs. Investigators also located and seized 9 additional bags of suspected cocaine from the kitchen counter. Brown was arrested and charged with operation of a drug factory, possession of cocaine with intent to sell, assault third degree, threatening second degree, physical threat, and disorderly conduct. Brown was held on a $50,000 cash surety bond and is scheduled to appear at Danielson Superior Court this morning at 9 a.m. And a section of Route 44 from High Street to Church Street will be closed to all traffic starting today and will remain closed until Monday of May 17th of 2027, according to the Connecticut Department of Transportation. All detour routes will have proper signage to direct traffic. Pedestrians will have walkway access through the work zone during off-work hours. Shuttle services will be provided to pedestrians during work hours. Motorists should be aware that modifications or extensions to the schedule may become necessary due to weather delays or other unforeseen conditions. Motorists are advised to maintain a safe speed when driving in the area. WINY News Time, 2:36.
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1: Let's take a look at your WINY forecast with meteorologist Bill Jackelman. Today, mostly sunny, high of 82, 85. Tonight, increasing cloudiness, low of 60 to 65. And tomorrow, mostly cloudy, showers and thunderstorms developing, high of 75 to 80. And here at Broadcast House, is currently 82 degrees. That's the 2:30 report. I'm Sydney Zagalala with WINY News. Now back to Frankie Ashen.
4: Welcome back, Sydney.
1: Hello.
4: Welcome back, listeners. I happen to have a very special guest on the air today. Y'all might know this individual. This is our employee, our young employee extraordinaire, Charlotte Donovan. Hello, Charlotte.
5: Hello. Hi.
4: How you doing?
5: I'm good.
4: How you been since the last week we saw you?
5: It's been a week.
4: It's been a week. Wait, 1 week since you looked at me.
5: So
4: it's been a long week without you, my friend. All right, let me stop. But hey, glad to see you. We got you doing chores over here.
5: Yes.
4: So sorting some papers.
5: Sorting colored paper.
4: Yes, exactly. But we are now jumping into our question of the day. Recap, simply enough, I want to know, what is your favorite form of self-care? Sydney had mentioned that the endorphin factory of the gym gets her exactly where she needs to be in, like, mindset, physicality, all of it. I mentioned that I've been trying to be consistent with my yoga stuff and stretching, specifically like stretching like my hips, because I feel like a lot of people carry stress and tension through that. So I'm over here like, let me do a pigeon pose, let me do a frog pose, and I feel freed. I also like to journal every so often, notes app journaling. How about you, Charlotte? What's your favorite form of self-care?
5: So it's like, it is kind of self-care-y sometimes. It's like, I don't really want to do it, but I will. But painting my nails,
4: so true. Charlotte always comes in with the most stellar nails.
5: I have painted my nails every single week since seventh grade.
4: Powerful.
5: And I have not broken it once. Even when I went to camp, I brought my stuff.
4: Can confirm.
1: that's awesome.
5: Wait, that's dedication.
1: Yes.
5: Right? I paint my nails every week, typically on Friday. Sometimes I do it on Saturday. And sometimes, if I really don't want to, it'll go into Sunday. But I start off every week with new nails because I like doing them. And I don't like having grown out nails. And I have the means to paint them constantly.
4: Yes.
5: And I've, like, over the years, gotten a system down. I've gotten everything for, like, nail care and shaping them and getting them how I want, and I've gotten good at painting them themselves. And I can't, like, do the Mona Lisa on them with one of those tiny brushes.
4: Hey.
5: But I can get them to look nice.
4: Yet.
5: I'm training.
4: Mm-hmm. Exactly.
1: That's a skill I would love to learn, because I feel like a lot of people, like, post-COVID, they do their own nails.
4: And yes, they, like, people were getting the Gel-X.
1: Yeah. I feel like I don't have the artistic ability to do it, but I want to. So
5: I feel really lucky that I just, like, decided to start painting my nails in seventh grade, because it would be fun, because I was really horrible for a while. But I'm just lucky that I did it long enough ago that now I'm good enough that I have the few years of experience. I don't think I'd be able to keep with it if I started painting them now.
4: Yes. Because
5: I just attacked it. Oops. I'm so sorry, guys.
4: You were trying to show folks your nails through the mic.
5: Yes, exactly.
4: That's valid.
5: Can you
4: valid.
5: Hear the color?
4: Everyone, guess Charlotte's nail color. I will wait. The phones will be on standby. But let's look at our question of the day recap responses. What's your favorite form of self-care? We've got plenty from the WINY listenership. Marie, she starts us off. She says, I am in desperate need of self-care. I've been neglecting me. And that's a capital M-M-E. I'm reconnecting, doing self-Reiki. She says that she's level 2.
1: Okay.
4: And I don't know much about Reiki, except that there are levels, kind of like black belt situations going on there. And I think that's so interesting. It reminds me a lot of, what's the word? I guess I can't find the word, but I instead will substitute it and say that it reminds me a lot of like the mindful breathing exercises with a little bit of like somatic therapy as well. So for folks who are interested in Reiki, check it out. It's cool. She says, swinging and twirling in my hammock chair, looking up through the trees. Checking up with the twees. What is that? Bugs Bunny. And I'm looking for a massage therapist that helps me connect on an energy and spiritual level as well. Well, folks, I love all that Marie has said, especially swinging and twirling in my hammock chair, looking up at the twees. Like, that is something that is just so grounding in ways that don't require, like, I don't know, a $500 walking retreat or something. Lobsong says, meditating in a bag of cherry M&Ms that I have in the drawer at work that my wife doesn't know about.
5: Cherry M&Ms?
4: Yeah.
5: I've never heard of such a thing.
4: So I'm like, I love that we get to learn something new from our WINY listeners all the time. And as someone who is also in the realm of diabetes, Lobsong, that sounds so like someone who knows, no, I should not be having these cherry M&Ms, but I'm going to anyway. So I see you. I see you and I feel you. Tina says, shaved legs and clean sheets. Mm. Okay.
1: Love that.
4: That's always a good one. Love that. Just a little bit of self-care, a little bit of like moisturizing, exfoliating the skin, anything like that. Sounds like a very nice time. Peter says, This one made me chuckle because I was like, huh? But also, it's his form of self-care, so what am I about to say? He says, push-ups and sit-ups in the hot tub.
1: In the hot tub?
4: In the hot tub.
1: Honestly?
4: That's right.
1: I can't knock it.
4: Right? That's why I'm like, you know what?
1: I don't have a hot tub.
5: If you had said exactly. Bond, it would have been more so. But I mean, it's just like, oh yeah, I do them in my hot tub. So it's like, okay, yeah, you can't really say much, huh?
4: And it's funny because Peter, he could have said like, oh, you know, time in my hot tub. But instead he's like, and I'm buff, everybody.
1: Peter, I have a hot tub rock. And I'm buff.
4: Yes. And I believe you, Peter. That sounds like a really good time. Just being able to be like warm in the water and like stretching in some ways. Well, you know what I mean. But Judith says, I do yoga in the morning and go for a walk. It's me time. And Susan says, a pedicure is the way to go as well. So on the painting your nails grind. I love it. Folks, that is our favorite forms of self-care.

0: forecast for northeastern Connecticut, mostly sunny this afternoon, 80 to 85. Increasing clouds tonight, 60 to 65. Tomorrow, mostly cloudy with showers. Thunderstorms developing, 75 to 80. Wednesday, showers, thunderstorms, low 70s, and showers and thunderstorms near 75 on Thursday. Friday's outlook, mostly sunny, low 80s, more sun, 85 on Saturday. Sunday, partly sunny afternoon, showers, 80 to 85. This is WINY meteorologist Bill Jackman.
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1: AP News, I'm Ed Donahue. Seattle Mayor Katie Wilson says a suspect arrested after a shooting that killed three people at a food festival is 15 years old. Seattle Police Chief Sean Barnes says they're looking for a second suspect. Investigators believe the two were shooting at each other.
2: In Seattle, the problem of gun violence is worsened by small groups. We have small groups that appear to be at odds with each other, and in our city, 0.01% of the population is connected to 52% of our shootings, most of which are young people.
1: Two people died at the scene at the Bite of Seattle. A third died at a hospital. A trial is underway in Massachusetts for a woman accused of killing her three young children. Here's the AP's Lisa Dwyer.
3: Lindsay Clancy's lawyer, Kevin Reddington, says Clancy was suffering from postpartum psychosis when she killed her three young children ages 5 and under and then tried to kill herself, saying that charging Clancy is a referendum on postpartum psychosis and depression.
4: He knew, as did his office, the facts of this case,
3: directing his comments at the prosecution.
4: And he knew when he brought this charge that it was going to kill the soul of this young woman.
3: Clancy, a former labor and delivery nurse, had sought care from experts and had checked into a psychiatric hospital 19 days after she was discharged.
5: They were strangled deliberately and meticulously.
3: District Attorney Shannon Buckingham.
5: One by one, she wrapped exercise bands around each one of the kids' necks and pulled until their little bodies were limp and lifeless.
3: The trial is expected to take several weeks. I'm Lisa Dwyer.
1: Carly Simon says she has Parkinson's disease.
6: You're so vain.
1: The 83-year-old singer tells the AP she found out about having Parkinson's after being treated for skin cancer. More information at apnews.com. This is AP News.
7: I am Sydney Zicalillo with WINY News, brought to you by the Burns Insurance Agency in Dayville and Norwich. Following new legislation entitled Public Act 25-1 regarding the regulation and use of commercial spaces as multi-use zones in Connecticut, the town of Brooklyn prepares for further development along its Route 6 business hub, according to First Selectman Joe Bellavance. During a recent appearance on the WINY talk show, Bellavance explains the impact of the new legislation on the town and the potential developments that could come to Brooklyn as a result.
8: So for people who are aware or not aware of some of the new legislation that came in effective July 1st, along any commercial area you can now have multi-use, which means that when you've got retail and downstairs, you can have apartment buildings upstairs and such. Okay. And the more we can develop our planned commercial area, our Route 6 area, the less burden we put on our property tax owners, right? Because if you have commercial over here that, as part of your grand list, then it alleviates some of the pressure on our residents. So for those folks that are traveling along Route 6 across from Walmart, there's some construction going on there next to the Dunkin' Donuts.
9: It's
8: going to be a new Valvoline oil change center that's coming in there. There is actually property right as you're turning into Walmart on the right. Some property there that's being looked at for development. The old Safeway car wash was just recently sold, so there's some stuff going on there. My understanding is it's going to be multifamily, multi-use space there.
7: Bellavance explains that the town of Brooklyn considers the planned commercial area as the stretch of Route 6 past the Danielson Bridge intersection, spanning until the Lions Landscaping Brickyard. The section houses multiple businesses, including Walmart, Dunkin' Donuts, and CVS. Bellavance believes the multi-use and commercial developments will benefit local residents as the need for walkable amenities in the area increases.
8: You know, our system is changing. Our families are changing. People want amenities. They want access to walkable things. As somebody who's traveled a lot, I've seen these complexes where you have townhouses and condominiums upstairs and underneath is your Trader Joe's, you know, and your Starbucks and such. And young people, that's what they're looking for. The infrastructure is an important piece to what we want to do and can accomplish over there.
7: According to Bellavance, the town of Brooklyn is working closely with the town of Killingly and the Killingly WPCA in light of the possible future developments. WINY has obtained court documents showing that Robinson & Cole LLP, representing Ryan Companies U.S. Incorporated, along with WE Acquisitors LLC, filed a lawsuit in Superior Court against the town of Killingley Inland Wetlands and Watercourses Commission on July 22nd. Court documents are lengthy and, in summary, state that the boards deprived the plaintiffs of a fundamentally fair hearing and the members of the commission were biased and illegal, predetermined in intent to deny the application, regardless of the evidence in the record. The lengthy filing recaps the commission's public hearing process, the project's design, wetlands impacts, and proposed mitigation measures. Rhine Companies argues that evidence presented throughout the application process supported approval of the project. According to the appeal, Dean Gustafson, a registered professional soil scientist and senior wetland scientist with APT, testified that environmental investigations began in 2023 and that the two proposed access driveways underwent extensive engineering to minimize permanent and temporary wetland impacts. Gustafson stated the design avoided the highest functioning wetlands and vernal pool habitats and that unavoidable impacts would also affect isolated wetlands with comparatively lower ecological value. The appeal alleges Commissioner Sandra Torrey's July 6 motion to deny the application incorrectly referenced the building's original size and lacked substantial evidence. Rhine Companies further alleges members of the town council improperly influenced the commission before and after the close of the public hearing and claims some commissioners had undisclosed conflicts of interest, engaged in improper communications, and had predetermined the outcome, depriving the applicants of a fundamentally fair hearing. The town of Killingley and the Inland Wetlands Commission have until August 25th to respond to the lawsuit. WINY News Time 306.

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0: Let's take a look at your WINY forecast with meteorologist Bill Jackman. Today, mostly sunny, high of 82-85. Tonight, increasing cloudiness, low of 62-65. Tomorrow, mostly cloudy, showers and thunderstorms developing, high of 75-80. And tomorrow night, showers and thunderstorms, low of 62-65. And here, Broadcast House is currently 83 degrees. That's the 3 o'clock report brought to you by the Burns Insurance Agency. I'm Sydney Zagalola with WINY News. Now back to Frankie and Charlotte.
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1: Welcome back, listeners. It is time now for a little game I like to call Top 5 Answers. This is a Family Feud type game where I will give a statement to both Charlotte and Sydney, and I'll ask them, what's the top 5 answers to such a statement? I'm going to share the first letter of each answer. So down the line, I will give that first letter, and then I'll ask Sydney and Charlotte to, while going through it, write down what they think these answers could possibly be. And yeah, that's about it. So let me get into it. Go ahead, grab your pen, grab your paper. And folks, if you want to follow along at home, I think it's a good time. It's a good time to test your skills as well. All right, the statement: tell me something that causes skin to turn red. Skin to turn red. All right. First answer starts with the letter S. S for sensational. Except it's not that. Our second answer starts with the letter R. R, matey. Our third answer, E. Like Eeyore, except he doesn't cause my skin to turn red. He causes my heart to soar. I love Eeyore. Tell me something that causes skin to turn red. It starts with the letter A for our fourth answer. And then finally, our fifth answer starts with, you guessed it, the letter E. Once more, we have two E answers. Going down the line, S, R, E, A, E. Okay. Sydney, tell me something that causes skin to turn red. It starts with the letter S.
0: Sunburn.
1: Sunburn. Interesting. What about you, Charlotte?
2: I also put sunburn.
1: Enjoy 3,000 points from me, Frankie, because it's true. Our top answer is sunburn. Tell me something that causes skin to turn red. It starts with the letter R. Charlotte.
2: I think this is kind of cheating. I think this is kind of cheap, but I was like really confident about most of my answers. A few of them aren't so much, but redness.
1: Oh, for real? Okay.
2: Wow.
1: Interesting. Wow. No. You're right. You're right. How about you, Sydney?
0: I put rash.
1: Rash is the way to go. Rash is the way to go. It is true. So, tell me something that causes skin to turn red, Sydney. It starts with the letter E.
0: I put eczema.
1: Eczema, oh, that is a good one. That's a good one. It might fall under rash, but it's okay. What do you think, Charlotte?
2: I put embarrassment.
1: Wow, you got that. Mm-hmm. Embarrassment. It's okay. True. A little blush on your cheeks, on the apple of your cheeks. I don't know. And then it's like getting more embarrassed because it's like they know. They know I'm embarrassed. Great. So tell me something that causes skin to turn red. Our top answer was sunburn. It was rash and then embarrassment afterwards. But what answer starts with the letter A, Charlotte?
2: I put allergies.
1: Allergies is a good one. How about you, Sydney?
0: That's also what I put.
1: Not quite, folks. Oh. Something that causes the skin to turn red? Alcohol.
0: Oh, yeah, alcohol. That too.
1: Whether you like it or not, you're turning into a lobster and you're all sweaty. Something that causes skin to turn red. It starts with the letter E. Sydney.
0: This one, I really couldn't think of anything for my second.
1: Valid. Valid. What do you think, Charlotte?
2: This is where all confidence dies. I think it's the worst one I've ever done for this challenge.
1: Yay, I'm so excited.
2: I put irritation if someone spelled it wrong.
0: Oh.
2: So not really with an E, but wait, if someone misspelled it with an E rather than an I.
1: When you think about it, the layers that are in here, you wouldn't be able to understand unless you were Charlotte. It's kind of like a higher mind. But, you know, we're not so much of a higher mind over here. So instead, the fifth answer is exercise.
0: Oh.
1: Exercise. Yeah. You get a little red, you get a little blushy. All the blood is pumping, all that stuff. But folks, both of you get participation trophies. And it is... I don't know. Maybe Dell's lemonade on a hot day. Yes. But we'll have to wait. We'll have to wait and see when that time comes. I'll let you both know. Tell me something that causes skin to turn red. We'd said sunburn, rash, embarrassment, alcohol, and exercise. I wonder, folks, how many did you get right? That is Top 5 Answers, our Family Feud type game. We have a This or That recap coming up with a new This or That attached. Stay tuned, please. We're rocking with you because you're rocking with us on WINY 1350
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0: forecast for northeastern Connecticut, mostly sunny this afternoon, 80 to 85. Increasing clouds tonight, 60 to 65. Tomorrow, mostly cloudy with showers. Thunderstorms developing, 75 to 80. Wednesday, showers, thunderstorms, low 70s. And showers and thunderstorms near 75 on Thursday. Friday's outlook, mostly sunny, low 80s. More sun, 85 on Saturday. Sunday, partly sunny afternoon, showers, 80 to 85. This is WINY meteorologist Bill Jackman.
1: It is currently 82 degrees here at Broadcast House.
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1: I am Sydney Zicalillo with WINY News. A resident was airlifted to a Bridgeport hospital, and a firefighter suffered minor injuries after a significant two-alarm house fire on Hawkins Street in Danielson early this morning around 6:45 a.m. WINY spoke to Danielson Fire Department Chief Dr. Kevin McNeil, who described the scene.
2: Upon arrival, we had heavy fire in the front of the building, and it was a two-and-a-half-story wood frame building, so we had the fire spreading from the front to the back of the building. So it was a little over an hour, and we had to use hydrant water and two aerial devices to help suppress the fire.
1: According to Chief McNeil, one civilian who had been inside the home was able to self-extricate before firefighters arrived. The victim was located in front of the residence by KB ambulance personnel, treated at the scene, and transported before being flown to Bridgeport for treatment of injuries. One firefighter also sustained minor injuries when a piece of a window fell and struck him during operations. Chief McNeil said the firefighter was treated at the scene and did not require further transport. Chief McNeil says firefighters on scene were told approximately 30 cats were inside the home at the time of the fire. Crews were able to rescue one cat, successfully revive it, and transport the animal to a local veterinarian for treatment. Following suppression efforts, the Danielson Fire Department cleared the scene and turned the investigation over to the Killingley Fire Marshal's Office and the Connecticut State Fire Marshal's Office. The cause of the fire remains under investigation. The American Red Cross responded to assist the families displaced by the fire. No additional information on the condition of the injured resident was immediately available. Chief McNeil said all of the Killingley Fire Departments responded, as well as several surrounding departments. A Lisbon man was arrested for operation of a drug factory following reports of a domestic disturbance in Canterbury early Sunday morning, which led to troopers seizing suspected cocaine, according to Connecticut State Police. On Sunday, July 26th, at approximately 5:10 a.m., troopers from Troop D responded to the home after receiving a 911 call reporting an active domestic disturbance. Dispatchers were told the man was threatening physical violence against a partner, preventing them from leaving the residence, while screaming could be heard in the background of the call. When troopers arrived, they found the female victim locked outside the home and screaming on the back porch. A third party at the residence allowed troopers inside, where they located the accused, identified as 50-year-old Randy Brown of Lisbon, in the basement. Police said both Brown and the victim were covered in blood. Following their investigation, troopers determined the two were involved in a relationship and concluded that Brown, the homeowner, was the primary aggressor in the incident. Brown declined medical treatment at the scene. While inside the residence, troopers reported finding a clear plastic bag containing a white powdery substance believed to be cocaine in plain view on the basement stairs. Investigators also located and seized 9 additional bags of suspected cocaine from the kitchen counter. Brown was arrested and charged with operation of a drug factory, possession of cocaine with intent to sell, assault third degree, threatening second degree, physical threat, and disorderly conduct. Brown was held on a $50,000 cash surety bond and is scheduled to appear at Danielson Superior Court as of this morning at 9 a.m. And no bidders showed up for the second public auction of 55 Gilman Street, which was previously the Putnam Science Academy, Mercy Hall, in Putnam on Saturday morning. WINY spoke to attorney Kate Cerrone, who is the committee of sale appointed by the judicial court following the auction.
3: I arrived at the property at 10 a.m. From 10 to 12, I had my file available for examination. The property was available for examination. The owner did not allow us access to the interior, and there were no bidders, no registered bidders. And the process now is that I prepare a committee deed that the ownership of the property go to the plaintiffs, and then we wait about 3 weeks or so, maybe 3-4 weeks, for the court to approve the sale and the committee deed.
1: As reported, the first public auction of the property in early June resulted in a failed sale. WINY News Time 336.
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1: Let's take a look at your WINY forecast with meteorologist Bill Jackelman. Today, mostly sunny, high of 82-85. Tonight, increasing cloudiness, low of 62-65. And tomorrow, mostly cloudy, showers and thunderstorms developing, high of 75-80. And here at Broadcast House is currently 82 degrees. That's the 3:30 report. I'm Sydney Zagalolo with WINY News. Now back to Frankie and Charlotte.
5: Welcome back, Sydney.
6: Hello.
5: Welcome back, listeners. I have a this or that recap for you today. Simply enough, video call or phone call. Sydney and I both said that we'd rather be texting or sending voice memos, but if it came down to it, as we're both multitaskers, we'd prefer a phone call. Being on video is like, I don't want to perform.
6: Stressful.
5: It's like, I know, you don't have to have that feeling
7: of
5: needing to perform.
7: What a convenient place we're all in for such an idea.
5: Yes, exactly. Exactly. I'm like, wait a minute. But what do you think, Charlotte? Video call or phone call?
7: I don't like texting, I don't like sending emails, I don't like calling, and I don't like video calling.
5: Wait a minute, sending emails.
7: Sending emails, I hate it so much.
5: I love
7: any
5: reading
7: kind
5: and
7: of
5: sending emails.
7: Any kind of communication that's either, like, writing it out or talking through, like, something, like, set communication that has to happen because someone says it does, instead of just talking in person with someone, I do not like. Mm. I do my best when I'm just talking
5: to someone.
7: Don't
5: tell Charlotte what to do.
7: I would say call, because again, you know, video call is uncomfy, and calls are less, like, when it's a video call, it's like, hey, do you want to FaceTime?
5: Yes.
7: And it's like, oh,
5: yes. And then
7: no.
5: It's like, should I be looking at you? Because
7: like, if you had told
5: when I'm on
7: me,
5: a phone call, I'm like juggling,
7: right?
5: I'm like doing glass blowing.
7: If you told me 3 days in advance, maybe you'd get a different answer. But like, I think I'm just going to let it ring. But I would say calls, because it's the lesser of many evils.
5: That's good, fair. Like, I feel like that's a good litmus. Like, let me know ahead of time.
7: Yeah.
5: Let's schedule that so I can prepare for it. I think that's accessibility.
7: I don't like being comfy, having my own time, doing absolutely nothing by myself.
6: Yeah.
7: And then all of a sudden someone's like, hey,
5: me too. Do
7: you want to change the plans you've made to do nothing by yourself? Like, well, give me a second. The answer will be no
6: yes.
7: in a few seconds, but still.
6: And I think it speaks volumes to how technology has changed the way we socialize. Because, you know, now in current day where we have all these different forms of communication, people expect like immediate access to you
5: yes.
6: at all times, and it's like
5: no.
6: I'm the type of person that's like, you know, like Charlotte was saying, I like my alone time, so if I'm doing something else, I might not respond to you right away. I might respond
5: yes.
6: when I'm able to.
5: Exactly.
6: But.
5: And able doesn't mean like the next possible moment
6: right.
5: that you can have access to such a thing. And I feel like that is what you said, Charlotte, about like me doing nothing by myself is a plan.
6: Right.
5: That's true.
6: That is true. The function.
5: Not to be, there are folks listening right now who are like, these young people, stand up. But it's true, guys. It's something that you, yourself, is like valuable enough to be considered having plans for.
6: Yeah.
5: I believe. So we all say phone calls, but what do our listeners have to say? Jen starts us off. She says, if it's not text or a Facebook message, then phone call. Exactly. She says, I don't video call anyone. I spend enough time on Teams meetings as it is.
6: Fair.
5: That, I was going to say, that is so true for our like remote, hybrid, in-office professionals that are on all day. Especially like the Microsoft Teams
6: yeah.
5: affect of like, oh, let me step away from my desk for a moment. And then it like sends out an alarm to everyone like, this person
6: yeah, that's crazy.
5: Is away. What are we going to do? I worked a position once where it was like
8: on Slack, if you were AFK for like more than 10 minutes, then it would send an alert to your supervisor.
6: That's wild.
7: That's scary.
8: It's like, okay, surveillance state.
7: What if you're getting a snack and it happens to take a while to microwave or something?
8: That's what I'm
7: saying.
8: Are
7: you going to do? Then you have to use the bathroom as well. Now what? All of a sudden there are alarms in the office building. People are breaking down your doors.
6: Sirens.
7: I just wanted a snack.
8: The zombie apocalypse is coming. Like, please answer your Slack
7: they
8: now.
7: They called SWAT. I mean,
8: yes.
7: It's just...
8: They're swatting me for using the restroom. I hated it there. But yeah, it's even, we were even in office. So it's like, where am I going?
6: Right.
8: Anyway, Lynn says, honestly, you better not do either unless you're a doctor's office or some kind of business that I'm expecting. Outside of that, I only answer the phone for two people. Don't call me.
7: Oh, who are the two people?
8: Yeah.
7: Did they say?
8: I mean, Lynn, I want to know.
6: That's kind of valid. I feel like, if there's like a few people that if they call me, I do answer right away because I'm like, okay, if they call me, that's probably an important reason. But if it's just like a friend that I text all the time, I'm like, okay, she'll text me if it's really that important.
8: I love to have like a text where it's like, I'm about to call you to tell you some tea. I'm about to call you to ask your opinion on something. Yeah. I'm about to call you to lay down plans, but I'm walking somewhere and I can't text about it. Like, give me like a primer. Give me a thesis.
6: Or we could do voice messages.
8: Yeah.
6: Even better.
8: Yesterday, one of my besties sent me a 14-minute voice message.
6: I love it.
8: You know what? And I just snuggled right down in my bed and listened to a podcast.
6: Yeah,
8: which is
6: you listen to it like a podcast. And then I like being able to like write down notes of each individual thing I want to respond to.
8: Yes.
6: So it's like, it's not as high stakes as a phone call.
8: Or I'm like texting... in response as I'm listening. It's an active situation. It allows folks to go along with their day without having to carve out time like that. But hey, Nikki says phone call, but I really prefer texting or messaging on Facebook. And a lot of people said text. So I was like, wait a second.
6: WIMY listener, third option.
8: Third option. But it's on brand, so I'll accept them. I'll accept them. When it comes down to it, people are trying to do phone calls over video calls, which valid. I love a good video call. I love a good, like, when it's scheduled, FaceTime, something like that.
7: Yeah, I'll never understand the people that's like, yeah, I FaceTime my friend 3 times last night. One, to fall asleep to. Fall asleep to. If any device is on in, like, my vicinity,
8: I'm not going to go.
7: Like, even when, like, don't you listen to music to fall asleep? Not without a sleep timer. No.
8: True. You can't have it
7: on when I'm not using it. What a waste of battery. Yeah, it's plugged in, but still.
8: There's something about it. Folks, I love... So, I use Headspace to fall asleep to, and they have, like, these little sleep casts, and one of them is, like, a 45-minute cat marina thing, and it's, like, this guy is just walking along a cat marina, and he's like, there's Professor Snuffles. He is a tabby coated cat who has a sultry look in his eye.
6: Okay.
8: And that was literally a quote that I had last night where I like kind of woke myself up a bit. I was like sultry. But anyway, I don't know why. Folks, I just wanted to share that, I guess, when I heard Charlotte, you may use music or something to sleep on a sleep timer. Anyway, my new this or that. Madonna or Cher? Tell me about it. What do you think, Sydney?
6: I feel like I know more about Madonna than I do Cher, and I feel like my mom was more of a Madonna fan as well, so that's probably why. But I'll go Madonna.
8: Madonna,
6: yeah.
8: Say no more. And she just recently dropped a new album, Confessions 2. It's more like a dance album, but it surprised me. I was like, she still got it.
6: Yeah.
8: That sort of thing. What do you think, Charlotte? Madonna or Cher?
7: This isn't my area. It should be. I feel horrible. No, actually, I feel
8: Cherda,
7: like...
8: do you
7: feel
8: believe
7: like a,
8: in life after love, Madonna's
7: I feel
8: like
7: the,
8: a virgin?
7: No, I don't listen to any music that wasn't made a month ago. I feel like that. But if I'm going off of you, Sydney, my mom isn't a big Madonna fan. I don't know her feelings on Cher, but I know she doesn't love Madonna, so I'll just go with Cher.
8: Cher?
7: I don't know. I'll let her decide for me.
8: Say no more. Cher had an incredible show, Sonny and Cher show. She had people like Michael Jackson on, and she would dance

0: or one from Madonna. Folks, I'm curious, what do you think between the two? I'll post this up on our Facebook page very soon, but in the meantime, we're rocking with you because you're rocking with us on WINY 1350
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0: forecast for northeastern Connecticut, mostly sunny this afternoon, 80 to 85. Increasing clouds tonight, 60 to 65. Tomorrow, mostly cloudy with showers, thunderstorms developing, 75 to 80. Wednesday, showers, thunderstorms, low 70s, and showers and thunderstorms near 75 on Thursday. Friday's outlook, mostly sunny, low 80s, more sun, 85 on Saturday. Sunday, partly sunny, afternoon showers, 80 to 85. This is WINY meteorologist Bill Jackman.
1: It is currently 82 degrees here at Broadcast House.
2: W-I-N-Y. 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
1: AP News. I'm Ed Donahue. President Trump is demanding the Senate skip its August break until it passes a strict proof of citizenship voting bill. Here's the AP's Sagar Magani.
2: They shouldn't leave town. I'm not going to stop them from doing it, but they should get the SAVE Act done.
3: It's the latest part of the president's months-long pressure campaign to pass the bill before the November midterms. He's recently been targeting the Senate's top Republican.
2: I have a good relationship with John Thune. Just got to get his job done.
3: Thune's problem? The GOP doesn't have the votes to pass the bill or scrap the filibuster, another presidential demand. The Senate is set to begin its recess a week from Friday, a pivotal stretch for midterm campaigning as the GOP tries to hold a slim majority. Sagar Magani, Washington.
1: The Trump administration is asking the Supreme Court to allow for now an executive order targeting mail-in voting. President Trump is in a key battleground state, Michigan.
4: The auto industry is back and America is back and it's pulling Detroit and Michigan along with it. Our country is so successful, it's pulling it along.
1: The president claims his tariffs have helped General Motors. Seattle Police Chief Sean Barnes says a 15-year-old is in custody in connection with the shooting deaths of three people at a food festival in the city.
5: There is a second shooter. We're trying to identify who that person is. Our officers need your help. If someone saw something, or perhaps if someone has some video, we need to identify that person.
1: Seattle police are not ruling out whether the second suspect was among those killed. Investigators say a man shot and killed his wife and their six children, then himself, before they were all found in their burning home in Michigan last week. A tornado swept through Wisconsin, damaging homes, downing trees, and knocking out power to thousands. The National Weather Service confirms a tornado in Winnebago County. This is AP News.
6: I am Sydney Zaglella with WINY News. A resident was airlifted to a Bridgeport hospital, and a firefighter suffered minor injuries after a significant two-alarm house fire on Hawkins Street in Danielson early this morning, around 6:45 a.m. WINY spoke to Danielson Fire Department Chief Dr. Kevin McNeil, who described the scene.
7: Upon arrival, we had heavy fire in the front of the building, and it was a two-and-a-half-story wood-frame building. So we had the fire spreading from the front to the back of the building. So it was a little over an hour, and we had to use hydrant water and two aerial devices to help suppress the fire.
6: According to Chief McNeil, one civilian who had been inside the home was able to self-extricate before firefighters arrived. The victim was located in front of the residence by KB ambulance personnel, treated at the scene, and transported before being flown to Bridgeport for treatment of injuries. One firefighter also sustained minor injuries when a piece of a window fell and struck him during operations. Chief McNeil said the firefighter was treated at the scene and did not require further transport. Chief McNeil says firefighters on scene were told approximately 30 cats were inside the home at the time of the fire. Crews were able to rescue one cat, successfully revive it, and transport the animal to a local veterinarian for treatment. Following suppression efforts, the Danielson Fire Department cleared the scene and turned the investigation over to the Kingly Fire Marshal's Office and the Connecticut State Fire Marshal's Office. The cause of the fire remains under investigation. The American Red Cross responded to assist the families displaced by the fire. No additional information on the condition of the injured resident was immediately available. Chief McNeil said all the Kingly Fire Departments responded, as well as several surrounding departments. And following new legislation entitled Special Session Public Act 25-1 regarding the regulation and use of commercial spaces as multi-use zones in Connecticut, the town of Brooklyn prepares for further development along its Route 6 business hub, according to First Selectman Joe Bellavance. During a recent appearance on the WINY talk show, Bellavance explains the impact of the new legislation on the town and the potential developments that could come to Brooklyn as a result.
8: So for people who are aware or not aware of some of the new legislation that came in effective July 1st, along any commercial area you can now have multi-use, which means that when you've got retail and downstairs, you can have apartment buildings upstairs and such. Okay. And the more we can develop our planned commercial area, our Route 6 area, the less burden we put on our property tax owners, right? Because if you have commercial as part of your grand list, then it alleviates some of the pressure on our residents. So for those folks that are traveling along Route 6 across from Walmart, there's some construction going on there. there next to the Dunkin' Donuts. It's going to be a new Valvoline oil change center that's coming in there. There is actually property right as you're turning into Walmart on the right. Some property there that's being looked at for development. The old Safeway car wash was just recently sold, so there's some stuff going on there. My understanding is it's going to be multifamily, multi-use space there.
6: Bellavance explains that the town of Brooklyn considers the planned commercial area as the stretch of Route 6 past the Danielson Bridge intersection, spanning until the Lions Landscaping Brickyard. The section houses multiple businesses, including Walmart, Dunkin' Donuts, and CVS. Bellavance believes the multi-use and commercial developments will benefit local residents as the need for walkable amenities in the area increases.
8: You know, our system is changing. Our families are changing. People want amenities. They want access to walkable things. Right. As somebody who's traveled a lot, I've seen these complexes where you have townhouses and condominiums upstairs and underneath is your Trader Joe's, you know, and your Starbucks and such. And young people, that's what they're looking for. The infrastructure is an important piece to what we want to do and can accomplish over there.
6: According to Bellavance, the town of Brooklyn is working closely with the town of Killingly and the Killingly Water Pollution Control Authority in light of the possible future developments. WYNY News Time, 406.
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6: Let's take a look at your WYNY forecast with meteorologist Bill Jackelman. Today, mostly sunny, high of 82-85. Tonight, increasing cloudiness, low of 62-65. Tomorrow, mostly cloudy, showers and thunderstorms developing, high of 75-80. And tomorrow night, showers and thunderstorms, low of 60-65. And here at Broadcast House is currently 82 degrees. That's the 4 o'clock report. I'm Sydney Zagalola with WYNY News. Now back to Frankie and Charlotte.
10: Welcome back, Sydney.
11: Hello.
10: Welcome back, listeners. I have some strange news for you today of the switched at birth variety. I found this to be intriguing, but it's also kind of like, I wonder how many cases are like this, but nobody has the wherewithal or the resources to find out through, like, this subject of this article.
11: Honestly,
10: will be family testing or genetic testing.
11: Okay, I know this isn't true for everyone, but I cannot tell babies apart at all. So
10: like,
11: the idea of someone being able to distinguish one baby from another baby, like,
10: powerful.
11: How do you make it out there with the right baby ever? How do the nurses know which one is which? You
10: little
11: scribble,
10: babies
11: someone
10: get little
11: smudges
10: bracelets.
11: The writing on one.
10: Ooh, like, that's
11: and
10: true.
11: Then all of a sudden, whose baby is this? It could be anyone.
10: So this is a moment of what you're saying right here. This is the truth of such a moment. So men sue hospital after DNA tests showed that they were switched at birth 38 years ago. Which is kind of bananas to me, like 38 years ago.
11: Yeah.
10: So we're talking like 1988. Like that is... Yeah. That,
11: you grew up with the opposite family.
10: Exactly.
11: It's like
10: giving
11: the life
10: parent
11: had.
10: Trap, but different. So very different.
11: Yeah.
10: but Parent Trap is in there? I don't know. Kyle Bylan discovered his birth family after taking an at-home test he chose randomly during a Christmas gift exchange that led to his biological aunt on a genealogy platform. Her nephew, Jeremy Morrison, then had his DNA tested, and the results were irrefutable. That's when my mind was just completely blown, Bylan said. We could have never imagined that it was an actual birth switch that occurred. Morrison said he was convinced as soon as he saw a photo of Bylan's brother and realized they looked very much alike. Bylin and Morrison were the only babies born on January 26, 1988 at Unity Medical Center in Grafton, North Dakota.
11: They were the only babies and they still mix them up. That's I was thinking like a room full of babies, yeah. You might make a mistake or two, but the only babies, okay, yeah,
10: it's
11: what are we doing?
10: Interesting to think of like the hospital staff, like what was going on? Right. Maybe they got comfortable because it's like, oh, two babes only on Jan 26. What could that be? So the only two babies mixed up at Unity Medical Center in North Dakota, according to their lawsuit filed in state court last week. Somehow, they went home with the wrong parents. Kyle is still my son. That is never going to change. Evelyn Newton, who raised him as her own, told the Associated Press in a phone interview Friday. But I feel robbed of the life I should have had with my biological son. You can't go back and replace 35 years. First steps, driving a car, getting married. How do you make up for that? Morrison now lives in Colorado City, Colorado, and works as a welding inspector for a wind energy company. Had he not been switched at birth, he figures he'd still be with his biological brother and father, working on the North Dakota grain farm where Bylin grew up. I know the truth now, but we're still working to build relationships, Morrison said. I mean, it's not like I can go back in time and rebuild what's already lost. It's a work in progress, just like me.
11: Wow. Gosh, that's so crazy. I think I'm not like biologically related to like my brother and I, to the rest of my family. And like that, like I, whenever someone's like, yeah, you were adopted at birth. Yeah, guess what? Mm-hmm. It's like, oh no, I feel so bad. No, it just means your parents really wanted you.
10: They so true.
11: But like so the true. Idea of an accident and like. Your whole life changes, like your entire life changes and is swapped out with someone else's. Mm-hmm. Is like, I don't think I would be as chill about that. That's like all those what ifs is insane to me. That is like,
10: and depending if that's the only hospital in the area, that, you know, would be able, that has like a maternal care unit, like that sort of thing, then there's something called like a genetic lottery, a geographical lottery as well, because it is true that depending on what zip code you are born in, that also connects to your life expectancy.
11: Oh, wow.
10: So the concept of someone switching you at birth, a professional switching you at birth, so that maybe you go someplace where, you know, your opportunities and chances at life and education and all of that stuff are so different, that is like something that I feel would be felt through the ages in your like family line. So something like this, I'm like, holy cannoli.
11: Yeah, like from the sounds like it, I could only hope that they both grew up in, you know, loving families and all that. But like, what are the chances that obviously it would be horrible no matter what, who went home with who, but like if someone had parents that really loved and appreciated in a place like they're comfortable with a lot of opportunities, and then like you were accidentally put in a home that was not suitable for a child. It's like that's an even bigger problem for that. That's like, that's a really like the idea of baby switches is real scary if it's like the situations are more extreme.
10: There were a few other parts of this article I cut for brevity, but one of the parts had to do with medical professionals now, like a specific child care surgeon within like a MCB unit like that. He had mentioned that there is no possible way for something like this to happen nowadays. But back in the day, a lot of medical records were physical.
11: Yeah.
10: So if you are carrying the chart and a baby, if you're carrying two charts and two babies into one area, well, the possibilities of mixing them up are much higher than an electronic medical record that is attached to a bracelet with like a barcode for folks to scan, you know? So I just found that to be interesting. And the folks at the medical center in Grafton, and by folks, I mean the corporation, they were like, we don't think this had anything to do with our employees' like negligence. I think something else happened. What else could happen?
12: Hey, right.
10: What else could happen to me? But hey, what do I know? And then finally, something I found interesting is in the comments to this story, someone mentioned, and that's why When my daughter was born, I secretly put her initials on her foot with Sharpie.
12: Oh,
10: hmm. Interesting, but also don't do that. That's a baby's skin. And
12: right.
10: You're like, alcohol and other stuff it seeping into my freshly new child. But I just
11: my
10: found that
11: brand
10: major.
11: New baby my just brand, out the box.
10: Yeah, and what? You're going to, you know, destroy the sticker price because of a Sharpie? No, I don't think so. Anyway, just layers of stuff going on. It's really interesting, and they have a story that I think is also like a cautionary tale for a lot of folks. Like, pay attention. Pay attention. But that's our strange news. Can you believe it? Mensu Hospital, after DNA tests, showed that they were switched at birth 38 years ago. Coming up next, we have national holidays to celebrate together. But in the meantime, we're rocking with you because you're rocking with us on WINY 1350
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0: forecast for northeastern Connecticut, mostly sunny this afternoon, 80 to 85. Increasing clouds tonight, 60 to 65. Tomorrow, mostly cloudy with showers. Thunderstorms developing, 75 to 80. Wednesday, showers, thunderstorms, low 70s, and showers and thunderstorms near 75 on Thursday. Friday's outlook, mostly sunny, low 80s, more sun, 85 on Saturday. Sunday, partly sunny afternoon, showers, 80 to 85. This is WINY meteorologist Bill Jackman.
1: It is currently 83 degrees here at Broadcast House.
2: W-I-N-Y. Someone had a birthday.
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2: I am Sydney Zagalala with WINY News. A resident was airlifted to a Bridgeport hospital, and a firefighter suffered minor injuries after a significant two-alarm house fire on Hawkins Street in Danielson earlier this morning around 6:45 a.m. WINY spoke to Danielson Fire Department Chief Dr. Kevin McNeil, who described the scene.
3: Upon arrival, we had heavy fire in the front of the building, and it was a 2.5-story wood frame building. So we had the fire spreading from the front to the back of the building. So it was a little over an hour, and we had to use hydrant water and two aerial devices to help suppress the fire.
2: According to Chief McNeil, one civilian who had been inside the home was able to self-extricate before firefighters arrived. The victim was located in front of the residence by KB ambulance personnel, treated at the scene, and transported before being flown to Bridgeport for treatment of injuries. One firefighter also sustained minor injuries when a piece of a window fell and struck him during operations. Chief McNeil said the firefighter was treated at the scene and did not require further transport. Chief McNeil says firefighters on scene were told approximately 30 cats were inside the home at the time of the fire. Crews were able to rescue one cat, successfully revive it, and transport the animal to a local veterinarian for treatment. Following suppression efforts, the Danielson Fire Department cleared the scene and turned the investigation over to the Killingley Fire Marshal's Office and the Connecticut State Fire Marshal's Office. The cause of the fire remains under investigation. The American Red Cross responded to assist the families displaced by the fire. No additional information on the condition of the injured resident was immediately available. Chief McNeil said all of the Killingley Fire Departments responded, as well as several surrounding departments. An active Connecticut Department of Corrections officer was arrested for interfering with an officer following an early morning traffic stop in Plainfield on Saturday, according to the Plainfield Police Department. On Saturday, July 25th, at approximately 1:40 a.m., a member of the Plainfield Police Department was on patrol in the area of the Plainfield High School, located at 105 Putnam Road, when he observed a Mazda swerve, then enter the adjacent parking lot. The operator of the Mazda was identified as 36-year-old Ashley Vasquez. Vasquez was believed to be under the influence of alcohol or drugs. An investigation was conducted during which multiple individuals exited a second motor vehicle on scene. One of the individuals was later identified as 55-year-old Michael Edmund Marois, an active Connecticut Department of Corrections officer. While on scene, Edmund Marois became uncooperative with officers and was given verbal commands to stay away as they conducted their investigation. Edmund Marois refused to follow verbal commands, at which time an officer attempted to escort him away when Edmund Marois actively resisted. A struggle ensued and Edmund Marois was subsequently placed under arrest. During the investigation, Vasquez was found to be under the influence and placed under arrest. Both Vasquez and Edmund Marois were transported to the Plainfield Police Department to be processed. Once at the Plainfield Police Department, Vasquez was charged with operating under the influence of alcohol or drugs. Edmund Marois was charged with interfering with police. Both arrestees were released on bond and are scheduled to appear at Danielson Superior Court on August 5th. In a section of Route 44 from High Street to Church Street will be closed to all traffic starting today and will remain closed until Monday, May 17th of 2027, according to the Connecticut Department of Transportation. All detour routes will have proper signage to direct traffic. Pedestrians will have walkway access through the work zone during off-work hours. Shuttle services will be provided to pedestrians during work hours. As reported, the Connecticut DOT announced the replacement of the retaining wall adjacent to Cargill Fields Mill between Route 44. This project commenced on June 22nd and consists of the full replacement of the retaining wall adjacent to Cargill Falls Mill, full reconstruction of Route 44 above the retaining wall, and the removal of the flashing beacon at the intersection of Route 44 and Church Street. WINY News Time 4:36.
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2: Let's take a look at your WINY forecast with meteorologist Bill Jackelman. Today, mostly sunny, high of 82-85. Tonight, increasing cloudiness, low of 62-65. And tomorrow, mostly cloudy, showers and thunderstorms developing, high of 75-80. And here, broadcast house is currently 82 degrees. That's the 430 report. I'm Sydney Zagalella with WINY News. 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
0: Welcome back, Sydney.
5: Hello.
0: Welcome back, listeners. Did you know? Every day is a celebration
6: when you celebrate national holidays.
0: Whoa, whoa, whoa, whoa, whoa. It is so, so true. So we have plenty to celebrate today. Did you know today is Barbie in a Blender Day?
5: Huh?
2: Oh.
5: Well,
2: come again.
0: The immediate, like, oh, no. It must have been the wind.
5: I think kids have done worse, honestly.
0: Kids so have done worse. Dull. It's true. I remember it was really important to me that all of my dolls were, like, their hair was shaved.
5: Oh, okay.
0: Because then I could make my own little, like, wigs. And I look back at that and I'm like,
5: Frank, you're getting out with those crafts.
0: Yes.
5: Doll transformation. Yes.
0: little Frankie being like, you know what? I'm sick and tired of the prepackaged hair.
5: Yeah.
0: You know what? Actually, reflecting on it, I did like braids out of yarn and like little afro puffs. So I have a feeling I was a bit tired of the usual hair they were giving.
5: Right.
0: And I wanted hair that looked more like mine. But still,
5: that's valid.
0: Kids do stuff to these dolls that have you going, okay, mad scientist.
5: To be honest, I made a joke, but I didn't. I was completely respectful to them.
0: Oh, okay.
5: They were vessels for my imagination. Why would I want them to look jack?
0: Oh.
5: That I treated them with respect by telling them what to do constantly.
0: Well, yes. Mm-hmm. I liked to do...
5: No hair out of line in my story.
0: So many hairs out of line, and I would have them all be surgeons.
5: That was important. I love that.
0: Like, medical dramas were, like, big for me in the Barbie world.
5: Huh.
0: How about you, Sydney? Do you remember your experience with these Barbie dolls?
2: I feel like, for the most part, I was pretty gentle with them, but there was like one specific doll that like me and my sisters just like massacred. Like, it was just this one doll, and we just like cut off all the hair because at the time we were seeing a lot of Ellen DeGeneres, so we were like, we need an Ellen DeGeneres Barbie.
0: Yes.
2: And so we would call her Ellen, but then over time we just
0: started beating her up.
2: She was the victim, I guess, of whatever.
5: You lost sight of what you started it for.
2: Yes. But all of the rest of the Barbies were pretty well maintained.
0: There you go. It's just the one that needs to have all like energy taken out on. Say no more. For Barbie in the Blender Day, here's the backstory. In 1997, the photographer Tom Forseth published images of Barbie dolls near and inside a blender, amongst other places as well. His mission was to criticize consumer culture and the objectification of women through the photos. The Mattel company filed a case against him for publishing the images, claiming copyright infringement. Yet in 2004, Forseth won the case. Today is meant to honor artistic free expression. So, it's like one of the things that artists have to kind of look out for is corporations and, you know, people who spend a lot of money to maintain certain intellectual properties to come in and say, like, hey, your art isn't what we want to see for our IP. So, Barbie in a Blender Day, it is time to be creative, introspective, and also maybe a little weird today. That's Barbie in a Blender Day. Today is also big National Chicken Finger Day.
5: Oh.
0: This is urgent. This is important. This is like my 4th of July. The origins of chicken fingers have been traced back to the late 1900s at the Puritan back room of Manchester, New Hampshire. There have been several oppositions of this fact from restaurants in Georgia and Louisiana, but a consensus crowns Manchester as the winning chicken finger city. New Hampshire, funnily enough. We can't help it over here in New England. We just start stuff. We can't. Y'all want to be us so bad.
5: Yeah.
0: But it's National Chicken Finger Day. I love the chicken fingers at the courthouse. So I think today might be inspired it might be inspired for me to pick up some chicken fingers. It is also take your pants on a walk day.
2: Oh.
0: You better get those pants walking.
2: Yeah.
0: Whether you're holding them in your hand or wearing them. With technological advancement, the act of walking has been reduced greatly. According to the Centers for Disease Control and Prevention, adults with diabetes need to walk 2 or more hours a week to lower their mortality rate, or have the ability to lower their mortality rate. And that also goes for us out here. I mean, it is considered healthy to have at least 20 minutes of cardio each day, any human, regardless of diabetic status or not. So, you know what? Maybe today's a day to be intentional with your walking. Go out to Cats Hollow or wherever your neighborhood takes you. There's mental benefits to walking as a mindfulness technique. It's, you know, and also Gary O has a great story about his experience walking lately, how it's helped him like regulate things. And I love how he says something like, it only takes a walk. Yeah. And it's true. It only takes a walk. So, Barbie in a Blender Day, National Chicken Finger Day, Take Your Pants on a Walk Day. There's plenty to celebrate. Go ahead, take your pants on a walk, eating chicken fingers. And you know what? Put that Barbie in a blender. What could happen? What could possibly go wrong? Those are our national holidays. Stay tuned. We have a new question of the day coming up. We're rocking with you because you're rocking with us on WINY 1350
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0: The forecast for northeastern Connecticut, mostly sunny this afternoon, 80 to 85. Increasing clouds tonight, 60 to 65. Tomorrow, mostly cloudy with showers. Thunderstorms developing, 75 to 80. Wednesday, showers, thunderstorms, low 70s. And showers and thunderstorms near 75 on Thursday. Friday's outlook, mostly sunny, low 80s. More sun, 85 on Saturday. Sunday, partly sunny afternoon, showers, 80 to 85. This is WINY meteorologist Bill Jackman.
1: It is currently 82 degrees here at Broadcast House.
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1: AP News. I'm Ed Donahue. President Trump is demanding the Senate skip its August break until it passes a strict proof of citizenship voting bill. Here's the AP's Sagar Magani.
2: They shouldn't leave town. I'm not going to stop them from doing it, but they should get the SAVE Act done.
3: It's the latest part of the president's months-long pressure campaign to pass the bill before the November midterms. He's recently been targeting the Senate's top Republican.
2: I have a good relationship with John Thune. Just got to get his job done.
3: Thune's problem? The GOP doesn't have the votes to pass the bill or scrap the filibuster, another presidential demand. The Senate is set to begin its recess a week from Friday, a pivotal stretch for midterm campaigning as the GOP tries to hold a slim majority. Sagar Magani, Washington.
1: The Trump administration is asking the Supreme Court to allow for now an executive order targeting mail-in voting. President Trump is in a key battleground state, Michigan.
4: The auto industry is back and America is back and it's pulling Detroit and Michigan along with it. Our country is so successful, it's pulling it along.
1: The president claims his tariffs have helped General Motors. Seattle Police Chief Sean Barnes says a 15-year-old is in custody in connection with the shooting deaths of three people at a food festival in the city.
5: There is a second shooter. We're trying to identify who that person is. Our officers need your help. If someone saw something, or perhaps if someone has some video, we need to identify that person.
1: Seattle police are not ruling out whether the second suspect was among those killed. Investigators say a man shot and killed his wife and their six children, then himself, before they were all found in their burning home in Michigan last week. A tornado swept through Wisconsin, damaging homes, downing trees, and knocking out power to thousands. The National Weather Service confirms a tornado in Winnebago County. This is AP News.
6: I am Sydney Zicalolo with WINY News, brought to you by Vashon GMC. A resident was airlifted to a Bridgeport hospital and a firefighter suffered minor injuries after a significant two-alarm house fire on Hawkins Street in Danielson early this morning, around 6:45 a.m. WINY spoke to Danielson Fire Department Chief Dr. Kevin McNeil, who described the scene.
7: Upon arrival, we had heavy fire in the front of the building, and it was a two-and-a-half-story wood frame building. So we had the fire spreading from the front to the back of the building. So it was a little over an hour, and we had to use hydrant water and two aerial devices to help suppress the fire.
6: According to Chief McNeil, one civilian who had been inside the home was able to self-extricate before firefighters arrived. The victim was located in front of the residence by KB ambulance personnel, treated at the scene, and transported before being flown to Bridgeport for treatment of injuries. One firefighter also sustained minor injuries when a piece of a window fell and struck him during operations. Chief McNeil said the firefighter was treated at the scene and did not require further transport. Chief McNeil says firefighters on scene were told approximately 30 cats were inside the home at the time of the fire. Crews were able to rescue one cat, successfully revive it, and transport the animal to a local veterinarian for treatment. Following suppression efforts, the Danielson Fire Department cleared the scene and turned the investigation over to the Killingly Fire Marshal's Office and the Connecticut State Fire Marshal's Office. The cause of the fire remains under investigation. The American Red Cross responded to assist the families displaced by the fire. No additional information on the condition of the injured resident was immediately available. Chief McNeil said all the Killingly Fire Departments responded, as well as several surrounding departments. WINY has obtained court documents showing that Robinson & Cole, LLP, representing Ryan Companies U.S. Incorporated, along with W.E. Acquisitors, LLC, filed a lawsuit in Superior Court against the Town of Killingly Inland Wetlands and Watercourses Commission on July 22nd. Court documents are lengthy and in summary state that the boards deprived the plaintiffs of a fundamentally fair hearing and the members of the commission were biased and illegally predetermined in intent to deny the application, regardless of the evidence in the record. The lengthy filing recaps the commission's public hearing process, the project's design, wetlands impact, and proposed mitigation measures. Ryan Companies argues that evidence presented throughout the application process supported approval of the project. According to the appeal, Dean Gustafson, a registered professional soil scientist and a senior wetland scientist with APT, testified that environmental investigations began in 2023 and that the two proposed access driveways underwent extensive engineering to minimize permanent and temporary wetland impacts. Gustafson stated the design avoided the highest functioning wetlands and vernal pool habitats, and that unavoidable impacts would affect isolated wetlands with comparatively lower ecological value. The filing also references reviews by the commission's independent consultant, Ty and Bond, stating the applicant addressed the firm's concerns and responded to more than 100 public questions. Rhine Companies further states it reduced the building from more than 1.3 million square feet by approximately 87,000 square feet and contends the facility cannot be reduced further because of operational requirements. The appeal alleges Commissioner Sandra Torrey's July 6 motion to deny the application incorrectly referenced the building's original size and lacked substantial evidence. Rhine Companies further alleges members of the town council improperly influenced the commission before and after the close of the public hearing and claims some commissioners had undisclosed conflicts of interest. The Town of Killingly and the Inland Wetland Watercourses Commission have until August 25th to respond to the lawsuit. WNY News Time 506.
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6: Let's take a look at your WINY forecast with meteorologist Bill Jackman. Today we'll see sunny, high of 82, 85. Tonight increasing cloudiness, low of 62, 65. Tomorrow mostly cloudy, showers and thunderstorms developing, high of 75 to 80. And tomorrow night, showers and thunderstorms, low of 62, 65. And here at Broadcast House, it is currently 81 degrees. That's a 5 o'clock report brought to you by Vachon GMC, 139 Pomfret Street in Putnam. I'm Sydney Zagalella with WYNY News. Now back to Frankie and Charlotte.
9: Welcome back, Sydney. Welcome back, listeners. I have a new question of the day for you today. What is your go-to shower song to sing? And usually when we think of a shower song, we think of one of those songs that just come to mind when you have good acoustics, which are often best in our bathrooms. So with the steam helps, all that stuff. What is the song that makes your heart sing? What do you think, Sydney?
10: The first thing that comes to mind for me is Waterfalls.
9: Don't go. Oh, yes. I just feel like it's perfect. On brand, yes. For the shower.
10: Exactly. I think it's perfect. So that would be my top.
9: Are you also the type of person to listen to music while in the shower?
10: Of course. Yeah.
9: I am as well.
10: I have to.
9: I'm always listening to music. And you know what? That goes to my professional life. That goes to personal, all of that. I just need a backtrack all the time.
10: Yes.
9: But Waterfalls, that's a really good one. I like that one. What do you think, Charlotte?
11: So you might not believe this, not knowing me, but I am terrified of making noise. Whenever I am in the same building as someone else, unless I'm like talking to someone, the idea of someone hearing me exist at all, absolutely terrifying. So the thought of one speaking at all in the shower in case someone might hear me, absolutely not. I like talk to myself quite a lot and it never goes past a whisper. And I don't listen to music out loud ever because unless everyone is out of the house. So I'd never listen to music in the shower.
9: Okay.
11: I feel like that goes against some behaviors I exhibit in my daily life, like when talking to other people.
9: You're saying I'm afraid of making noise. I'm like, curious.
11: But yeah, I'm so scared of anyone hearing the fact that I'm in the same building as them. So I don't listen to any music in the shower. I don't sing in the shower. But I also, even if not, I wouldn't because I have a pretty, active maladaptive daydreaming. Like all the time I'm making up little plots and stories in my little noggin.
9: So you need focus time.
11: A little god complex that was like what with the little Barbie dolls too. So I take advantage of that like I do every other moment of my life when I'm not engaged in something. And I just make stuff up.
9: Okay.
11: And that's it. And I wouldn't want that to be interrupted with music during the
9: shower. You don't have a shower song. You have shower thoughts. Yeah, which scary. I feel like is... but I feel like there was like a blog or like a Twitter for a while that was like, just shower thoughts.
10: Oh, that was definitely a thing.
9: Yes. And it was like, if a tree falls all alone, like that sort of stuff.
10: Yeah.
9: So I like that. Charlotte has shower thoughts. How about that? My go-to shower song is And I'm Telling You from Dreamgirls. There's just something about it where it's like, I feel dramatic. And I'm telling you, I'm not going. But I have the opposite where I make a lot of noise always. And I'm not... it's not like I'm not afraid. It's just like I, in my heart, am like... people who live with me, and you know what, it's all my family on the third and first floor as a second floor apartment dweller. I'm just like, they know who I am.
10: Right.
9: I was raised by shameless. These people. It's shameless. And it's also kind of like, I am not doing this at 11 p.m. So I have a feeling that they will allow me some grace as I yodel the ding dong day long. And I'm telling you, just takes me where I need to go. And congratulations to everyone who heard my concert. Although I do go downstairs to my Aunt Lorna. I'm like, can you hear me singing? Especially when I'm like prepping for an audition for something.
10: Yeah.
9: And she's like, no, I never hear you sing. And then like I'm walking, I'm like, you know, another day. I'm just like going about my home. And she's talking to my gram like, yeah, I mean, is she going to be auditioning soon? Because I hear her singing. And I'm like, oh, so you're lying to me.
10: She's trying to spare your feelings.
9: Exactly. Uncle Isidore, if you are listening right now, can you tell Aunt Lorna it's okay to say, okay, loud, stop.
10: Okay.
9: So that's all I'm saying. But folks, Waterfalls by TLC. And I'm telling you, I'm gonna say I listened to the Jennifer Hudson version a little bit more, which is the most recent Dreamgirls movie with Beyonce, but Miss Holiday doing it as well, powerful. And Charlotte has shower thoughts. She has a lot on her mind. Other than that, I am curious about what your go-to shower song to sing is, folks. I will post this question up on our Facebook page very soon, but in the meantime, we're rocking with you because you're rocking with us on WINY 1350
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0: The forecast for northeastern Connecticut, mostly sunny this afternoon, 80 to 85. Increasing clouds tonight, 60 to 65. Tomorrow, mostly cloudy with showers. Thunderstorms developing, 75 to 80. Wednesday, showers, thunderstorms, low 70s. And showers and thunderstorms near 75 on Thursday. Friday's outlook, mostly sunny, low 80s. More sun, 85 on Saturday. Sunday, partly sunny afternoon, showers, 80 to 85. This is WINY meteorologist Bill Jackman.
1: It is currently 80 degrees here at Broadcast House.
2: W-I-N-Y. You know the feeling. That rush when you reach that goal. 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That's success. 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
1: I am Sydney Zagalillo with WINY News. A resident was airlifted to a Bridgeport hospital, and a firefighter suffered minor injuries after a significant two-alarm house fire on Hawkins Street in Danielson early this morning around 6:45 a.m. WINY spoke to Danielson Fire Department Chief Dr. Kevin McNeil, who described the scene.
2: Upon arrival, we had heavy fire in the front of the building, and it was a two-and-a-half-story wood frame building. So we had the fire spreading from the front to the back of the building. So it was a little over an hour, and we had to use hydrant water and two aerial devices to help suppress the fire.
1: According to Chief McNeil, one civilian who had been inside the home was able to self-extricate before firefighters arrived. The victim was located in front of the residence by KB ambulance personnel, treated at the scene, and transported before being flown to Bridgeport for treatment of injuries. One firefighter also sustained minor injuries when a piece of a window fell and struck him during operations. Chief McNeil said the firefighter was treated at the scene and did not require further transport. Chief McNeil says firefighters on scene were told approximately 30 cats were inside the home at the time of the fire. Crews were able to rescue one cat, successfully revive it, and transport the animal to a local veterinarian for treatment. Following suppression efforts, the Danielson Fire Department cleared the scene and turned the investigation over to the Killingly Fire Marshal's Office and the Connecticut State Fire Marshal's Office. The cause of the fire remains under investigation. The American Red Cross responded to assist the families displaced by the fire. No additional information on the condition of the injured resident was immediately available. Chief McNeil said all of the Killingly Fire Departments responded, as well as several surrounding departments. And following new legislation entitled Public Act 25-1 regarding the regulation and use of commercial spaces as multi-use zones in Connecticut, the town of Brooklyn prepares for further development along its Route 6 business hub, according to First Selectman Joe Bellavance. During a recent appearance on the WINY talk show, Bellavance explains that the impact of the new legislation on the town and the potential developments that could come to Brooklyn as a result.
3: So for people who are aware or not aware of some of the new legislation that came in effective July 1st, along any commercial area you can now have multi-use, which means that when you've got retail and downstairs, you can have apartment buildings upstairs and such. Okay. And the more we can develop our planned commercial area, our Route 6 area, the less burden we put on our property tax owners, right? Because if you have commercial as part of your grand list, then it alleviates some of the pressure on our residents. So for those folks that are traveling along Route 6 across from Walmart, there's some construction going on there. Next to the Dunkin' Donuts, it's going to be a new Valvoline oil change center that's coming in there. There is actually property right as you're turning into Walmart on the right. Some property there that's being looked at for development. The old Safeway car wash was just recently sold, so there's some stuff going on there. My understanding is it's going to be multifamily, multi-use space there.
1: Bellavance explains that the town of Brooklyn considers the planned commercial area as the stretch of Route 6 past the Danielson Bridge intersection, spanning until the Lions Landscaping Brickyard. The section houses multiple businesses, including Walmart, Dunkin' Donuts, and CVS. Bellavance believes the multi-use and commercial developments will benefit local residents as the need for walkable amenities in the area increases.
3: You know, our system is changing. Our families are changing. People want amenities. They want access to walkable things. Right. As somebody who's traveled a lot, I've seen these complexes where you have townhouses and condominiums upstairs and underneath is your Trader Joe's, you know, and your Starbucks and such. And young people, that's what they're looking for. The infrastructure is an important piece to what we want to do and can accomplish over there.
1: According to Bellavance, the town of Brooklyn is working closely with the town of Killingly and the Killingly Water Pollution Control Authority in light of the possible future developments. WINY News Time, 5:36.
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1: Let's take a look at your WINY forecast with meteorologist Bill Jackelman. Tonight, increasing cloudiness, low of 60 to 65. Tomorrow, mostly cloudy, showers and thunderstorms developing, high of 75 to 80. Tomorrow night, showers and thunderstorms, low of 60 to 65. And on Wednesday, showers and thunderstorms, high of 70 to 75. And here at Broadcast House, it's currently 80 degrees. That's the 5:30 report. I'm Sydney Zagalola with WINY News. Now back to Frankie and Charlotte.
5: Welcome back, Sydney. Welcome back, listeners. Goodbye, Carrie Price.
1: Bye, Carrie.
5: She walks from the control room. I can still hear her voice. What could it be? Folks, can you even believe it? It's the... Stretch.
1: Oh, wow.
5: Ooh, I like that. Stretch. That was decisive. I liked that. But folks, it's true. We are at the home stretch. We only have a few more minutes left together in our afternoon show. Thank you for coming along for the ride this Monday afternoon. But also, congratulations. You made it through the Monday workday. I'm proud of you. Go forth. Celebrate. Take your pants for a walk, like we were talking about, national holidays. So, we're looking to see where the rest of our evening will be taking us. Sydney, what you got going on?
1: Yeah, so I am going to visit my partner for his break at work because he works a different shift than me. So sometimes we miss each other. And so sometimes I like to visit him for his break for like dinner time if we have the time.
5: Yay.
1: So tonight I'm going to visit him. I don't know what we're going to get yet. Usually we get some sort of takeout and eat together.
5: Yes.
1: So I'm doing that. I'm going to head to the gym. And then after that, I'm going to go and drop my car off to the garage again.
5: Get
1: the issue fixed once and for all.
5: I'm putting all of my good energy towards you because it's just like, what do you mean? The same light is on?
1: Yeah, it was like I was so on top of the world that day. I was so happy to have my car back.
5: Right?
1: And then I like turn on my car to like drive home from the gym that night and I'm like, what? What is this?
5: Ridiculous.
1: So,
5: which means, you know what? You're collecting some sort of karma in order to, I don't know, have an easier time doing something that should be
1: hopefully.
5: Hard. How about that?
1: Yeah.
5: That's,
1: you know, it always.
5: My prescription.
1: Every time I have car issues, it always just gives me a newfound, you know, appreciation for having a vehicle because,
5: yeah,
1: you know, it's just the worst when you don't.
5: Especially in Connecticut.
1: Oh, yeah.
5: It's just like this. It's. Hangouts are an hour away and that's it.
1: Oh yeah.
5: Welcome to
6: or,
5: Connecticut.
6: Or, you know, having, you know, access to a car but only with supervision.
5: Right.
6: Yeah. Wouldn't know that.
5: Soon your life shall change for the better. Charlotte, what you got going on?
6: Whole lot of nothing. I have my summer to look forward to, except not that much. We're starting a week early for school this year.
5: Sick.
6: I still haven't forgiven them. We're probably still going to be out just as late as we were this year and the year before that. But whatever. I mean, I completely respect your decision, guys. I think it's a good idea for everyone, and I would never say anything against you, school, please. But I also...
5: Spoken like a true person with a sniper pointed at
6: them. Unfortunately, actually, it's not too unfortunately. I have some summer work to do for the next year, but it's, you know, reading a little book and doing some, doing like an assignment for it. But I am actually enjoying the book. It is, it's for AP Lang. It is Just Mercy from Bryan Stevenson.
1: Ooh.
6: And it's a memoir about civil rights lawyer working and like kind of fighting against the, it's like one of the set things, but
5: yeah.
6: For the... death penalty. And like his voice and the way he writes is actually interesting enough, so it's not horrible. I'm having kind of a good time with it.
5: That's cool. I find myself being able to stay a little bit more focused on nonfiction or memoir type books because with fiction, there's something about it where it gets a little like, I don't know, my imagination is running a little bit more wild. So the grounding aspect of a memoir, I think, can be really cool, too. That sounds like a good time. Okay. I got a whole lot of nothing to do tonight as well. I'm probably going to do some chores, some laundry. I am picking up food from the courthouse, Barn Grill, chicken fingers, to be clear. And, yeah, I think I'm just going to keep on trucking on. I'm watching, like, this new Thai drama, and it's... I think I mentioned that
1: You did, yeah.
5: Last week, I finished the one that I was watching. I'm onto a new one, and I don't know what it is. It's just, like, cool to see a different, like, voice culturally, yeah. And being like, oh my gosh, what's funny? What's more serious? What facial expressions even communicate what? It's anthropological at this point. Mm-hmm. But, yeah.
6: Some deep analysis going on here.
5: Yeah. I got my notepad out and everything. But that's what we got going on. We're going to visit our partner. Yeah, me too. Me too. Yes. Communism. Sydney's visiting her partner, going to the gym. Charlotte has some reading to do. I've got some watching to do, I believe. But other than that, we have a great show for you tomorrow as well. We'll catch you for Tuesday's afternoon show. Thank you for choosing us to listen to each day. We appreciate you. We're rocking with you because you're rocking with us on WINY 1350
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0: The forecast for northeastern Connecticut, mostly sunny this afternoon, 80 to 85. Increasing clouds tonight, 60 to 65. Tomorrow, mostly cloudy with showers. Thunderstorms developing, 75 to 80. Wednesday, showers, thunderstorms, low 70s, and showers and thunderstorms near 75 on Thursday. Friday's outlook, mostly sunny, low 80s, more sun, 85 on Saturday. Sunday, partly sunny afternoon, showers, 80 to 85. This is WINY meteorologist Bill Jacquemin.
1: It is currently 79 degrees here at Broadcast House.

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1: AP News, I'm Julie Walker. President Trump defending his economic policies in Michigan, where new Canadian tariffs may sting. The Republican president visiting a General Motors factory and claiming his tariffs have helped the automaker.
2: It's amazing what tariffs will do for General Motors and what the election has done. They're doing great. General Motors is doing fantastically, the best year they've ever had. And I won't get into it, but there's a reason. We've been very good to General Motors. And the rest of the world doesn't love me, but that's okay. It's called America First.
1: In Seattle, police arrest a 15-year-old after a food festival shooting that killed three people and left at least four injured near the city's famous Space Needle Sunday evening. Authorities said Monday they are still looking for a second suspect but have not ruled out whether that individual was among those killed. Investigators believe the two suspects were shooting at each other. Seattle Police Chief Sean Barnes.
3: Certainly last night was a tragedy. It's becoming all too familiar in this community and many communities as well. Any loss of life due to gun violence is unacceptable, as is the terror it causes our community.
1: Overseas, mediators have made progress in efforts to bring the U.S. and Iran back to the negotiating table and prevent an all-out war in the Middle East. That's according to two regional officials who spoke to the Associated Press. But scattered attacks by armed groups across the region underscored the lingering tensions. This is AP News.
4: I am Sydney Zagalella with WINY Headline News. Following new legislation entitled Public Act 25-1 regarding the regulation and use of commercial spaces as multi-use zones in Connecticut, the town of Brooklyn prepares for further development along its Route 6 business hub, according to First Selectman Joe Bellavance. During a recent appearance on the WINY talk show, Bellavance explains the impact of the new legislation on the town and the potential developments that could come to Brooklyn as a result.
5: Along any commercial area, you can now have multi-use, which means that when you've got retail and downstairs, you can have apartment buildings upstairs and such. Okay. And the more we can develop our planned commercial area, our Route 6 area, the less burden we put on our property tax owners, right? Because if you have commercial as part of your grand list, then it alleviates some of the pressure on our residents.
4: Bellavance explains that the town of Brooklyn considers the planned commercial area as the stretch of Route 6 past the Danielson Bridge intersection, spanning until the Lyons Landscaping Brickyard. According to Bellavance, the town of Brooklyn is working closely with the town of Killingly and the Killingly WPCA in light of the possible future developments. Next news. News in 1 hour.
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That is Ace of Base and The Sign. I'm Carl Southcott with a tip for you if you happen to be one of the marrieds out there. To improve your relationship with your spouse, double date. It seems that those who go on regular double dates with another couple, they feel much better about their own relationship. It's Alex Warren and Ordinary.

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0: That is Bon Jovi and You Give Love a Bad Name during a panel for the upcoming sequel to the 1987 Star Wars parody film Spaceballs at San Diego Comic-Con on Friday. Rick Moranis, who played the hilarious spoof on Darth Vader, made a special appearance. The 73-year-old who's reprising his role of Dark Helmet for the sequel donned his iconic enormous helmet from the original film, then walked down the packed house at Hall H of the San Diego Convention Center. The crowd couldn't help but give Moranis, who stepped back from appearing in films for almost three decades ago, a standing ovation. Richly deserved. Can't wait for Spaceballs, the new one, to come out. Should be out next April.
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5: Windham County Weather. The forecast for northeastern Connecticut: clouds overnight, temperature 60 to 65. Tuesday, cloud, showers, thunderstorms developing through the day, 75 to 80. Tuesday night, showers, thunderstorms, rain heavy at times, low 60s. And Wednesday, showers, thunderstorms, rain heavy at times, low 70s. Thursday, showers, thunderstorms, 75. And Friday, mostly sunny, low 80s. More sun, mid-80s Saturday, and partly sunny with afternoon showers Sunday, 80 to 85. This is WINY meteorologist Bill Jackman.
6: 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Wednesday, Advanced Manufacturing Info Session will be held at CT State Community College, Winnebago Valley, Upper Maple Street in Dayville, with two times at 1 p.m. and 5 p.m. For more information, visit ctstate.edu/events. Putnam Lions Trivia Night will be held at the Marley's Pub at the Black Dog, 146 Park Road in Putnam, at 7 p.m. Wednesday. Thursday, the Preston Parks and Recreation Summer Concert Series featuring Red Light will be held at the Preston Community Park, 13 Connecticut 117 in Preston, from 6:30 to 8 p.m. And Thursday night, Thunder Car Cruise will be held at the Ashford Volunteer Fire Department, 46 Westford Road in Ashford, from 5 p.m. to dusk. That's what's happening. 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

0: That is Dan Hartman. I can dream about you. One approach to feeling closer to your significant other, switch seats at the dinner table. When you shift where you sit or which side of the bed you sleep on, things feel a little fresher. It unlocks a change in your perception. Because you see things physically from each other's perspective, you'll become subconsciously more sensitive to each other's point of view. That's how it works.
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11: The forecast for northeastern Connecticut: clouds overnight, temperatures 60 to 65. Tuesday, cloud showers, thunderstorms developing through the day, 75 to 80. Tuesday night, showers, thunderstorms, rain heavy at times, low 60s. And Wednesday, showers, thunderstorms, rain heavy at times, low 70s. Thursday, showers, thunderstorms, 75. And Friday, mostly sunny, low 80s. More sun, mid-80s Saturday, and partly sunny with afternoon showers Sunday, 80 to 85. This is WINY meteorologist Bill Jackman.
12: Hi. I found a toy dinosaur over on the playground by Smith Street. It had this phone number on it, and, well, I just wanted to make sure the dinosaur made it back to its little owner.
13: Yeah. Hi. I think I found your kid's stuffed animal near the swing set. Just wanted to call. I'm sure she misses it.
12: I know my son gets super attached to the smallest things, even a fire truck, and I'd be happy to drop it off. The toy was a little muddy, so I cleaned it up, and it's good to go whenever you're around.
13: When I found the little sippy cup, I just had to give you a call. It's for a kid, you know?
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0: That guy, one of the most soulful singers out there in pop music, Teddy Swims, and a song that was one of the biggest hits in the last few years, Lose Control.
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1: AP News, I'm Julie Walker. Police in Seattle now say there were at least three suspects involved in a food festival shooting near the city's Space Needle over the weekend, and that one of them was among those killed in the violence. In a document filed in juvenile court, where a 15-year-old arrested in the case was making an initial appearance Monday, police said they believed there were at least three shooters, the 15-year-old, an acquaintance who died at the scene, and at least one other unknown suspect. The gunfire erupted around 6 p.m. Sunday during the Bite of Seattle Festival. Seattle Police Chief Sean Barnes.
2: Certainly last night was a tragedy. It's becoming all too familiar in this community and many communities as well. Any loss of life due to gun violence is unacceptable, as is the terror it causes our community.
1: President Trump defending his economic policies in Michigan, where new Canadian tariffs may sting. The Republican president visiting a General Motors factory and claiming his tariffs have helped the automaker.
3: It's amazing what tariffs will do for General Motors and what the election has done. They're doing great. General Motors is doing fantastically, the best year they've ever had. And I won't get into it, but there's a reason. We've been very good to General Motors. And the rest of the world doesn't love me, but that's okay. It's called America First.
1: At a preliminary hearing Monday in Los Angeles, a judge rules there's enough evidence to send singer David to trial for the killing of 14-year-old Celeste Rivas Hernandez. David's real name is David Burke. He pleaded not guilty. This is AP News.
4: I am Sydney Zagalella with WINY Headline News. A resident was airlifted to a Bridgeport hospital and a firefighter suffered minor injuries after a significant two-alarm house fire on Hawkins Street in Danielson around 6:45 a.m. According to Danielson Fire Department Chief Dr. Kevin McNeil, one civilian who had been inside the home was able to self-extricate before firefighters arrived. The victim was located in front of the residence by KB ambulance personnel, treated at the scene, and transported before being flown to Bridgeport for treatment of injuries. One firefighter also sustained minor injuries when a piece of a window fell and struck him during operations. The firefighter was treated at the scene and did not require further transport. The Danielson Fire Department cleared the scene and turned the investigation over to the Killingley Fire Marshal's Office and the Connecticut State Fire Marshal's Office. The cause of the fire remains under investigation. Chief McNeil said all of the Killingley Fire Departments responded, as well as several surrounding departments. Next news in 1 hour.
5: The forecast for northeastern Connecticut: clouds overnight, temperature 60 to 65. Tuesday, cloud showers, thunderstorms developing through the day, 75 to 80. Tuesday night, showers, thunderstorms, rain heavy at times, low 60s. And Wednesday, showers, thunderstorms, rain heavy at times, low 70s. Thursday, showers, thunderstorms, 75. And Friday, mostly sunny, low 80s. More sun, mid-80s Saturday, and partly sunny with afternoon showers Sunday, 80 to 85. This is WINY meteorologist Bill Jackwiman.
6: 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Wednesday, Advanced Manufacturing Info Session will be held at CT State Community College, Quinebaug Valley, Upper Maple Street in Dayville, with two times of 1 p.m. and 5 p.m. For more information, visit ctstate.edu/events. Putnam Lions Trivia Night will be held at the Marley's Pub at the Black Dog, 146 Park Road in Putnam, at 7 p.m. Wednesday. Thursday, the Preston Parks and Recreation Summer Concert Series featuring Red Light will be held at the Preston Community Park, 13 Connecticut 117 in Preston, from 6:30 to 8 p.m. And Thursday night, Thunder Car Cruise will be held at the Ashford Volunteer Fire Department, 46 Westford Road in Ashford, from 5 p.m. to dusk. That's what's happening. 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

That is Justin Bieber and the Kid Laroi and Stay. Now, there's some rumors, nothing really to substantiate this yet, but that Bieber might just be performing at the next Super Bowl. But I don't know. Time will tell on that one. I'm Carl Southcott with Rihanna, and We Found Love.

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4: The forecast for northeastern Connecticut: clouds overnight, temperature 60 to 65. Tuesday, cloud showers, thunderstorms developing through the day, 75 to 80. Tuesday night, showers, thunderstorms, rain heavy at times, low 60s. And Wednesday, showers, thunderstorms, rain heavy at times, low 70s. Thursday, showers, thunderstorms, 75. And Friday, mostly sunny, low 80s. More sun, mid-80s Saturday, and partly sunny with afternoon showers Sunday, 80 to 85. This is WINY meteorologist Bill Jackman.
5: 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Wednesday, Advanced Manufacturing Info Session will be held at CT State Community College, Winnebago Valley, Upper Maple Street in Dayville, with two times of 1 p.m. and 5 p.m. For more information, visit ctstate.edu/events. Putnam Lions Trivia Night will be held at the Marley's Pub at the Black Dog, 146 Park Road in Putnam, at 7 p.m. Wednesday. Thursday, the Preston Parks and Recreation Summer Concert Series featuring Red Light will be held at the Preston Community Park, 13 Connecticut 117 in Preston, from 6:30 to 8 p.m. And Thursday night, Thunder Car Cruise will be held at the Ashford Volunteer Fire Department, 46 Westford Road in Ashford, from 5 p.m. to dusk. That's what's happening. You're up to date from WINY, 1350 AM and 97.1 FM.
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Ella Langley is an artist whose career is just absolutely on fire right now. Number one on the Billboard Hot 100 charts. This one from Ella Langley. It's Choosin' Texas.

0: It's Peter Cetera and the Glory of Love. Hit movie song back from the first sequel to The Karate Kid from way back in the day, The Glory of Love. You know, they tried to incorporate that song into the TV series Cobra Kai, which was a sequel series to all those Karate Kid movies. And Cobra Kai, pretty good show. And they tried to put that in there. They had the rights to the song. They just couldn't find a right place to put it. I mean, they just didn't find an appropriate place to use the song. So that never happened, unfortunately.
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8: The forecast for northeastern Connecticut: clouds overnight, temperatures 60 to 65. Tuesday, cloud showers, thunderstorms developing through the day, 75 to 80. Tuesday night, showers, thunderstorms, rain heavy at times, low 60s. And Wednesday, showers, thunderstorms, rain heavy at times, low 70s. Thursday, showers, thunderstorms, 75. And Friday, mostly sunny, low 80s. More sun, mid-80s Saturday, and partly sunny with afternoon showers Sunday, 80 to 85. This is WINY meteorologist Bill Jackwiman.
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1: AP News, I'm Julie Walker. President Trump is demanding the Senate cancel its August break until it passes a strict proof of citizenship voting bill. The AP's Sagar Meghani reports from the White House.
2: It's the latest part of the president's months-long pressure campaign to pass the bill before the November midterm. He's recently been targeting the Senate's top Republican.
3: I have a good relationship with John Thune. He's just got to get his job done.
2: Thune's problem? The GOP doesn't have the votes to pass the bill or scrap the filibuster, another presidential demand. The Senate is set to begin its recess a week from Friday, a pivotal stretch for midterm campaigning as the GOP tries to hold a slim majority.
3: They shouldn't leave town. I'm not going to stop them from doing it, but they should get the SAVE Act done.
1: A former Olympian charged with deliberately damaging the Lincoln Memorial reflecting pool is seeking access to all the closed-door testimony that led to his indictment. In a court filing Monday, David Hearn's attorneys are pointing to what they claim to be irregularities in those grand jury proceedings. He pleaded not guilty earlier this month to one felony count of property destruction. The charge, which carries a maximum prison sentence of 10 years, accuses Hearn of causing at least $1,000 in damage to the pool. AP's Lisa Dwyer reports on a Secret Service agent's arrest.
4: Florida authorities have arrested a U.S. Secret Service agent and two other men on felony charges, saying they committed brutal beatings as part of a fraternity hazing ritual. One of the defendants, 29-year-old Marquez Christopher Pinder, is an agent in the Miami field office and is now on administrative leave. Pinder and the two other defendants are charged with felony hazing, aggravated battery, and attempted manslaughter. I'm Lisa Dwyer.
1: This is AP News.
5: I am Sydney Zagalala with WINY Headline News. Following new legislation entitled Public Act 25-1 regarding the regulation and use of commercial spaces as multi-use zones in Connecticut, the town of Brooklyn prepares for further development along its Route 6 business hub, according to First Selectman Joe Bellavance. During a recent appearance on the WINY talk show, Bellavance explains the impact of the new legislation on the town and the potential developments that could come to Brooklyn as a result.
6: Along any commercial area, you can now have multi-use, which means that when you've got retail and downstairs, you can have apartment buildings upstairs and such. And the more we can develop our planned commercial area, our Route 6 area, the less burden we put on our property tax owners, right? Because if you have commercial as part of your grand list, then it alleviates some of the pressure on our residents.
5: Bellavance explains that the town of Brooklyn considers the planned commercial area as the stretch of Route 6 past the Danielson Bridge intersection, spanning until the Lyons Landscaping Brickyard. According to Bellavance, the town of Brooklyn is working closely with the town of Killingly and the Killingly WPCA in light of the possible future developments. Next news. 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
7: The forecast for northeastern Connecticut: clouds overnight, temperature 60 to 65.